0: Country Nights Live. It's Bev Rainey, and we've got John Morgan on the show. I always love hanging out with you.
1: Likewise. Thanks for coming.
0: I think the last time we chatted with each other, we were trying to figure out who's got the best shampoo and conditioner at any of the hotels that we end up staying
1: at. Yeah, I'm still on that routine, whatever they got. I have been putting some coconut oil. That's my new thing.
0: It's so good for you. And for those of you that don't know what John looks like, he has got some of the best long hair in country music, I'm telling you. So,
1: well, coming from you, that's a compliment.
0: I think on behind the mic kind of stuff. Yeah, I might have that award taken.
1: Yeah, I think you got it.
0: So you've got Kid Myself, absolutely fantastic song, way at the top of the charts in radio right now. Congratulations, first of all. What's it like being in front of the mic instead of just being, and I'm not saying just because we're going to talk about that in a second, behind the scenes, like songwriting, on stage difference?
1: Yeah, I love both sides of it. I'm very fortunate I get to see both ends right now. And I think it's just

0: fun for me to get to see, you know, on the writing side of things, to get to see an idea created out of nothing and then get to go on the road and test it out, you know, and see what song fans are reacting to and the live show. And I don't know, it's just it's a blast. I enjoy it.
1: You can be part of the show.
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8: 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That's the motto of Crime Stoppers. It's simple, accessible, and completely anonymous. If you have information or a tip related to a crime or investigation, contact the Clay County Sheriff's Office. 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
11: Your Big Country Live Doppler forecast. Clear tonight, lows of 63. Tomorrow, sunny and breezy, highs of 86. Tomorrow night, clear, lows of 65. Sunday, sunny, 86. Sunday night, mostly cloudy, lows of 59. And Monday, sunny, 76. For more on your weather, log online to BigCountry1077.com.
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Corey Kim was on the show recently, and he really, truly is defining his own musical sound with his new album, Heartland Rock and Roll. 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

0: He's an artist whose incredible vocals and honest lyrics are making waves really fast. 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
0: And you wrote Kid Myself with Tyler Hubbard and Jordan Schmidt, right?
2: Yep. It was our first time writing, my first time writing with Tyler. Mm-hmm. And I was just so nervous the night before. I was like, dude, I know he's a good writer. I knew he was a cool guy. I'm like, man, I gotta have at least one good idea. I was like, I can't go in there empty-handed. And so I stayed up the night before, just kind of going through my folder looking for titles, and came across that title, Kid Myself. I had it in my phone for a while, and just started playing guitar. It's usually kind of how I approach it if I don't have anything down the road. And I just played this little guitar riff, and it kind of sparked a melody. And so, long story short, I put something scratch in, took it in the next morning, and Tyler was like, man, he's like, we gotta write that, dude. We gotta write that. So he was really good about pulling more of the personal stuff that was part of the story that I was trying to tell in the song. He was good at pulling that stuff out without getting into the details, and I think just leaving it open-ended enough where it's, you know, a pretty relatable song to most people, you know? So yeah. I feel like everybody's been through that at least once, so.
0: 100%.
2: Yeah, it was a cool experience for sure.
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2: State at BYU, the number 8 team in the country. This is the Whiffles Hybrids Game Day Show live from Lavelle Edwards Stadium in Provo, Utah. Kickoff still over an hour away from here in Provo, just across the top of the hour. Kickoff slated for, in fact, more like 9:25 Central Time, not 9:15 as advertised on ESPN. So just be prepared for a kickoff that's later than you might be anticipating at home. Before we get talking about the defense, Hark, you wanted to correct something from last segment.
3: Yes, I said Blake Peterson. It was Zach Peterson. Okay. It's Troy Peterson's son. You don't want to call him by the wrong name because Zach will clean me up. Man, that kid's a massive, big-time player. You never want to get a name wrong like that. Blake was on the team roughly the same time but was from South Dakota. But, man, we were just talking about the Peterson family and what they meant to Iowa State football. And I said at the break, I go, we got to clean that up. Yeah. I can't let that one lie. So, anyway, amazing family of football. And so glad they're here. And their dad started off. And I hate to say it, boys, he's probably the best one. So you guys have been good, but he was better.
2: Iowa State at BYU tonight. We'll talk the Cyclone defense with defensive coordinator Jesse Bobbitt.
4: Coach, what do you see from BYU offensively when Martin's out there, and now knowing that he won't be, how does that change things?
5: Looking at it, I think they're going to execute their offense the way they always do. I think they might involve the quarterback maybe even a little bit more within the run game maybe than they typically have to. And then I think they're going to try and throw the ball. I mean, they have a balanced attack in general, but they're going to try and get the ball to their best players in space, and I think that maybe means a little bit more lateral run game, jet sweeps, and some things getting on the perimeter.
4: Bachmeyer's a really unique talent. Tell me what makes him difficult to defend.
5: Yeah, obviously a dual threat quarterback that runs really well, throws really well, is smart, commands their offense, seems to be getting them in exactly what they want within their checks and system. And then he's a big physical runner that's tough and doesn't go down easy. And so within the, as a quarterback scramble, designed runs, you know, you're counting for the quarterback run game, which is always tough when you need numbers in the box, and he can make the throws. So well-balanced threat, and excited for the challenge.
4: How's the week of preparation going for you?
5: It's been really good. You know, there's been a lot of challenges that we, you know, challenges to our players to step up and not maybe have the same mistakes and things happen and tackling issues. So there's been a big focus on our angles and tackling and executing at a high level and communication and getting back to the very basics of football, which will lead to a lot of wins.
4: When you do that, do you kind of lean on your captains or the older guys that have been around a little longer?
5: Yeah, there's no doubt. We brought in a few of the guys this week and talked to them and said, it can't just be us as coaches. You know, you guys, as the players, run this team, run this defense, and it's got to start with you guys this week. And so from Tuesday's practice to Wednesday's practice this week, it was a huge, huge jump and really good prep so far.
4: You guys have been great at knocking the ball loose this year. Is that something that you're coaching up consistently?
5: Yeah, we're always emphasizing turnovers and taking the ball away once a week for about 10 minutes straight prior to practice starting. The defensive guys are all together punching at the ball, ripping at the ball, and we have a turnover circuit that we're doing, really trying to emphasize, trying to get the ball back to our offense or winning the game when it matters most in the moment.
2: That's certainly something that Iowa State defense did last week. They won the game with a late turnover, and it was a punch-out that got the Cyclones the win, a huge play by the defense.
3: It was, and again, it wasn't going their way, but they kept playing, and we said it earlier, David Coffey made a great interception that got overturned, unfortunately, and then the defense comes back and makes a play to finish the game, obviously, for us, but it was not a great second half. If you're the defensive coordinator, I saw Jesse in the locker room after the game, and you could just see it in his face, like, that wasn't what I want, you know, and I don't think the defense would say it's what they want, and it was a tough day, but they did end up finding a way to win. That's what you got to do when you into games like that.
2: Yeah, and you look at this game too, and obviously the defensive coordinator wants the defense to be better, but everybody, you know, does want them to make the improvements. You've got to be better against this BYU team. I think a shootout does not bode well for Iowa State if it were to get to that territory.
3: No, it's not, and it can't get to that territory. We got to be tougher. And, you know, Cyclone fans have to realize too that we didn't know all the names of these kids coming in, and Braden Alls was maybe the number one safety that was going to be on the team out for the season. season. You know, Drew Sturgis has been hurt, dinged up, our probably second best safety out.
2: Won't play today.
3: Yeah, exactly. And so when you look at those things, it's you know, that's a big part of your defense. And for Iowa State fans, and myself included, as you're watching and learning new names, well, the top two guys in the safety in the back end of this thing coming into the season are not the guys on the field. And now, credit to the coaches, they've coached them up. We have some freshmen running around out there. We just don't know they're freshmen because we've never seen them before. And so it's a young back end of the defense, and it looks like it in the tackling. And so we have to get cleaned up on tackling. We are not good enough at tackling after last week. Coach Rogers absolutely says that. Jesse Bobbitt absolutely says that. And tonight with Bachmeyer carrying, I'm assuming, a lot of carries tonight, he is physical. You better wrap him up and go low and drive your legs the whole way through. You cannot fall at the feet of somebody and hope they go down. I think that's some of the things we've been seeing, is just not finishing the tackle, just getting to it and then stopping the feet, and then just get you in trouble.
2: The one person that has been excellent at tackling this year, Sullivan Schlemgen, he's second in the Big 12 in tackles per game, leading the Big 12 in just number of tackles. He had 12 last week, tied a career high for the second straight week, and he's averaging 9 a game. He has been really fun to watch in the middle of that defense.
3: Unbelievable. Like, absolute joy to watch play football. And, you know, he had some troubles last week a little bit too, but Hawkins, if he was in this radio booth right now, you and I together wouldn't touch him. You know, we give him 20 minutes and you and I might not put a hand on him. Like, yeah. He is a special runner. Yeah. And so, you know, Schlemgen was one spying him a little bit last week, trying to get to him. He's getting there. But I'm just telling you, Hawkins, show me a better runner in college sports right now, in college football, at quarterback than Hawkins. Like, elusiveness, that side of things. And Bachmeyer is going to be good tonight too. He's very physical. I'm just saying, from the elusiveness side, if it's one-on-one, he's fast, but he's really, really quick side to side. And so, again, that gave us a lot of troubles last week, that exposed some of that tackling. And so we got to be much better there tonight.
2: And like you said, Bachmeyer will be running the football tonight, but it's a much more put your head into somebody, put your shoulder pad into somebody type of running style than what the Cyclones have seen the last couple of weeks from running quarterbacks.
3: It is. And then, again, safety. We talk about it. Young safeties, young back into the defense. Don't get sucked up. That's what got us last year. We had 24-10 lead. Next thing they know, they're loose, you know, and it was because they were getting behind our defense. And so you can't overplay the run, but, boy, you better be good up front and make tackles. If we do it, it's going to be a phenomenal football game tonight. And I believe we'll get there. This Jimmy Rogers is a great defensive coach. Coach Bobbitt's a phenomenal defensive coach. I talked about Roll being a power four coach. I think Jesse Bobbitt's going to be a power four coach someday, head coach. I just hope both these guys stay around long enough.
2: Yeah.
3: You know, I love them here, but they're both phenomenal talents in the coaching world, and so they'll get this figured out.
2: Iowa State at number 8 BYU on a Friday night at Lavelle Edwards Stadium in Provo, Utah. We'll be back to wrap up the Wiffles Hybrids game day show when we return to the Cyclone Network from Learfield.
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2: 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Cyclones on a Friday night for the first time since 2021. First Friday road game since 2020. And, of course, a big Friday win in Iowa State's history. November 18th, 2011, taking down number 2 Oklahoma State at Jack Tri Stadium, 37-31. Cyclones 24-15-2 all-time on Friday nights. They are 3-2 this season, taking on a 4-0 BYU team. Alongside Ryan Harklaw, I'm Noah Wolf. Hark, I always like to start this last segment with some connections, and you mentioned that Dominic Overby is from the state of Utah. Isaac Terrell on the defense is from the state of Utah. Malachi Taase's brother played tight end at BYU for a couple of years. And Iowa State safety Micah Harper played 4 seasons at BYU, or 4 years, spent 4 years here, didn't play all 4 of those seasons. But he spent 4 years at BYU before going to Montana and now Iowa State.
3: Yeah, I think it's okay. We should continue to recruit out here. You know, the top two teams right now, or top two of the top three teams in the Big 12 are from Utah, and there's some good athletes out here. And so, you know, it's been good that we grabbed a couple of them. But, you know, the connection to Washington State, and these guys are used to being out west here. And, you know, I don't think that's the end of it. I think we can start getting some more kids from out here. There's some really nice athletes, obviously, out west here, and especially specifically in the state of Utah.
2: Sort of our final preview segment as we look at Iowa State and BYU for the last time here on this Wiffles Hybrids Game Day show before we hear from John Walters and Jimmy Rogers in just a few minutes. Hark, this game is very interesting, and you go to the number 8 team in the country, but you feel like you have a chance to win the game. What needs to go right for the Cyclones to win this game today?
3: Number one, ball control. We have to ball control. They're going to try to ball control. We got to do it. It's similar to last week. We won and didn't do it, right? We had enough yardage, but, you know, we needed to keep – and we had the ball possession a little better than they did, but it wasn't enough that we should have – I thought we could have done last week. That's number one. Number two, you got to turn them over. You know, you got to turn them over. You got to have some special things happening. Last time we were here, there was 3 things that went our way quickly in this game. We get up early, and it kind of shut the whole place down. Their student section's been here for 2 hours prior to kick, and we are 70 minutes away from kick, and their student section is completely full.
2: Yeah.
3: And so they're ready to. This is going to be a hopping place. You got to get them out of this game, and so I think that's just going to be a big part of this thing is taking the air out of the stadium, controlling this game, and not letting them do it to us.
2: Yeah, and you mentioned the last time that Iowa State played a top 15 team was Utah a couple of weeks ago, and Utah was all over Iowa State to start that game. You're saying it cannot go that way today.
3: No, because the fans, this is a loud place. This is a really good, this is the biggest capacity in the Big 12. It will be full tonight. I'm assuming it's going to be full tonight. And again, if you get off to a slow start, this gets loud and ruckus. It's going to be really hard to operate your offense. And so you just can't, when you're playing a top 10 team, you cannot start like you did against Utah. You've got to get off to a faster start.
2: Is there any specific aspect of the game that you feel like Iowa State has a built-in advantage?
3: I believe we can rush the ball.
2: Okay.
3: You know, and nobody else has really yet. But TCU is not known for, like, the power rush game anymore. And so, you know, there's some opportunities with their linebacker out tonight. if we can, there's going to be a lot of hope to tonight and having success and winning this football game. If we cannot, we become one-dimensional, having to throw the game. We get down by 14. You know, we go to a pass or, you know, only pass. It's just going to be a tough night for us because their cornerbacks are really long, lengthy, athletic people. I think it's really a good part of their defense, and I don't want to get in that game where that's the only option we have to go.
2: And a stat that tells the story tonight.

0: And Hark, what do you have?
1: Well, last week I said time of possession. We did win it, and we did win it, right? And so it's rushing yards. You know, okay. We got to go about 150 tonight to win this football game. And so if we can get about 150 yards rushing, I think we got a fantastic chance of winning the football game. It doesn't sound like a lot, I understand, but it's going to be what the kind of game is. The BYU is the Big 12's Iowa right now. It's a boring, really well-coached team, but they're not going to do anything exotic. They're not going to hurt themselves. You know, they're going to try to play field position, and then they beat you the way, you know, similar to that Iowa game. And so you get 150 yards rushing, control it, control field position. It gives you a good chance to win the game.
0: All right, Hark, appreciate your time as always. We'll talk to you on the sideline in a little while.
1: Look forward to it. Go Cyclones.
0: Big thanks to Kale Rollins back at Learfield Command. He's with us all night long. He'll be chucking some monster energy at this point, I'm sure. I've been Noah Wolf. This has been the Wiffles Hybrids Game Day Show. Up next, the Coach's Corner with John Walters and Jimmy Rogers on the Cyclone Network from Learfield.
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9: Well, Coach, it's a quick week. How did you approach it with your team?
10: Yeah, I mean, kind of focused on the things that we needed to improve at technically, but overall, got right into the film and tried to put a game plan together that we feel like we'll have success. And obviously, we know we have stiff competition coming up, but our guys have, you know, responded well and been able to take in the game plan and had a couple really good days of practice.
9: You're going to win games this year with your defense. You're going to win games with your special teams. But it was really fun to see you win one with your offense this past week.
10: Yeah, I think the biggest thing was just the resolve in the team and the resiliency of just coming out and playing one, you know, series at a time. And it was good to see our offense respond like that after a poor performance defensively. And honestly, it was the first that I probably ever team I've been on that's been like that, where we went score for score with people after so many in a row. So really proud of the offense, was really excited about obviously the game plan going into it, and then it came to life on the field.
9: BYU's impressive to watch, aren't they?
10: Yeah, I think for one, got a lot of talent. The quarterback does a really good job to utilize his strengths, big kid that can really sling the football and runs behind his pads when he runs. He's definitely not shying away. Different athlete than maybe the last two that we've faced, but overall he's a good downhill, big, you know, running back playing quarterback. So he creates challenges, and I think overall their defense is really stout as well, and so we're going to have to be multiple about how we call plays.
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9: We're back with the Coach's Corner, presented by the Iowa Soybean Association. Throughout the Iowa Corn Sci-Hawk Series, Iowa Corn promotes honest, hardworking values that are uniquely Iowan. On behalf of Iowa's corn farmers, we salute all athletes for their hard work and determination to be the best, both on and off the field. Just like our top athletes, our state leads the nation in corn and ethanol production. Go to iowacorn.org to learn how corn grows Iowa. Coach, why was the offense able to take such a big jump last week?
10: Yeah, I would say the last 2 weeks, I think we've done a good job of mixing play calls in and playing to our players' strengths and playing to Jalen's strengths and mixing in tempos and keeping people off balance with the personnels. And I feel like we're kind of growing into our own offensively and getting to the things that maybe our players do best.
9: Is the success that Aiden's having drawing more attention from opposing defenses that might help in the long haul of opening things up for the other guys?
10: Well, I think anytime you have a game like that, it draws a national attention, obviously, to his performance, and people view him as the only threat, you know. But overall, I feel good about the players that are on this team and who's in position, you know. We got to make sure that we're getting them the ball and putting them in the right position. And continue to utilize everybody, not just Aiden. But, yeah, Aiden is the player that we envision him being, honestly. Knew he was a dynamic returner and has just gotten maybe more opportunities this year to showcase his skill set.
9: What kind of looks will BYU give you defensively?
10: Yeah, they'll play man. They mix in zone. But I think the strength comes from they get home with rush and four. They don't need to always bring the fifth or sixth blitz. But I think the strength kind of falls in the middle of their defense. I think their middle linebacker may be one of the best in the country, and he does a really good job of making up for the error from the line of scrimmage and also being fast enough to impact, you know, the passer with when they do bring him.
9: Back with more of the Coach's Corner, presented by the Iowa Soybean Association. 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
5: Get them behind the chains from time to time tonight.
6: Yeah, I think winning first and second down is pivotal to your third down success. So I don't think this is any different. It's just on a playing in a tougher environment. So anytime that we can create explosives on either side of the ball, whether it be a tackle for loss, a sack, or offensively, just winning first and second down to get to a third and manageable will be critical in our ability to move the field.
5: With Sergis out, what's your ask of the back end of your defense here tonight?
6: Yeah, it really doesn't change much. The big push for us is just the constant communication and make sure that we're all on the same page. And overall, I think Drew is a really physical, downhill, just playmaker, has his knack and savvy. And there's going to be opportunities for other guys to step up, and there will be a rotation at that position. And so big thing is putting 11 on the field and flying around and everybody doing their job and being able to tackle better in space and take the right angle and trust in one another and doing their job.
5: Back with more of the Coach's Corner presented by the Iowa Soybean Association. 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

0: deliver for Iowa's 37,000 soybean farmers.
1: Coach Kyle's been steady as a rock all season. Can you even expand his range a few more yards out here in the thin air?
2: We'll see. I got asked today how far would we kick them from, and I said, you know, if they would have put another second on the clock at Iowa, we were contemplating 70, so that would have looked crazy. I've never seen him miss short. It's just more left and right, and so I don't know if there's a real distance that he can't kick yet.
1: BYU is a really proud program through the peaks and valleys tonight. How important is it to just keep plugging away and match their commitment for the full 60 minutes?
2: Yeah, I think this is very similar to an Iowa matchup for us. They're big and physical up front, and they wear people out with physicality. They did it to TCU in bad weather, and for us it's really important to just live in the present and play one play at a time and make sure that we're not killing ourselves with pre-snap penalties. You know, we have three goals, and that's clarity, takeaways, turnovers, just in general, is winning that turnover margin and then making sure that we out physical them for 60 minutes. So those things are pivotal, and we got to come out and play with our hair on fire.
1: Yeah, your guys played in an electric environment last week for sure, and you could see the joy they were playing with. Another one of those environments tonight. How do you get your guys to kind of feed off that energy, even though it's the opposing fans? There's still energy there if you can feed off.
2: Yeah, I think as a competitor, it's always enjoyable to go to a packed house and be booed as much as you're kind of, you know, cheered on at in your home stadium. It's just awesome kind of being the villain, and here's an opportunity on a Friday night, national TV, to go prove that we say who we are.
1: Coach, good luck with the game tonight. We'll look forward to catching up with you afterwards.
2: Thanks. Go Cyclones.
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1: Welcome to the Kloss Warm-Up Show, and welcome once again, everybody, to Cyclone Football. John Walters, along with Eric Heft and Noah Wolf up in the booth. Ryan Harklaw down on the sidelines as Iowa State prepares to take on the BYU Cougars, ranked 8th in the nation. And so glad you could join us tonight. This game preview is brought to you by the Iowa Lottery. 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

0: opportunity game for Iowa State. They all are, I guess. But when you go on the road, national TV, on a Friday night, playing the number 8 team in the country, well, we all know that special things can happen against top 10 teams on a Friday night with Iowa State football.
1: Well, you know we do. But even go back to Matt Campbell's second year, the win at Oklahoma. Nobody, I mean, those are things that help put your program on the map. And, you know, Iowa State now has been on the map for a while, although under Coach Rogers, this would be the biggest win of his, you know, Cyclone coaching career for sure. But it also would, I think, change the opinion, and not that that matters all that much, but change the opinion of people around college football about what Iowa State football is. And I know we as Cyclones, John, you and I have seen it, Hark, you know, many of our fans have seen that Iowa State's got a really good football coach, got a really good coaching staff, and this team, I don't know if you call it overachieving, but they are achieving, and that's the number one thing, and I think that's great. Now, the national perception may not be that. I think a lot of people say, hey, you know, they're maybe better than we thought, but you want to win a game like this, changes the whole dynamic for you, and it opens up a lot of doors. I mean, not only recruiting, but it also opens up pathways to a lot of great things going forward. You want to play meaningful games, huge games later in the year. Yeah, you win this one, and you're going to have that opportunity for sure. Not to say you won't have opportunities for huge wins later, but this would be one. And you're playing a team in BYU that I think is a really, really solid football team. You know, are they the best team Iowa State has played this season? Well, going into it, I would say I don't think so. Now, they may show that they are. But that Utah team, you know, a couple of weeks ago, I thought was a really special group. But either way, you know, they got Iowa State at Ames last year in a game that Iowa State certainly could have won. And they had a fantastic season.
0: They did. They only lost twice, and they were both to Texas Tech.
1: Right. Yeah. It had a great big bowl win to cap off the season. So, and they've got a lot of pieces back. They're missing a couple big ones tonight. Iowa State's missing some guys, too. But L.J. Martin, the Offensive Player of the Year in the Big 12 a year ago, running back. I mean, it's not just his ability to rush the football, but he's such a great receiver out of the backfield, had great hands. Yeah, a screen pass to him. He set up his blockers beautifully. And probably the most underrated thing or unnoticed is, man, if you blitzed and he was in there, he was a bulldog in picking up the blitz. So a lot of things they're going to ask young players in all likelihood to try to do. Now, question is, how many times will they ask them to do it? Or will they say, you know, we got Bear Bachmeyer. You know, we got legend Glasker. We got some guys that can make plays. And, you know, we talked about it earlier this week, John. But Bear Bachmeyer, quarterback, I mean, 230 pounds at least. I just like him. He's a winner. He's got great demeanor. He's obviously has great leadership skills coming in as a true freshman a year ago and taking them to that just, you know, 12 wins. That was a fantastic job by him. And he throws the ball so much better. He's built like a linebacker. Where's number 47? But that's the thing that got me last year when we played him. I thought, well, he's not going to be able to hit those throws. And sure, he had some wide open guys. But, man, he threaded the needle quite a few times, too. But it's just his ability to make plays when they need it. You know, you go back just a week ago, 6 days ago, at TCU, and they were struggling in that game, and it was a drive that gave them the lead, you know, later in the game. That was the Bear Bachmeyer drive. I mean, he took them down the field pretty much on his own. Martin was already out with that injury, and that's the kind of things he can do. But from a perspective of Iowa State trying to stop him, it's more like trying to stop an Iowa football team with a quarterback, and Jimmy mentioned it, you know, Mark Gronowski, who he coached at South Dakota State. I mean, he's that kind of runner. He's a better thrower than Gronowski, but he will run through you. He will find ways to get first downs. And the challenge for Iowa State's defense, you've been trying to find the guys to hit the last couple weeks at quarterback because they're so fast. This guy will let you know where he is.
0: Yeah, for sure.
1: And even if you find him,
0: yeah,
1: he'll definitely let you know where he is. So it's a totally different, I mean, mindset, I think, in tackling these guys, especially Bachmeier. I mean, you're going to have to get him to the ground. I mean, he can make you miss, but he doesn't really care if he does.
0: Well, as I mentioned to Jimmy Rogers in our pregame, and we'll get into the matchup report here in just a moment, but, you know, you know this team. When we saw that, okay, that probably the defense is going to be ahead of the offense, you knew that this team at some point this year is probably going to win a game with its defense. I think we've already seen this team win a game with special teams, but it was so fun last week to see them win a game with their offense when the offense just had to respond and kept doing it over and over and over again. That was a big step in the overall grand scheme of Iowa State football, that they can win a game that way if they have to.
1: 100%. You know, and I think one of the things it does as this season is still, now we're at the halfway point, it seems like it's still early in the season to me, but is the confidence that permeates the whole locker room. It's not just the offense saying, hey, that's great. It's the defense saying that's great, too. They mean, hey, we got to get better, but we know they have our back. And while they always had their back, sometimes maybe not able to deliver the knockout blow. Well, this team was able offensively to do that last week. It was a fun game to watch. And, you know, say the number one watched game that TNT's had. We haven't been in it that long, but that was still such an entertaining ball game.
0: Well, let's take a look at the Hy-Vee matchup report. Hy-Vee, where there's a helpful smile in every aisle. And let's start with that Iowa State offense, Eric, which tonight faces a different animal in that BYU defense.
1: Well, certainly different than West Virginia a week ago. I mean, they've got guys. I mean, they got guys up front. I mean, Akana at one end spot, Schoonover at the other, Schoonover a couple sacks against Iowa State a year ago. Tanavasa, really good players there. Linebackers, Cade Ululave, he played 3 years, a very successful football at Cal before transferring over. He's that middle linebacker. They are missing Glasker, who his size is one thing. His athletic ability, he was, honorable mention All-American a couple of years ago, but he's out of there. But at 6'6", man, he's one of those guys that could be an eraser back there. But he's gone, but Acera is back. Ciali Acera, really a good, solid linebacker. And these guys have size. Acera, 250 pounds. So kind of like the old Iowa State linebackers. Or, once again, I keep using that analogy, the Iowa linebackers. You know, plenty of size there. But Falatau, Sadowala at free safety. He had a pick six. He's already had one this year. He had one that clinched the game last year against Iowa State. 6'4", 205 pounds. Really, really good player. Good hitter, too. Not just a pass coverage guy. They are missing their nickel, but they play a lot of guys around there anyway. Kenan DeVries unable to go tonight, but Therian Alexander, a really good corner at 6'2", 6 feet, Evan Johnson at the other. I think they're really solid, you know, all the way through. Is there anybody that just makes you go, wow? Well, maybe Sadowala, maybe Acera, maybe
0: Ululave.
1: Yeah. Well, they got some guys that are really good players, but yeah. I think the thing that makes them what they are is, man, they play together. I mean, they're just kind of like that amoeba. They're just everywhere, everybody in the right place. And for Iowa State, the challenge will be, can you run the football? You know, I don't know for sure. I have a sneaking suspicion that they probably watched the West Virginia game. And they saw what Aiden Flora did. And, you know, it's like a lot of basketball coaches will talk about football coaches. Well, we want to make this team beat us left-handed. And so I'm sure they're thinking, if we take Aiden Flora away, can they beat Iowa State? Or can they beat us, you know, it's a pass game? And that's a legit question. On the other hand, for Iowa State, I think Jalen Rayner, there's been a lot of talk about, you know, what kind of year is he having. I think he's having a really good year. And I think the trend is upward on that, too. But you talk about him mostly, you're talking about the passing game. Well, the passing game is not just the quarterback. It's a host of things, and Iowa State is protecting quite well right now. But the biggest thing for me is the wide receivers are getting on the same page. And I think the trust factor between Jalen Rayner and Overby, Omari Hayes, all these guys, Claiborne, Jackson, I mean, they are getting on the same page. And, man, that is really huge. And I think the confidence that, once again, we saw, we talked, a lot about, well, Iowa State ran the ball like crazy the other day. They also threw it all over the place, too.
0: Yeah, they did.
1: And had a tremendous amount of success throwing the football. So tonight, it might be, it's going to have to be a mixed bag. Iowa State, I know they're going to try to take Aiden Flohr away. I don't think they'll be able to completely do that. But it's going to have to be a balanced attack. You're going to have to figure out how to do it. And for me, can Iowa State's offensive line handle the front of BYU and hopefully get to the second level? Once that happens, Aiden's got a chance. He's got a chance every time because he has that speed. I mean, I thought he was going to be a pretty good player. I underestimated him going into the season, as I think, almost everybody did except the coaches here. But he is a playmaker, a big-time gamer.
0: Had the pleasure of meeting his family today. They're awesome. Great, great people. And, what a great story Aiden Flohr is. And maybe today's the day, Eric. We talked about going into last week where maybe you want to throw a few more passes to him out of the backfield. Maybe this is a game where you do it. Get him isolated with a big linebacker like you talked about. Yeah. Use that speed. Get him out in space.
1: The great thing
0: about Aiden Flohr is you can move him all over the field.
1: He's a great chess piece for any coordinator to have.
0: Yeah, no doubt. Well, let's look at Iowa State's defense as they face this BYU offense, as you mentioned, led by Bear Bachmeyer, but certainly some good players in that receiving core and a couple young running backs that they're super excited about that, I'm sure they're excited about their opportunity here tonight with L.J. Martin out.
1: Well, 100%. I don't know how much we'll see Preston Rex. I expect to see Journey Tonga and Devon Eka probably the most, but they're both, under 200 pounds, under 6 feet, fast, outstanding speed. But once again, for Iowa State, it's got to be a matter. Number one, we have to improve the tackling. Now, the two teams Iowa State has faced the last 2 weeks where Iowa State's defense was a little bit embarrassed at times, had a lot of things going on, and unbelievable skilled people at quarterback. It's just a totally different kind of thing right now. Once again, if this is in fact like playing against Iowa with a better running quarterback, Iowa State physically matched up, and I think that's going to be the big thing. Iowa State was toe-to-toe with Iowa, and that's what they're going to have to be here tonight against a BYU team that still wants to run the football. I think the quarterback, to this point, because they had L.J. Martin, I think they have run Bear Bachmeyer less than they could have, but it's like, hey, things are going well. Let's save this guy because, I mean, he's their X factor for sure. I think we're going to see more of him running tonight. I think the big thing will be Iowa State's ability to identify when in that RPO, but also know, because they'll run option as well. When Bear's got the ball, you've got to figure out a way to get him to the ground. But you mentioned the other guys, Kyler Casper, got some tall receivers, tight end Walker Lyons is, I think, a solid player, is 6'4". Casper, 6'6". JoJo Phillips, 6'5". So they've got some height back there. I don't know if they have the game breakers they had a year ago. Matter of fact, I haven't seen it yet. But once again, to me, it's Iowa State's ability at the line of scrimmage. Make sure that the D-line holds their own and allows the Big 12's leading tackler, in Sullivan Slimkin, to step up and make plays. Carson Willick, who's having a really good year, to step up and make plays. I think those guys in the run game. But if you look at the pass game, Iowa State's given up some big hits. What was one of the things we talked about in the preseason that you kind of have to look back at now? We said Iowa State's going to be so much more aggressive on offense. Occasionally they're going to give up a big play. Well, that's kind of what's happened. They've also made a lot of plays. Now, you look at Iowa State's corners. You look at David Coffey, Benny Ngoy, Keon Washington. these guys are all having fantastic years. So I really like that matchup against the wide receivers.
0: Seth Johnson.
1: I like those guys in the matchup against the wideouts and tight ends of BYU. But I think it comes down to line of scrimmage. If you can hold your own or get upfield, man, I think Iowa State's got a great chance to make it difficult for BYU to continually drive the ball down the field.
0: Yeah, lots been made of L.J. Martin's injury, but also they're missing the right tackle, Andrew Gentry. He's missed a couple games, and he was a two-year starter for him, really good player. And they've tried to fill in that spot with a couple of really young guys, and they've had their struggles. They've had some false starts at right tackle. They've had some holding penalties over there. So that's the side of the ball to keep an eye on, because a lot of times Isaac Terrell will line up over there, and we'll see if he can have a good game tonight. I think this might be a game. On his return to Utah, a Utah native, this could be an Isaac Terrell kind of game.
1: Just drove by his old high school football field
0: there
1: on the way down here.
0: And
1: thinking about also Dom Overby.
0: Yeah.
1: Very similar. A couple of natives of the state of Utah have a chance to play here in their home state tonight. But yeah, can Isaac Terrell make some plays? I mean, it's not like Bachmeier has not been sacked. He's been sacked a few times this season. And I think that, as much as anything, some of those have been more coverage sacks. So I think, once again, when you are rushing Bachmeier, your integrity to your rush lane is going to be really important, because if Iowa State's covering well on the back end, I mean, he may look to go early. But if you have maintained that, don't give him an easy out to go pick up that first down. I think that's going to be a really big thing. And it's something, for the most part, Iowa State defensively has done pretty well.
0: That'll be a fun one tonight. Iowa State and BYU, ranked 8th in the country. We'll come back with more of the Kloss Warm-Up Show. 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

0: 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This Iowa State team, I think, comes in here expecting to win this football game.
1: They do, and the fan base should as well. You know, when you come here, you're the top 10 team on the road, you know you got a big challenge in front of you, but the mindset of the team from week one, from Jimmy Rogers picking him to win the Big 12, that's the mindset he's brought here, and that's the mindset of that locker room, and it gives you a chance every week when you show up, you know, with the belief inside that head, you know, inside that locker room.
0: And in order to solidify and enhance that belief, you've got to do something, right? And so this team has done some things through the first five games that I think have strengthened that belief.
1: It really has, and they stood up, you know, against a strong Iowa front, and you know, probably should have won that football game, you think to it. And you know, Utah, they got off to a slow start, clawed their way back in the game, weren't able to quite get there, but tonight's that night. It's another measuring stick. It's week six, you know, and it's the next chance to go out against a team this good and this talented to prove yourself. And again, 6 weeks ago, we didn't know what we had, but coming this week, every fan in Iowa State, you know, kingdom, if you will, believes we have a chance to win this game tonight.
0: Thank you very much, Hark. We'll check back in with you in just a moment. Let's pause here for 10 seconds to allow our stations to identify themselves. This is the Cyclone Network from Learfield. Cyclone fans, you're listening to Big Country 107.7 KICD-FM, Spencer, Iowa. Well, we heard Hark say that this is the number 8 team in the country that Iowa State is facing. Not many programs across the country have already faced 3 ranked opponents. Iowa State has. It's just a handful that have faced 3 teams that are still in the top 25, and Iowa State is in that handful as well. So it's been a tough schedule to start the season, but Iowa State looking for a big win here tonight. Fuel your season with Claus. 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We'll come back with more of the Claus warm-up show. 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
1: Yep, I think you got it.
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1: Okay, we are going full gladiator.
2: Woo! 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
1: Squeegee on, King. 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
4: Well, for Iowa State, boy, start with the offensive line, the Big 12 offensive line of the week. After last week's performance against West Virginia, it'll be Captain Jake Taylor at left tackle, 6'6", 310 pounds, a junior from Las Vegas. DeAndre Carter will get his second start, 6'5", 345 pounds, sophomore from Temecula, California, transfer from Auburn. Braden Smith is the center, 6'4", 310 pounds, a sophomore from Franklin, Texas. Austin Barrett, the right guard, 6'6", 315, a junior from St. Charles, Illinois. And the right tackle is Masai King, 6'4", 310 pounds, a senior from Camden, New Jersey. The tight end, Vince Benetti, 6'4", 245, a junior from Adel. Wide receivers, Dominic Overby. Dom, 6'5", 200 pounds, a sophomore from just up the road in West Jordan, Utah. Cody Jackson coming off a terrific performance, 160 yards last week, is one wide receiver, 6 feet, 190 pounds, a senior from Richmond, Texas. And the other wide receiver, Omari Hayes, he's 5'9", 175 pounds, a senior from Sarasota, Florida, a Tulane transfer. The running back, number 2 in the Big 12 in yardage, Aiden Flora, 6 feet, 195 pounds, a sophomore from Adel. What is he in the nation now?
3: Fifth, I believe.
4: Third in
3: yards per carry.
4: 8 yards a pop for the sophomore. At quarterback, it's Jalen Rayner, 6'1", 208 pounds. He is a senior from Winston-Salem, North Carolina, the Arkansas State transfer. Coming off his best game as a Cyclone a week ago. For Iowa State on defense, another local here is Isaac Terrell. He is 6'2", 255 pounds, a senior from Lehigh, Utah. Bryson Lamb at tackle, 6'2", 295, a senior from Bellingham, Washington. Max Balloon at one of the captains. 6'6", 293, senior from Redfield, South Dakota. And Malaki Teasi, an end, 6'2", 265 pounds, a junior from Mesa, Arizona. Carson Willick at one linebacker, 6'1", 220, senior from Blue Springs, Missouri. The middle linebacker is Sullivan Schlimgen. He's 6'1", 220 pounds, a sophomore from Sioux Falls, South Dakota, leads the Big 12 in tackles. Willie Breland, the strong side backer, 6'2", 218, a junior from Wiggins, Mississippi. Corners, Keon Washington, 6'1", 190, a sophomore from Waldorf, Maryland, and David Coffey, 6'1", 190, a sophomore from Chicago, Illinois. The nickelback, Seth Johnson, 5'10", 180, a sophomore from Frisco, Texas. And the other safety, Deron Goodman, 6 feet, 193 pounds, a senior from Pacoima, California.
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3: 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Hark?
12: Well, guys, it's perfect down here. It's a natural grass. 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But right now, it's a perfect field to play football on tonight.
3: Is wind a factor on the field at all, Hark?
12: It's not at all. 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
3: Yeah. We saw him hit a 67-yarder, a few 65-yarders, like it was nothing.
4: 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Halfway up the net.
3: Yeah. Thank you, Hark. 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
4: I think number one thing is your run defense tonight. I mean, no. I'm just guessing one of my keys to victory last year we played BYU was make Bear Bachmeyer beat you through the air.
3: And he did.
4: And he did. You know, but they ran the ball okay that day, too. But I still think they have the weapons on the outside like they had a year ago. And I think if you stop the run, get them predictable, you're going to have a great opportunity for success. Number two, well, how are you going to do that? Well, number one, you've got to get in the right gaps, but you have got to take better angles and make the tackle. I don't know what the total number of missed tackles is was last week. I know it was 29 the week before, and it was too many last week. These are different animals they're going against today. We're going to see, you know, can Iowa State improve in that area? And then the last thing I think is going to require offensive balance for Iowa State. Typically you say, got to run the football. Well, maybe some of the running is going to be the part of the semi-run attack, if you will be those little flips out, little swing passes to Aiden Flora, River Peppers, or Cam Pettaway. Those guys give them a chance to make a play, but you have to find a way to be creative. And man, if there's anything Iowa State was last week,
3: it was creative.
4: And Tyler Wohl called a beautiful game, a different challenge today against a much better defense.
3: Congratulations to Christy Johnson Lynch and the Cyclone volleyball team. They beat Kansas State tonight in Hilton Coliseum, 3-0. So a sweep for the Cyclone volleyball program. And they're having a very nice season. It's great to see. Of course, Rachel Van Gorp, the best libero in the country. Nayeli Gonzalez back from injury. She's playing very well. Leah Goolsby, a really good player. So that volleyball team is really fun to watch. They're headed to Cincinnati on Sunday.
4: Yeah, good luck to them. And yeah, they haven't had a chance to see Rachel Van Gorp play.
3: Wow, that's worth the price of admission
4: alone. Right there. I mean,
3: one of the best athletes.
4: It doesn't cost that much anyway.
3: I mean, when you're talking about just a pure athlete to come through Iowa State, she's one of the best of all time. Amazing. Well, Iowa State and BYU here tonight. It's good conditions, as Hark said in our field conditions report. It's been beautiful here today. The sun's been out. This is the biggest stadium in the Big 12 Conference, and it's full.
4: Yeah, it's 537 seats, bigger than Jack Trice.
3: And they'll be full tonight, 62,037. And there's some Iowa State fans sprinkled in as well, but it is a gorgeous setting and a really good college football game on the horizon here, as this one will take the national spotlight, and we're excited to bring it to you. Iowa State comes into this one at 3-2, and they are 1-1 in the Big 12 Conference. BYU 4-0 overall, 2-0 in league play. And Iowa State, actually, in the series through its history, has won 5 out of 6.
4: Yeah, they have. You know, if you look at what BYU has done so far this season, they beat Utah Tech, you know, crushed them like you would expect. Had a good ball game with Arizona here, and they were able to hang on to that one. But that was a very competitive game for 4 quarters, and then crushed Colorado State, a team that's really, really been struggling before last week. Now, granted, the weather was poor, the field was slick, the ball was slick at TCU, but it took a fourth quarter performance by TCU to get that win 17-10. So they haven't been overwhelming, but one thing is undeniable, they have found a way to win each game they've been in, and I don't think you can overstate that at times either.
3: And the Big 12 as a whole has looked good in this early portion, and obviously BYU is going to get a great opportunity a week from now to represent the Big 12 when they host Notre Dame right here at Lavelle Edwards Stadium. So that'll be a big one. But the Big 12 has more ranked teams right now than the Big 10. It's been a while since we've been able to say that.
4: Yeah.
3: And it's pretty cool the way the Big 12 has started off. We'll hope they continue that. But right now,
4: well, it's rain on the parade a little bit.
3: Rain on the parade.
4: I mean, here's the thing.
3: Yeah.
4: If Iowa State wins tonight, they'll still be in the top 25. They'll still be ranked.
3: And it's a Big 12 team beating a Big 12 team. So you can't say, well, all the league's no good.
4: Well, they can.
3: Oh, yeah, they will. But, hey, let's just hope that the first part of the equation will let all the rest of it take care of itself. But the Cyclones looking for a big win over the Cougars here in Provo tonight in front of a packed house at Lavelle Edwards Stadium. Iowa State will then have a bye week. So a Friday night game, then a bye week, and then at Arizona. So two long road trips in a row before the Cyclones head back home to take on Oklahoma State.
4: Yeah. Gone, not home for a month after that West Virginia win.
3: And, of course, that's the best weather. We'll get the best weather of the year.
4: We've had great weather for the Iowa game. We had great weather for West Virginia, and we got great weather tonight. So here we are. We're 50-50.
3: We're on a roll.
4: Two in a row.
3: Well, you've been listening to the Kloss Warm-Up Show, and we'll come back with the opening kickoff after these messages. 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
23: 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Across the 30, across the 20, taken all the way for the Cyclone touchdown. Fires left, deflected, and intercepted. Beautifully done. And overhead, it's good! Kyle Conrody hit a school record.
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3: Quite the pregame ceremonies going on here at BYU. They put on a great game day event, for sure, here 4,553 feet above sea level. And the Iowa State captains are making their way out to the field right now. And the Cyclones today will wear their white jerseys with the Cardinal helmets, Cyclones inscribed across those helmets, and then Cardinal pants, a touch of gold on the sleeves. That is the Cyclone uniform tonight. BYU has two tones of blue in their color scheme. They have a royal blue that's predominant, but tonight they wear their navy blue jerseys with the white numerals. They have white helmets with a navy blue insignia and a Y on that, and then white pants. And their captain's making the way out now as well.
4: Yeah, Cyclone captains, four, only head to midfield, David Coffey, Isaac Terrell, Jake Taylor, and Jalen Rayner.
3: Our official tonight is Tuta Salam, and momentarily we'll listen in as he conducts the coin toss. But it's been a long day waiting for this one to finally get here, Eric. And,
4: yes.
3: Man, 9:30 kickoff local time back in Iowa, 8:30 here. But long day regardless. But I will say,
4: you get the win and it's all worth it.
3: And you get the stage for sure, because Iowa is really handling Washington tonight. The Louisville-Florida State game is pretty much over, and this one will follow it. And so this will be the showcase game tonight on the college football docket. And let's see if Iowa State can pull off the upset over a top 10 team. They've only won three games on the road over top 10 teams in their history. Most recently, 2017 at Oklahoma. Chance to add to that number tonight. Here come the rest of the Cyclones onto their sideline. The BYU players have made their way out to the field. Of course, in college football, your travel roster is not as big, so not as many Cyclones racing out there as we see for home games. Iowa State has 126 players total on its roster, but
4: yeah, third largest roster in FBS, excluding the service academies.
3: About half of that, the number of guys in uniform here tonight.
4: Still awaiting for the captains to get to midfield to meet with Tuta Salam.
1: Number 79, Jim Taylor, and number 88, Isaac Terrell.
3: Jalen Rayner, one of those captains coming off his best game as a Cyclone. He was terrific last week against West Virginia. as he went 19 for 27 for 264 yards and a touchdown. And also led in his career, ninth fourth quarter game-winning drive. That's the best of any quarterback active in college football right now. And he's out there along with the other Cyclone captains. And they will exchange pleasantries. And then Tuta Salam will take
2: it. All right, gentlemen, it's a beautiful night.

0: football.
1: Yes, it is.
0: This is my man Ike. He's going to help us with the coin toss. He's a point guard. He plays basketball.
1: Okay.
0: Thank you for being here, Ike.
1: He's also about
0: Iowa State. You are the visiting team, and we'll call the toss.
1: Kid.
0: The side with the Big 12 logo is heads. The side with the team logos is tails. What's your call? Tails is the call.
1: Cyclones call tails.
0: It is tails. You've won the toss. You want to defer? That means you want the ball, right? Which way you want to kick? Perfect. Stay that way. Iowa State has won the toss, elected to defer. BYU will receive. Gentlemen, have a great game.
1: So BYU will operate away from its student section here in this first quarter. Iowa State will be operating right into that student section as they try to score in the first. And it'll be BYU with the ball first as Iowa State defers. Well, last year Iowa State got out to a 24-10 lead over BYU. Felt like they had that game really in control. And then it kind of turned, and it turned on a dime.
2: It really did. Iowa State gave up some really big plays in that game with some real playmakers by the BYU wide receivers. Bear Bachmeyer was great. And then cap it off, a pick six to ice it. 31-17, the final score at Jack Trice a year ago.
1: Kyle Conrady will be the kickoff man for Iowa State.
0: BYU number 18 is wearing jersey number 91.
1: And back, typically they would have legend Glasker and Evan Johnston back deep, but I believe they have a different player back deep tonight. Might not be a factor with the leg strength of Kyle Conrady.
2: Yeah, Terrence Sarion is back there.
1: And he's standing about 2 yards deep in the end zone.
3: Kicking off for the Cyclones, number 97, Kyle Conrady. Deep receipt for the Cougars, number 23, Terrence Sarion.
1: So Sarion awaiting the kick of Conrady. They await the official's go-ahead. There it is. And Kyle will approach this ball. And at 9:30 Central Time, this one gets underway as Conrady hits it a ton. And it will be a touchback. And BYU will start at the 25 with their outstanding quarterback, Bear Bachmeyer, leading the offense out.
2: Let's see who comes out at that running back spot. J. Martin, as we said, not available. It'll be an empty,
1: empty backfield here on
2: Preston Rex.
1: Rex, the running back. He's a converted safety. First and 10 from the 25, and a fake handoff and a quick throw left, caught by Glasker, and he gets across the 30 out to the 34-yard line. A 9-yard catch for Glasker. He's got good speed on the outside.
2: Yeah, they had pretty good blocking, and they were able to seal Iowa State to the inside. Glasker, he's one of those guys that could become one of their big play guys. 6'1", 175 pounds, a freshman.
1: It's an 8-yard gain, and it is second down and 2 from the 33. Out of the shotgun is Bachmeyer. He's got two receivers left, one to the right. Rex with him in the backfield, and another quick throw to the left side, caught again, and making a man miss and getting the first down. That time was the tight end, Roger Saliapanga, the tight end, but we do have a stoppage for an injury. A Cyclone player was hurt on the play, and that was Deron Goodman, and Iowa State already banged up at safety, and now even more so. So Brody Miller is out there right now along with Demarius Russell. But Iowa State, oh no, it's Eddie Lemos.
2: Eddie Lemos
1: is checked in, yeah.
2: They said he was going to play tonight either way. But
1: first and 10 from the 42-yard line for BYU. They've had a couple successful wide receiver screens. Bachmeyer from the shotgun again looks to throw, dumps it out to Preston Rex out of the backfield, and he gets to the 45-yard line. Picked up 3 on that catch.
2: You know, Iowa State responded pretty quickly. It looked like Iowa State bringing some pressure and trying to get in the face of Bear Bachmeier.
1: So three quick passes behind the line of scrimmage by Bachmeier. Now second down and seven from the 45 for BYU on this opening possession of the game. Bachmeier in the shotgun.

0: to maybe get off the field here.
1: Yeah, third and four from the 49-yard line. Well, third and three from the 49-yard line of BYU.
0: That time it was two running backs in the back formation with Bachmeyer, Journey Tonga, to go along with Rex.
1: Here we go. It's a third down and three play for the Cougars from their own 49. And Bachmeyer looks to throw, has time. Now he runs and runs right, gets past Schlemgen, has a first down and more down the sideline and out of bounds at the 25-yard line of Iowa State. It's a 26-yard run for Bear Bachmeyer.
0: And just what he can do, man. Iowa State closing down. They were trying to hit something deep. But Iowa State, again, didn't maintain their rush lanes, and Sullivan Schlemgen did not have the right angle. He was the one spying, and Bachmeyer able to get past him. And then with Iowa State defenders way downfield, a big run for Bachmeyer.
1: First and 10, BYU at the 25 of Iowa State. Out of the shotgun, Bachmeyer, and he'll roll right and throw again. It's caught by Walker Lyons, the tight end, for a first down. BYU at the 14-yard line of Iowa State, a gain of 11.
0: Bachmeyer in complete command back there, doing a really nice job with his arm and legs, and it's been well schemed so far.
1: An entirely new defensive line checks in for Iowa State as they try to stay fresh there. It is first and 10, BYU at the 14-yard line of the Cyclones. See if the defense can rise up and get a negative play here at some point. Bachmeyer out of the shotgun. And he will hand it off. Left side run. There's your near tackle for loss, but they broke free. And to the 6-yard line on the run goes Preston Rex. Looked like they were going to have him for a 3-yard loss. Instead, he runs it all the way to the 6. It's a gain of 8.
0: Yeah, that's, you just asked for a tackle for loss. That time, Isaac Terrell had him in his sights for a 3 or 4 yard loss and kind of got stiff armed. Did he change direction? Yeah. John, remember that tackling thing?
1: It hasn't happened yet.
0: You're not gonna win if you don't tackle better.
1: Second and 2 from the 6. And here is Bachmeyer running it left. He'll get the first down. It'll be first and goal at the 3-yard line as he picked up 3 more. And a really good opening drive for BYU.
0: Yeah, have not had a negative play yet. Iowa State, when they've had an opportunity, have not been able to make it. So Cyclones get the big body in. Jace Gilbert comes in as an extra defensive lineman.
1: First and goal, BYU at the 3-yard line of Iowa State. Three receivers. And now out of the shotgun is Bachmeyer, and he will run it again off the left side, fighting toward the goal line, and stopped at the 1. But boy, was he strong there as he held up, and Iowa State had to gang tackle him.
2: The ruling on the field was forward progress was stopped prior to the ball coming loose. It's second down.
1: The ball did come out, and Sullivan Schlemgen recovered it for Iowa State, kind of ripped it away from Bachmeyer, but they said the play had been dead by that time. So it'll be second and goal from the 1.
0: And Iowa State stood tall there. It looked like Bachmeyer might get pushed in.
1: Yep. Well, they'll probably run him again here, I would think. Second down and goal from the 1-yard line. And here is Bachmeyer out of the shotgun. And they snap it. He wasn't ready for it. It hit the ground. A flag down. It's going to be a false start, so the play doesn't count anyway. But that's a big penalty on BYU. It's going to push him back to the 6-yard line.
2: Prior to the ball being snapped, all 11 players of the offense were not set. That is a foul for false start. It's a 5-yard penalty. It's second down.
1: So that's big. It pushes it back.
0: Almost would have been bigger if it had been live, because whether or not Iowa State came up with the ball, they would have been lost.
1: Oh,
0: it down.
1: They did.
0: And Iowa State came up with it.
1: Yeah, they did, but the play was dead. So now.
0: But it does change things a little bit.
1: So it's now second down and goal from the 6-yard line.
0: Here's where those tall receivers that could come into play. Obviously, the legs of Bear Bachmeyer as well.
1: Bachmeyer from the shotgun, from the 6, he'll hand it off, a run play left for Tonga, and he's in for the touchdown. Journey Tonga, the freshman running back, with a 6-yard touchdown run. So backing him up, didn't stop him at all. as Tonga got great blocking that time and took it in, and a great drive for BYU.
0: Once again, just a counter,

0: against the grain. Looked like everything was going to go right. The handback, he goes left, big hole, and the freshman gets his touchdown.
1: And now the point after try from Matthias Dunn. And the kick on the way. And it is good. It's 7-0 BYU with 8:52 to go in the first quarter. So the Cougars strike first. And now Iowa State will try to answer. We'll take the break here. 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
6: 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And so, again, at the point of attack, we got to be much better with our tackling.
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0: So they spread Iowa State out with wide receiver, tight end screens in the first 3 plays. And then Iowa State had chances to make 2 plays. They could have made a play in the backfield. That instead was an 8-yard gain down to inside the 10-yard line. But also, they had great coverage on what was going to be a deep throw by BYU, but they didn't keep contained. And that was a 26-yard run by Bear Bachmeyer, the biggest play of that drive. Iowa State had chances to make plays and didn't, and they're going to have to make those plays if Iowa State's going to come back and stay in this game.
1: Matthias Dunn kicks it off for BYU. Typically, he does not kick off as Brady Laga handles those duties, but it is a touchback. It sails over the head of Cameron Pettaway, and Iowa State will start at the 25-yard line. Hy-Vee, where there's a helpful smile in every aisle, Hy-Vee proudly supports the Iowa State Cyclones. Here comes Jalen Rayner, and the Cyclone offense down 7-0. They'll start at their own 25. Aiden Floor, the running back, approaching 600 yards on the season. They'll start with 3 receivers bunched to the right side of the formation. And Flora offset to the right, now left of Rayner as he shifts over. And so does Benetti, the tight end. And there's a false start. No flag. And a handoff, and Flora runs it off the right side for 6. I don't know how they didn't see that false start. 7 yards on the run for Flora. The Iowa State left guard

0: I don't know how they missed it, but a 7-yard run for Flora. We'll take it. Second down and three. That's a good run for Flora.
1: A good run off that right side. Again, this offensive line has really done the job.
0: So second and three for Iowa State. Flora offset to the right of Rainer. Two receivers left, one right. And it's loud here in Lavelle Edwards Stadium. Out of the shotgun, Rainer. And he will hand it to Flora again. No running room this time. In fact, a loss of a yard on the play. Stacked up. And now a flag comes out at the end of the play. And they might have gotten a little extra activity after the play that time.
1: The defensive end, Tassilia Kana, first one there from that end spot.
2: The runner's forward progress was stopped after the play was over. Personal foul, unnecessary roughness, number 13 defense. 15-yard penalty, automatic first down.
1: That is Tassilia Akana, a junior. He had 6 tackles for loss this season.
0: So that moves the ball across the 45 of Iowa State to the 47. As the Cyclones try to answer that opening drive of BYU, they'll have first and 10 from their own 47-yard line. Out of the shotgun, Rainer. He's got Flora offset to his left. Two receivers bunched to each side of the formation. There's the snap. Rainer looks. Here comes a rush. He avoids it for a moment. Now advances the play to the right. He'll run it across the 50. Runs out of bounds around the 45-yard line. 44 of BYU, maybe the 43. A great off-script play by Rainer. Oh, did he avoid that rush?
1: You know, been waiting to see those kinds of plays. And yeah, that was just fantastic because 3 guys had a shot at it.
0: For 9-yard run.
1: Yeah,
0: 9-yard run for Rainer.
1: You know what? And he didn't force it downfield because Iowa State's receivers were trying to help him out, but they were well covered.
0: So now second and 1 from the 43-yard line.
3: First and 10.
0: BYU.
3: First and 10.
0: Oh, no, they gave him the first down. Rainer in the pistol formation here. Rainer will hand throw it to the right side. Almost picked off. It was intended for Easton Miller. But the coverage was there by Jake Clifton, and he had the near interception for BYU.
1: Yeah. Big pressure that time by Hunter Clell.
0: So that was a 10-yard run for Rainer as they gave him the first down. And then the incompletion to Miller, and now it'll be second and 10 Iowa State. They're at the 43-yard line of BYU. Dominic Overby wide right, the Utah native. 2 receivers to the left. Rainer all alone in the backfield now. Awaits the shotgun snap. There it is. They blitz. Rainer in trouble. Down he goes. He is sacked. Well, they sent everybody that time and got there. And the sack was made.
1: Well, Uluave was one, but yeah, you could almost pick whoever. Because they had more players sent that Iowa State could block.
0: Yeah, they all the way back to the 49-yard line.
1: Once again, it was Hunter Clegg with back-to-back big plays on this drive. He has been whipping, winning that battle.
0: Loud in here or what? Third down and 16 from the 49. Out of the shotgun is Jalen Rainer, 2 receivers to each side. Rainer takes the snap, looks to throw. This time they protect him. He fires, and it's incomplete and almost picked off again. I'm not sure if it was intended for Overby or Cody Jackson, but Therian Alexander almost got it. Yeah. And it's Iowa State having to punt it away now.
1: One thing that I've seen here the last few plays, but the quickness of the defensive front. Hunter Clegg, who came in for O'Connor after he plays quite a bit anyway. Man, he was in Iowa State's backfield 3 plays in a row.
0: And now to punt it away is Ethan Gurney. The ball on the 49-yard line of BYU. There's the snap. Gurney hits it. And it's a wobbly kick just by design. And it is caught at the 6. That is Tiger Bachmeyer. And he's only able to get back to the 6 as it was well defended by the Iowa State punt coverage team.
3: Coffee
0: made the stop. We'll have a timeout here. And BYU will start at the 7 is where they'll mark it. But they lead it 7-0. Timeout on the field. We have 6 minutes even remaining in the first quarter, and BYU up 7-0 on the Cyclone Network from Learfield.
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2: Welcome back to the Wellmark Blue Cross Blue Shield first half. 6 minutes to go in the opening quarter. And after BYU drove it 75 yards and got a touchdown, Iowa State had the makings of a drive, but it stalled out quickly as that pass rush for BYU got home.
3: I mean, the reality for Iowa State, John, is they had two really successful plays. One, the opening run, and then they got gifted a penalty, and then the great scramble run by Jalen Rayner. But so far, you talk about the battle in the trenches.
2: BYU's been winning, but now they start at their seven.
3: Yep.
2: Leading at 7-0.
3: But here's an opportunity.
2: Yes, for the Cyclone defense for sure. And now it is Micah Harper in there at safety as Jerron Goodman has not returned. So it's Harper and Lemos. You think about how deep they've gone at the safety position. I mean, yeah. No Braden Knowles, no Drew Sergis, and now both Brody Miller and Jerron Goodman are out of there.
3: Yeah.
2: And here is first and 10 for BYU from the 7. Bachmeyer out of the shotgun. He'll hand it off on an end around and a big hit. Oh, my goodness, to Carson Willick. Hit him at the one-yard line as they tried an end around. And what a hit by Willick, a loss of 6.
3: That was a crushing blow on Terrence Sarion.
2: Wow. What a hit by Willick. The market at the 2, so it's a 5-yard loss. Now, 2nd and 15 from the 2-yard line for BYU.
3: It was a great job fighting off a block that time by Willick as well.
2: So Bachmeyer from the shotgun on 2nd and 15 from the 2. Brings a man in motion and hands it off. It's a left side run. Not much there. They got to the 5, and that was it. Cyclones cover up there. It's a 3-yard run for Tonga.
3: See what?
2: So third 12 coming up.
3: See what BYU's thinking here as they get a couple of receivers.
2: That was Benny Nagoy that made the stop that time for Iowa State. And now, third down and 12 from the 5 out of the shotgun, Bachmeyer. 3 receivers left, 1 to the right. Tonga shifts over to his right. He's standing right on the goal line. There's the snap. They hand it to Tonga, and he is hit and dropped at the 7-yard line. So they only get 2 of it back.
3: Yeah,
2: Max, and now they'll punt it from their own end zone.
3: Max Balloon on the tackle. Got off a block and makes the play.
2: So 3 and out from the Cyclone defense at a time when they needed it. And now they'll force BYU to punt from the end zone. And it'll be Fuller Schertz standing about 8 yards deep in the end zone. Back deep for Iowa State is Aiden Flora. Might get an opportunity for a return here. There's the snap. And Schertz hits it. And hits it well. A high, towering, spiraling punt. Fair caught by Flora, who had to dive to do it at the 45-yard line, but did a good job just corralling the ball.
3: But really good field position.
2: Dominic Overby's injured on that play. Oh, boy. Yeah, Dominic Overby on the far side of the field is being attended to. So the Cyclones will start at their own 45. We're going to take a break here. It's 7-0 BYU, but good field position for the Cyclones when we return on the Cyclone Network from Learfield.
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2: 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We have 3:51 to go in the opening quarter. 7-0 BYU. Iowa State will take over at its own 45-yard line.
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2: Let's get down to Ryan Harklaw for the Farm Credit Services sideline report. Hark, that BYU defense, very aggressive. How do you make them pay for it?
10: Well, you're going to have to play action pass, but you got to get the run game going first. We talked about that in the pregame. That's why the 150-yard rushing is so important, is it opens up the pass game and the play action for us. So, again, I think we need to start this with the run game and see if we can open up the back of the defense.
2: Well, they've got Garrett Rutledge in there as an extra lineman, so they'll try to do just that. They've got Rayner and Flora in the backfield, and Rayner's going to operate, it looks like, from under center here on first and 10. Good field position at the 45. Jamal Polite is out to the left side of the formation. Under center, Rayner brings Polite in motion, pitches it to Flora. Left side run. Flora goes nowhere as he was gang tackled on the right side of that defensive line for BYU. No gain on the play.
8: Yeah, Iowa State had its big guys in. They had Fort Berry in, Ty Claiborne, along with Garrett Rutledge.
2: Justin Kirkland made the stop along with Olave. And now it'll be 2nd and 10, Iowa State, from the 45. Ty Claiborne in the game. He's wide left. Rayner in the shotgun. Everybody in tight now. Rayner awaits the snap. There it is. A quick throw to the right side is caught by Claiborne. A juggling catch. And he fights his way for a first down to the 44-yard line of BYU. They're going to mark it at the 45, but it's enough to move the chains. Claiborne, a big catch right there.
8: I tell you what, and that's one you had to put some mustard on, because Saduala, the free safety, almost had the pick six.
2: And now they go quickly in BYU territory again at the 45-yard line. See if they can finish this one. Out of the shotgun, Rayner, two to the left, one to the right. Rayner takes the snap, looks left, fires that way. It is caught by Claiborne again. And he fights for extra yardage and gets to the 38-yard line. It's a gain of 7 on the catch for Ty Claiborne.
8: Yeah, that time just drive downfield and turn around after you've uncovered.
2: Jet tempo for Iowa State, and they'll hand it off to Flory. Spun to the ground by Schoonover. It's a loss of a yard on a play as Flora loses one, and now it'll be third down. They tried to go jet tempo, but BYU is ready. You got to believe it could be four down territory, although your kicker was certainly making them from this distance in warmups. 1:56 to go in the quarter. It is third down and 4 from the 39 of BYU. Big play right here. Split backs. And it is loud here in Provo. Out of the shotgun, Rayner. Two receivers right, one left. And they'll hand it to Floor. A big hole up the middle. He'll get the first down. He gets to the 34, picked up five.
11: You know, well, once again, blocked. They're thinking you're going to throw it in that situation. Had split backs. Just a great cut immediately as Aiden Floor gets that handoff, sticks his foot in the ground, gets uphill through a hole off right guard.
2: That's a big play for this Cyclone football team right there. And now they're first and 10 at the 34-yard line of BYU. Down 7-0 here in the opening quarter, about a minute to go. Rainer shifts out. They're going to direct snap it to Flora here. And Flora will run zone read and run it left and is brought down after a one-yard gain. He got to the 33, but they defended it very well.
11: Yeah, they were prepared.
2: They tried zone read with Flora and Petaway, but a good defensive play by Prassis, the safety. Now Omari Hayes checks in for Iowa State. It'll be second down and 9 from the 33. Iowa State huddling now. They've gone tempo earlier. Let's see what they can do here on a 2nd and 9 play. They'll put all three of the receivers to the right side of the formation. Out of the shotgun is Rainer, and he'll run it, designed run. Now he cuts it back to the left, spins off a tackle across the 25. He'll get the first down. Olave ran him out of bounds, but not before he got to the 23-yard line. A gain of 10 for Rainer.
11: And once again, just a great job by Jalen Rainer of breaking the tackle.
12: This is the end of the first quarter.
2: And that gets us to the end of the first quarter, but Iowa State on the move at the 23-yard line, the left, 1st and 10, when we resume 7-0 BYU after 1 on the Cyclone Network from Learfield.
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3: 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They're going to try to shut him down, make you play left-handed. Somebody else has to step up, and in the rush game so far, it has been Jalen Rayner. 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
2: Every once in a while, you'll see Vince Benetti on those seam routes from this part of the field. River Peppers is in the game for Iowa State, along with Cameron Pettaway. So they're split backs on both sides of Jalen Rayner. And it is first and 10 Iowa State from the 23-yard line of the Cougars. One receiver left, one right. Rayner takes the snap, drops. Here comes a rush. He gets rid of a screen pass, broken up, and almost picked off. They were trying to set up a screen, but boy, did BYU get in there and get their hands up and knock it down.
3: Viliami
2: Pauma.
3: Gets his hand. Iowa State tried to set a screen up to the left side. Well, actually, no, it was Keanu Taunivasa.
2: So now second down and 10 from the 23. Out of the shotgun, Rayner, two receivers left, one right. Rayner takes a snap and looks to run, and not much there. He might have gotten a yard. That's it. Yep. It'll be 3rd and 9 coming up.
3: But once again, Iowa State trying to capitalize on the extra attention giving Aiden Flora.
2: And this BYU crowd will get as loud as it's been all night right here. 3rd down and 9 from the 22-yard line of the Cougars. All alone in the backfield is Rayner. Now they'll snap it directly to him. 5-receiver look. Timeout BYU. Kalani Sitake running up just to the last minute to call that timeout.
3: I don't think
4: prior to the ball being snapped, BYU takes their first charge timeout of the half. It's 30 seconds in length.
3: Well, he didn't like what he saw. Iowa State had shifted and had 3 receivers that they put in the slot position. They had 2 slot receivers, but it was Aiden Flora who had gone out there. And I think that's what
2: made him nervous.
3: I think that's what made Kalani.
2: I think the thought of Flora against a linebacker one-on-one didn't sit well with him, so he calls the timeout. 3rd down and 9 coming up from the 22 after the timeout. Cyclones down 7-0. This is their second possession of the game. They started at their own 45. They've moved it to the 22 of BYU.
3: So far, low possession game. And that's not bad for Iowa State.
2: And some near turnovers. I mean,
3: by each team.
2: Well, especially the BYU has almost had a couple of interceptions. But here it is.

0: is 3rd and 9. Rainer directs in traffic, trying to get the attention of Jamal Pelay to get him to line up left. He does. That's why he's the captain. Out of the shotgun, Rainer. 3rd down and 9. Rainer drops to throw. Here comes some pressure. And he'll dump it off. And a catch almost made by Cody Jackson. Well defended by BYU. And the hit by Therrien Alexander. It goes incomplete. And the field goal unit will come on for Iowa State.
1: Yeah, that time, good coverage downfield. And as Rainer got flushed, I thought he might try to run. But he wasn't going to make the first down. And as he approached the line of scrimmage, thought he had an opportunity. Almost there.
0: Seeing a few raindrops here. It is starting to rain here in Provo. A 39, almost 40, well, it'll be a 40-yard field goal try coming up for Kyle Conrady. Right in the middle of the field. Holding for him is Jonah DuPont. Snap and hold are good. Kick on the way by Conrady. And it is good. Kyle Conrady now 8 of 9 on field goals this season. And it's 7-3 BYU with 14:01 remaining in the second quarter. And we will get you a scoring drive recap brought to you by our friends at Quickstar. 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
1: Well, not very long. 11 plays, 33 yards, took 4 minutes, 50 seconds. Set up, though, by good special teams play and a short field for Iowa State.
0: And it ends with a field goal by Conrady. His 8th of
2: BYU
0: the season.
2: BYU number 18 is wearing jersey number 91. BYU number 18
1: Walmart
2: is wearing
1: Blue Cross
2: jersey
1: and Blue
2: 91.
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0: Terrence Serion is back deep for BYU, and Conrady will kick it off in this little sprinkle that's happening here in Provo. 7-3 now, BYU in front. And Kyle Conrady booms the kickoff. It'll be a touchback, and BYU will start at the 25-yard line. Let's get down to Ryan Harklaw for the Farm Credit Services of America sideline report. Hark, I know it's just a field goal, but that's a big answer from the Cyclone offense.
3: Yeah, you needed it after that first drive, obviously, from BYU, getting a stop on the defense, and then you had a shorter field. And so special teams really played into that scoring drive right there. 80 total yards for BYU and 44 for Iowa State, obviously, to this point. But again, this defense needs to stand back up, try to get field position again, and get back on the board.
1: You know, let's see. Iowa State with some momentum now after getting the stop last time defensively. Can they get back-to-back stops against this Cougar offense?
0: This time the Cougars start at their 25. They operate left to right in front of us here in the second quarter. And Bachmeier throws, and it's caught. And that is avoiding a tackle and fighting for the first down. 11-yard gain that time as the tight end, Walker Lyons, made extra effort after the catch and got 11.
1: Yeah, he's a good tight end. 6'4", 245 pounds. Transfer from USC.
0: So first and 10 for BYU.
1: He just sat down about 7 yards downfield and avoided that zone, and good throw.
0: Called a 10-yard gain, first and 10 from the 35. Out of the shotgun, Bachmeier, play action, looks to throw, has time, and now takes off and runs with it to the left side. He dives forward at first and gets to the 42, almost the 43-yard line. But Bachmeier's injured on that play, a little slow to get up.
1: Yeah, he's all right.
0: Yeah, he's going to shake it off.
1: He's going to rub a little dirt on it. And
0: well, he went head first, though.
1: Well, that's what I say. There's no
0: head from Schlumgen.
1: I mean, if there's a slide from him, it's a head first slide, and he knows he might take contact. But once again, that's twice now they've tried to hit a play downfield in the pass game, and both times Iowa State has covered it very well. But Bachmeier had a 26-yard run on one of them, and now 7 yards on that one.
0: Second down and 3 from the 42. And Bachmeier running right. He'll get the first down and more. And brought down at the 42-yard line of Iowa State. Another nice run. 16 yards that time for Bachmeier. Yeah. Man, he's something.
1: Yeah, he's just really good. You know, just an all-round athlete for sure. As he goes over the top of Seth at the end of that play.
0: First and 10, BYU at the 42-yard line.

0: Third line of Iowa State. They lead it 7-3, 12:08 remaining in the opening quarter.
1: But
0: what's the opening half, I should say.
1: You can see. Well,
0: here's the handoff on an end around, and this is Glasgow running left across the 35 to the 30, brought down by Eddie Lemos, but not before he got to the 17-yard line, or I'm sorry, the 27-yard line of Iowa State, but that's a 15-yard run for Glasgow.
1: You know, that's his, you know, as a wide receiver, that's his 11th carry of the season. They like to use him on those end arounds.
0: Cyclones get subs in there, including Trey Verdon.
1: Yep.
0: But it is BYU first and 10 at the 26-yard line. Back-to-back 16-yard runs for the Cougars.
1: Offense is just humming. Iowa State, not really sure.
0: Out of the shotgun, Bachmeier on first and 10 from the 26. Play action. He looks to throw. Fires left. It is caught by Lyons again. And it'll be a first down at the 11-yard line of Iowa State. A 15-yard gain this time. So 16-16-15 on the last three plays.
1: Just chunks that time. But Bachmeier really putting it on the money. A low snap. He handled it very well. And working against the safeties of Iowa State.
0: So now first and 10 from the 11. 7-3 BYU, and they try to add to that lead here. Preston Rex, the running back, offset to the right of Bachmeier. Two receivers right, one left. First and 10 from the 11. Bachmeier rolls right, looks to throw, pumps, now fires, sliding catch made at the 6-yard line by JoJo Phillips. And it'll be a 5-yard gain on that catch.
1: Yeah, I think that was one of those run and roll him out so Bachmeier can cut it up if he wants. Cyclones had somebody there.
0: Iowa State gets a fresh defensive line in there. Their starters coming back in. And now they've got to tighten the screws here and try to hold them to a field goal try. Second down and 5 from the 6-yard line. Split backs with Bachmeier in the backfield. Long snap count. Bachmeier sends a man in motion. Now he'll run it left. Option play. Pitches it. Rex avoids one man. Then Schlimgen got him down to the 6 with some help. So maybe a half-yard gain to the 5.5. But that was it. Cyclones defended that one well.
1: But the first thing they did was take Bachmeier out of the play. Force right. him to pitch early. And then everybody can converge on the back. That time it was Willie Breland that forced Rex back inside.
0: So 3rd and 4 coming up from the 5-yard line. Big play right here. If you can hold him to a field goal, it stays a 1-score game. Two receivers right, one to the left. Bachmeier in the shotgun. 3rd down and 4 from the 5. Bachmeier wants to throw. Here comes a little pressure. He throws it to the right side. Incomplete. As it was well defended out there. No flags on the play, but now the officials are going to talk. Nope, they're not.
1: No.
0: Okay, it's just an incomplete pass. It was intended out there for Reggie Frischnecht, but it went incomplete, and now it's 4th down.
1: They're going for it, but great coverage there by David Coffey.
0: 4th and 4 from the 5, and BYU will go for it. Opportunity for the Cyclones to get off the field. 3 receivers right. Bachmeier in the shotgun. Bachmeier drops, looks, throws to the right side, and it is broken up beautifully by Benny Nagoy. It goes incomplete as Nagoy gets the pass broken up, and the Cyclones take over on downs. Big play from Benny Nagoy.
1: Really surprised they didn't take the points there.
0: I am too.
1: Other than the fact they've moved the ball well, and Iowa State has not moved it great, and field position was going to be huge, but still, that was an automatic 3.
0: Timeout on the field. 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
0: Welcome back to the Wellmark Blue Cross Blue Shield first half. 9:03 to go, second quarter. Iowa State trails BYU 7-3. But the Cyclone defense, after it was first and goal, tightens the screws, gets the stop, and takes over on downs at the 5-yard line. Let's get down to Ryan Harklaw for the Farm Credit Services sideline report. Hark, this team has some guts.
8: It was. That defense stood when they needed to. Obviously, gave up a lot of yards on that drive. But again, great play by Benny Ngoa to have him back at full speed last week. You can tell he wasn't quite there with the speed, but this week he's just looking a lot better.
1: Yeah, and David Coffey, other corner, made a great play on third down. Just, it was such a tight window for Bachmeier to try to squeeze it in on both third and fourth down. But now, can the offense hit some kind of play to get them out of the shadow of their own goal line?
0: Multiple tight ends in the game for Iowa State. They start at the 5. They shift everybody in tight. They have 3 tight ends on the field, plus an extra offensive lineman. Under center is Rayner. Pitch out right side to Flora, and he is able to get about 2, and that's it. He got maybe to the 7, as it was well defended by BYU.
1: Yeah, just trying to find that one, hit that one seam, and it's just really, really tough sledding.
0: Rasmus makes the stop. Second down and 8 from the 7. Cyclones huddle up, trying to find some breathing room here, and it's tough down in that end zone in particular with that student section. They're so loud. 2 receivers to the left, 1 to the right. Rayner from the shotgun. Sends a man in motion. There's the snap. Rayner dumps it out, caught by Petaway. Stumbles forward and gets knocked out of bounds around the 10-yard line. He picked up about 3.
1: Yeah, they're going to
0: mark him at the 9, so it'll be a 2-yard gain.
1: I think that's accurate.
0: So now 3rd down and 6 coming up from the 9.
1: They get Tassili Akana in.
0: 7-3 BYU. 7:55 to go, second quarter. Iowa State with 10 on the play clock. Rayner drops back into the shotgun. 3rd down and 6 from the 9. Down to 5 on the play clock. There's Rayner taking the snap, dumping it out left, caught by Hayes, but he's hit immediately. And a good defensive play by Therian Alexander will force a punt.
1: Yeah, 1 yard. More players out there, a wide receiver had no opportunity to block him. Just a quick read, great close, and a finish by Alexander.
0: Jonah DuPont will punt it away for Iowa State. And it looks like, again, BYU will have Sarion as the return man. There's the snap. DuPont hits it, and it's a spiraling punt. And it bounces and takes a Cyclone bounce and rolls forward. It goes out of bounds around the 30-yard line. It's the best punt of the season for Jonah DuPont. Out of bounds at the 30. That'll be a 60-yard punt with no return. What a time for DuPont to do that. Timeout on the field. a 60-yard punt with no return by the Cedar Rapids native

0: Jonah DuPont. BYU will start at the 30, leading 7-3. We take the break on the Cyclone Network from Learfield.
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0: 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Second quarter, 7-3. 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Since then, the Cyclones about scored them 3-0. Now BYU will take over at its own 30-yard line. 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
5: Well, a field flipper of a punt by Jonah DuPont, 60 yards.
0: With no return.
5: Yeah, that was outstanding. So now BYU still good field position, but not nearly probably what they hoped for. But the way they've, other than one possession, they started deep in their own territory. They have moved the ball. Can Iowa State get the stop?
0: Uh-oh. There's a false start, I think, by BYU there as Malachi Taussi saw it and went sprinting across the line. Walker Lyons.
6: Number 58.
0: Oh, no correction.
6: Offense. 5-yard penalty. First down.
0: Left tackle for now. With a false start, so now it'll be first and 15 for BYU. So they'll start at the 25, first and 15. Malachi Taase, whose brother played tight end here at BYU, had three career touchdown receptions. On a first and 15 play, Bachmeyer wants to throw, pressure coming, dumps it out, caught by Rex. A lot of daylight along the left side, and he'll get the first down and more out near midfield. They're going to tackle him at the 45-yard line, it appears, but it is a gain of 20 yards.
5: That time, he just leaked out of the backfield. He was unaccounted for, and Schlimgen had to hustle to make a play before even more damage.
0: Bradley Esser checks in for Iowa State, the freshman out of Sioux Falls.
5: Yeah, true freshman.
0: Yeah.
5: At linebacker.
0: First and 10, BYU at its own 45-yard line. Under center is Bachmeyer now, and he'll roll out, look to throw it. Has great protection, fires deep downfield, and it's dropped. It was wide open, and unable to haul it in was Kyler Casper, the transfer from Oregon. It would have been about a 35-yard gain, maybe 40, but he couldn't collect it.
5: Yeah, that time just a corner route, and he got a step on David Coffey, which doesn't happen very often.
0: And that is just a big break right there for Iowa State. And now second out of 10 from the 45-yard line of BYU. That was a well-thrown ball by Bachmeier. Two receivers to each side of the formation. Bachmeier from the shotgun. Can Iowa State get some pressure? Here's Bachmeier. He'll run it right up the middle and runs over Schlimgen. Oh, my goodness. And gets to the 47-yard line as Schlimgen gets up looking for a license plate number. An 8-yard run by Bachmeier.
5: Just a little zone read that time. That quarterback keeps it and just runs over people. And he is a player.
0: Sullivan, who's such a great player, kind of felt like a speed bump right there. Third down and two for BYU.
5: Well, Bachmeyer's bigger than he is.
0: Third down and two at the 47. Bachmeier will hand it off. Tonga hit and dropped. He didn't get to the first down marker. He stopped about a half yard shy, I think.
5: Yeah.
0: What good defensive play by Iowa State. As they got back there quickly, it'll be fourth down and inches.
5: And Iowa State gets a couple big bodies, Bryson Lamb, Zamir Hawk in there. But just a great job. And, you know, that's one, to be honest, you know, that was Janikowski, I think, made the tackle. But that's one L.J. Martin probably picks up.
0: They're going for it on fourth and inches. They hand it to Tonga, and he is stopped again. Shy of the first down. The Cyclones will take over on downs. What a stop by Iowa State. And it's the second time that they've stopped BYU on fourth down.
5: Yeah, just a great job. You know, and to be honest, I think if I'm BYU, I want Bear Bachmeier to carry
0: it. Sneak it, probably, right?
5: Well,
0: and the low man wins, but Iowa State get a man down low. I'm trying to see who it was. Esther came in there and made that stop, the freshman. How about that? We've got a timeout on the field, 4:55 to go in this second quarter, and Iowa State will take over with good field position, down 7-3 when we return on the Cyclone Network from Learfield.
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0: Welcome back to the Walmart Blue Cross Blue Shield first half. 4:55 to go in the half. And it's 7-3 BYU, but Iowa State with a second fourth down stop of this second quarter. And now the offense takes over at its own 46-yard line.
5: This time with good field position. Yeah. Last time it was at their own five-yard line.
0: Bradley Esser made that stop. And now Rayner brings the offense out. First and 10, Iowa State. They operate from right to left, as we call it here in the second quarter. First and 10 from their own 46.
5: Cyclones averaging just 2.7 yards per play. It's been tough.
0: Rayner from the shotgun. Petaway with him in the backfield. And Rayner drops to throw. Fires to the right side.

side, broken up again at the line of scrimmage. That's twice that's happened. And Tanabasa again, I think, got a hand on it. That was him. It'll be second down and 10 coming up. So that's about the third.

0: down immediately. In fact, lost a yard to the 45. Boy, are they defending him well.
1: Yes.
0: I mean, he's surrounded.
2: You know, what's been impressive about what BYU has done so far in this game defensively is they have shut down the floor run. But they haven't given anything else up for the most part. Maybe you know, one run, maybe two runs from Jalen Rayner.
0: That time it was Schoonover that made the stop for a loss of two. Back to the 44. Third down and 12 for Iowa State. Rayner out of the shotgun. BYU showing blitz. We've got seven men at the line of scrimmage. Here they come, a flag out. False start on Iowa State. We have not seen too many of those this season, but boy, it's loud in here. Hard
3: number
0: to communicate.
3: 51, offense. 5-yard penalty. Third down.
0: Masai King called for it, but
2: yes,
0: it's almost inevitable in this building that you're going to get one or two.
2: I bet you're exactly right. There have been so few illegal formations, and maybe one of those all year.
0: So Iowa State so far unable to take advantage of this field position. Third down and 17 coming up.
2: You know, now with 3:50 to play in the first half, they've got to be careful here.
0: Out of the shotgun, Rayner. They're showing blitz again. And here they come, and Rayner dumps it out. Right flag caught by Flores, has to make the man miss, and he couldn't do it. A great open field tackle made by the linebacker, Sadulala. Yeah. He's a terrific player.
2: Yeah, he's a free safety, but he's playing in the box a lot tonight. 6'4", 205 pounds.
0: It's hard to tackle Flora one-on-one, and he did. And now DuPont will punt it away. Satuala with a nice play. And now from the 41, Iowa State will punt it away with Jonah DuPont again. And this time try to pin BYU deep. But that drive went backwards. DuPont takes the snap, hits it.
2: Beauty.
0: It's a high, beautiful punt. Backpedaling is Tiger Bachmeyer. He fields it at the 8, returns it across the 10, 15, 20, 25, and out to the 29-yard line goes Tiger Bachmeyer with an excellent return.
2: Yeah, nice punt. Yeah, 53 yards, but kind of outkicked his coverage. And they got just that close to a block in the back at about the 10-yard line.
0: I agree. Not close. Not a blatant one by any chance. 29-yard line is where BYU starts with 2:45 remaining in the half, and they lead it 7-3. Bear Bachmeyer brings him out. He works from the shotgun here. And looks to his right, dumps it out that way. Lyons made a juggling catch, one-hand catch with his left hand. That thing's run out of bounds at the 32.
2: Yeah, Brody Miller.
0: So a 3-yard catch that time for Lyons, the tight end. Second down and 7 coming up. Clock ticking, 2:30 remaining in this second quarter. BYU a 7-3 lead in the ball. Bachmeyer lines up in a pistol this time.
2: BYU, 2 timeouts remaining.
0: Bachmeyer spins, fakes the handoff, rolls to his left, being pressured, throws it downfield, caught, wide open, down the sideline. It's going to probably be a BYU touchdown, and no, inside the 5, the Cyclones get him down, but man, Roger Salapanga, the tight end, showing great speed, and he was wide open, and they got it to him.
2: Yeah, Salapanga going deep in, but just miscommunication by the Iowa State safeties. As once again, Iowa State playing, you know, a lot of guys who you didn't think were necessarily going to play this year.
0: 63 yards. And now first and goal, BYU from the 5, and we get to the 2-minute timeout. So the big strike by BYU. And now it'll be first and goal when we return as they try to add to a 7-3 lead on the Cyclone Network from Learfield.
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5: Keon Washington's in there along with David Coffey. It is first and goal. BYU at the five-yard line. We have not seen a turnover in this game. This would be an ideal time for one, if I'm be allowed to beg a little bit
4: like
5: here.
4: Like they all are.
5: Bachmeier from the shotgun on first and goal from the five. Tonga offset to his left. Bachmeier will look to throw. He fires a slant, broken up, as Keon Washington had the coverage that time on first next, but a flag comes. No flag.
4: No.
5: Okay, I thought they... It was a good physical job by Seth Johnson.
4: Well, it was really good by Keon Washington, too, because the receiver was trying to run him over, and he just didn't give ground.
5: So now second and goal from the five. Can that Cyclone defense rise up again? Second and goal from the five-yard line. Bachmeier all alone in the backfield. So they spread everybody out. Bachmeier looks to throw. He fires left, and it is caught for a touchdown. It almost hit Keon Washington in the back, but then it was caught by Casper for the touchdown, and BYU adds to the lead. That's a game of inches right there.
4: Yeah, I mean, 100% is just a quick little square out as they tried to clear space on that side.
5: I thought the throw was going to hit him in the
4: with
5: back.
4: Preston Rex, who was actually blocking.
5: Keon Washington's got to turn his head there.
4: That could have been an offensive pass interference, too, because of the block thrown prior to the catch downfield by the running back, Preston Rex.
5: Dunn on to try the point after. And it is good. It's 14-3 BYU with 1:51 remaining in the half. So Iowa State has enough time, but they haven't really shown the ability to strike quickly against this BYU team.
4: No, Iowa State just averaging 2.3 yards a play. For BYU. Iowa State's defense has risen up a couple of times to get fourth down stops. And they've made some good plays, but it's been a big scramble in that opening drive by Bear Bachmeier to set them up. And then a couple of big

0: plays downfield, you know, and this last one just set him up, the long pass down to Saliapanga on a blown coverage, where Iowa State actually did a good job. They tried to run a little boot, and Iowa State got right in the face of Bear Bachmeyer, and he just had a guy too wide open downfield, threw a really good ball.
1: If Iowa State can take advantage of this 1:51 on the clock, they will also get the ball to start the second half. They're down 14-3 here. Cameron Petaway back deep.
0: You know, it's kind of reminiscent offensively of the first half against Utah.
1: Cyclones were down 24-3 at the half in that one. Dunn to kick it off again, and he hits a returnable ball for Petaway, but nope, he's going to let it go over his head for a touchback. So the Cyclones will start at the 25.
0: Yeah, if that one hadn't gone 3 or 4 yards deep, I think Iowa State would have tried to run it out, because, hey, your offense hasn't given you a lot. Give it a shot, but when it's that far deep in the end zone, let's go.
1: So with 1:51 on the clock, let's see what the Cyclones could do with their two-minute drill, if they can get a positive play here on first down and kind of get on a little bit of a rhythm. But it's been hard to find rhythm against this BYU defense. They've been excellent as advertised. Flora offset to the left. They've completely shut him down. Rayner will give it to Flora, trying to find any kind of daylight, a loss of a yard on the play. Boy, he has just had no room to run whatsoever.
0: 8 carries, 11 yards.
1: Tanavasa, who's been tremendous, was in there again, along with
0: Iowa State has just not been able to move them.
1: Akana, the other one that was back there, a loss of a yard. So now second down and 11 for Iowa State.
0: Yeah, the Utah transfer, Tanavasa, a couple years ago. Akana, a Texas transfer. Both those guys are really good.
1: And Iowa State not in a hurry now. We're down to 1:15 to go in the half. Out of the shotgun, Rayner. And he looks to throw, and he dumps it off. It's caught, but Floor gets hit immediately and brought down for another loss on the play. It's a loss of 2. That time on a catch and a timeout for BYU.
0: Yeah, BYU had to took a timeout earlier.
1: Wow, their defense
2: BYU
1: has been
2: BYU takes their first charge
1: so impressive.
2: Out of the half with 1:04 left.
0: I mean, it's like they've got 13 guys out there.
1: And they have been really good at solo tackling. That time it was Therrien Alexander.
0: Yeah, but if he hadn't have made it, the best case would have been get back to the line of scrimmage. Because they have flown to the football. Misdirection has not fooled them. And they have been in Jalen Rayner's face. They've batted down 2 of his passes. Rayner.
1: Iowa State just 45 yards of offense here in the first half. BYU 250 yards of offense.
0: Yeah, Rayner 6 of 11 for 19 yards.
1: I mean, if you're sitting there looking at this from an Iowa State perspective, you might be feeling pretty fortunate to be only down 14-3.
0: Well, I mean, they gave away 3 points.
1: Yeah.
0: You know, I mean, obviously trying to shoot for 7.
1: But you're in the game. Make one play, and it can change in a hurry. We've seen that in college football so many times. Third down and 13 from the 22. Rayner in the shotgun. There's the snap. A quick throw right. It is caught, and that's Polite, but he has got about 5, and now another timeout called by Kalani Sitake as Iowa State will have to punt it away from the 26-yard line.
0: Yeah, 57 seconds.
1: Blake gained 4.
0: So 57 seconds and BYU out of timeouts, but boy, the way they've moved the football.
2: BYU takes their third and final charge, timeout of the half. 1 minute in length.
1: So with 57 seconds remaining in the half, Iowa State will punt it away.
0: The Iowa Farm Bureau, celebrating generations of Iowans who rise with purpose, lead with heart, and inspire us all to be farm strong.
1: Let's get down to Ryan Harklaw for the Farm Credit Services of America sideline report. Hark, this BYU defense, very impressive.
3: They really are, and you look at them, they look legit too. They're big body guys, really long in the back end of that defense. They flow to the ball really well. And it all starts up front with them. I mean, when you look at the front four defensive linemen, they're big, they're physical, and they've played a lot of football. So, again, really, really good defense up front for BYU.
1: I think Iowa State's longest play is, what, about 11, 12 yards maybe? DuPont's going to punt it away here.
0: Well, it was, yeah, a 10-yard catch by Claiborne and a 10-yard run by Jalen Rayner.
1: That's been it. Sarion awaits the punt. There's DuPont hitting another beauty. Sarion backpedaling. No, that's Bachmeier, rather. Backpedaling to the 21. Here he goes off the left side, and he'll be run out of bounds at about the 37. So another good return by Tiger Bachmeier. And so DuPont hit some good punts, but both times.
0: Yeah, that was 53.
1: The last two have been returned well by Tiger Bachmeier.
0: Yeah, so 60, 55, and 53 for his last three punts. You know, for my money, I wish Tiger Bachmeier had stayed at Stanford.
1: And Bear. kept the Bear with him.
0: Bear, that's where Bear was going.
1: Yep. Well, 37-yard line is where they start with 46 seconds remaining. And Bear Bachmeier now from the shotgun. Three receivers left, one to the right. Bear Bachmeier takes the snap, looks to his left. Here comes some pressure. He gets rid of it. Caught by Rex. A flag in the backfield. We might have roughing the passer or a hold. Rex got to the 45. Rex picked up 8, but let's check out the flag.
2: Holding. Number 52, offense, 10-yard penalty, first down.
1: But Mulatalo, the young freshman from Lehigh, Utah, guilty of the hold that time. They have had some problems with that right tackle position, and they get the hold there.
0: Right. Playing two different freshmen.
1: So now first and 10 from the 27, and we're down to 29 seconds remaining. So Bachmeier looks to throw it here, though. Dumps it out right, caught by Rex, and he's hit hard and dropped by Seth Johnson. And now 18 seconds to go in the half. And I think they'll both just let it run out at this point. I think we're going to have a 14-3 game at halftime. And that is exactly right. And we'll get down to Ryan Harklaw for our halftime interview with Coach Jimmy Rogers, brought to you by Authority Supreme Herbicide from FMC. Hark, take it when you're ready.
3: All right, Coach, you get the ball here to start the second half. What do you want to see from this offense to get some momentum going in this game?
4: Yeah, we got a great explosives because right now they're suffering us on defense right now.
3: All right, Coach, go get them.
1: 14-3, BYU at the half. And that Coach Rogers interview brought to you by Authority Supreme Herbicide from FMC. The first name and last word in weed control is Authority Supreme Herbicide. We'll see what kind of adjustments Iowa State can make. Down just 11 at the half, still very much in this football game, and starting the second half with the ball. And Noah Wolf will return with the Hogemeyer Hybrids halftime report in a couple of minutes. 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
2: It is the Hogemeyer Hybrids Halftime Report from the press box at Lavelle Edwards Stadium in Provo, Utah. Friday night game for the Cyclones. They trail BYU 14-3 at the half. And BYU had chances to make it more than 14. Really dominating Iowa State in the first half, outgaining Iowa State by over 200 yards of offense in the first half. But the Cyclones down by just two scores, 14-3, as we enter halftime. It's time now for highlights from the first half presented by Google Gemini.
3: Here is first and 10 for BYU from the 7. Bachmeyer out of the shotgun. He'll hand it off on end and around and a big hit. Oh, my goodness, to Carson Willick. Hit him at the one-yard line as they tried an end around. And what a hit by Willick, a loss of 6. Out of the shotgun is Rayner, and he'll run it. Designed run. Now he cuts it back to the left. Spins off a tackle across the 25. He'll get the first down. Olave ran him out of bounds, but not before he got to the 23-yard line. A gain of 10 for Rayner. Snap and hold are good. Kick on the way by Conrady, and it is good. Kyle Conrady now 8 of 9 on field goals this season. And it's 7-3 BYU with 14:01 remaining in the second quarter. Opportunity for the Cyclones to get off the field. Three receivers right. Bachmeyer in the shotgun. Bachmeyer drops, looks, throws to the right side, and it is broken up beautifully by Benny Nagoy. It goes incomplete as Nagoy gets the pass broken up, and the Cyclones take over on downs. They're going for it on fourth and inches. They hand it to Tonga, and he is stopped again. Shy of the first down. The Cyclones will take over on downs. What a stop by Iowa State, and it's the second time that they've stopped BYU on fourth down.
2: 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BYU leads the Cyclones 14-3 at the break. 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
2: 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Hogemeyer Hybrids Halftime Report. Hogemeyer, the right seed for Cyclone Nation. 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
10: Draw a handoff straight ahead, and Moulton breaks free. 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Cuts back middle of the field. 15, 10, 5. Touchdown! Touchdown, Iowa! 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
9: That's Gary Dolphin with the call. With 8 minutes to play in the football game, Iowa looks like they're going to get to 5-1. They lead Washington 41-18. In the Big 12 tomorrow, full slate of games in Week 6, including one really interesting matchup. Central Florida and 18th-ranked Oklahoma State will hook up in Stillwater tomorrow morning. Also, West Virginia will host Arizona in Morgantown. Interesting afternoon matchup. Number 22, Houston. They're 4-1. They hit the road to Manhattan to take on 3-1 Kansas State. The Wildcats looking for their first Big 12 win of the season. Kansas is at number 12, Utah, tomorrow night in Salt Lake City. The Utes are 4-0. And then, of course, the late night game in the desert in Tempe. Arizona State will host 1-4 Hawaii. That's a look at your scores from around the country. I'm Jed Ainsworth. 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
2: Back inside the Hogemeyer Hybrids halftime report. Hogemeyer, the right seed for Cyclone Nation. Iowa State trails BYU at the half, 14-3. The number 8 team in the country, BYU, with an 11-point lead at the half at Lavelle Edwards Stadium in Provo, Utah. Let's take a look at our first half stats as BYU leads Iowa State 14-3. They are outgaining Iowa State 250-49, 152-23 in the air, 98-26 on the ground. BYU has 10 first downs to Iowa State's 5. Both teams fairly low penalty teams in the first half. Iowa State with just one penalty for 5 yards. BYU penalized 4 times for 35 yards. Iowa State trails in the time of possession game. BYU 16 minutes and 53 seconds of possession in the first half. Iowa State 13 minutes and 7 seconds. Iowa State did get a couple of fourth down stops on BYU. The Cougars were 1 of 4 on third down, 0 for 2 on fourth down. Iowa State 1 of 6 on third down and did not attempt a fourth down conversion. Iowa State did not touch the red zone in the first half. BYU goes 2 of 3 on its trips to the red zone and gets touchdowns both times. Bear Bachmeyer for BYU, 12 for 16 in the first half for 152 yards and a passing touchdown. He is also the leading rusher in this game. 6 carries for 63 yards, averaging 10.5 on the ground. Journey Tonga has the rushing touchdown for BYU. He's carried it 5 times for 12 yards. For Iowa State, Jalen Rayner is 7 of 12 through the air, 23 yards, no touchdowns, no interceptions. He is Iowa State's leading rusher. He's rushed it 4 times for 15 yards, averaging almost 4 on the ground. Flora has rushed it 8 times. He's gained 14 yards, but lost 3, so 11 net yards for Aiden Flora. He is averaging just 1.5 yards per carry as the Cyclones, as a team, even with sacks out of the equation, averaging just 2.9 yards per carry. And if you do factor sacks into the equation, which BYU sacked Iowa State once for a 6-yard loss, it is a 2.2 rushing yard average for Iowa State compared to BYU, rushing at 6 yards per carry as a team. Ty Claiborne has 2 catches for 17 yards for Iowa State. Other than that, no Cyclone with more than 5 positive yards of receptions. For BYU, Walker Lyons, 4 catches for 39 yards. Preston Rex, 3 catches for 23 yards. Roger Saliapaga II, 2 catches for 72 yards. Legend Glasker has a catch. Casper, the touchdown catch for BYU for 5 yards. And Phillips also with a 5-yard catch. BYU without its leading rusher in L.J. Martin. The running backs have not been particularly impressive in his absence, but it hasn't mattered as Bachmeyer has rushed efficiently and certainly thrown well in the first half as Iowa State gets outgained by BYU 250-49, but trails only by 11, 14-3. That does it for the Hogemeyer Hybrids halftime report. Hogemeyer, the right seed for Cyclone Nation. When we return to the Lavelle Edwards Stadium in Provo, Utah, John Walters, Eric Heft, and Ryan Harklaw have the call of the second half here on the Cyclone Network from Learfield.
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4: And it'll be a second half that'll begin with Iowa State receiving the football, down 14-3 to BYU. The number 8 team in the country has looked very much that part. But, Eric, you have an excellent coaching staff at Iowa State. You have an opportunity to try to make some halftime adjustments. Let's see what the Cyclones can do on this opening possession of the second half, because it could really set a tone right for the rest of this football game.
5: It's going to probably send a tone either way, and that's why you want to make sure you're the one delivering it. This BYU defense has been outstanding. You know, you look at Aiden Flora with the game he had a week ago, 212 yards. He has 10 touches in the first half for 10 yards. So two pass catches for minus one and 8 rushing attempts for 11 yards. And that was after a 7-yarder on the opening play for Iowa State offensively. So it has been tough. Jalen Rayner has seen it pretty tough out there as well. 7 of 12, but just 23 yards. Iowa State, just 49 yards of offense.
4: Well, BYU's winning this game up front. They have dominated up front, especially defensively.
5: Defensively in particular. I mean, they've had great technique, great leverage, and they've won the battle. And boy, those linebackers, safety, have really filled in beautifully as well.
4: Dunn hits a deep kickoff for a touchback, and Iowa State will start at the 25-yard line, operating from right to left here in the third quarter, down 14-3.
5: Yeah, and Dom Overby dinged on a fair catch punt return in that first half, is not dressed for the second half, so hopefully nothing too serious, but boy, didn't look great.
4: So it's Amari Hayes, Claiborne, and Polite, the receivers that are out there now. And they all go to the right side of the formation. First and 10, Iowa State, from its own 25, operating right to left, as we call it here in the third quarter. Rayner operates from the shotgun. There's the snap. Rayner drops, and he looks deep down the left side, and incomplete is Polite.
5: Yeah,
4: and a flag comes in.

0: And a flag comes in. Polite was in a battle with Therrien Alexander. And pass it is defensive pass
1: number
0: interference.
1: One, defense. 15-yard penalty. Yeah, automatic first down.
2: After lining everybody up on the right, they shifted Polite to the left, and he was just kind of running a fly route. And he was just being held. And once again, if he doesn't make a move to try to get to the football, they never call that.
0: That moves the ball to the 40-yard line, and Iowa State will have it first and 10. They take the deep shot on the first play of the second half, going to Polite, showing that they're here to win the game. They're gonna they understand they got crushed in that first half, but it's only a 14-3 game. Rainer out of the shotgun. Four receiver set. Rainer will give it to Flora off the right side, and he fights for 1 yard to the 41. And that's it.
2: Man, they just, any would-be hole, which I don't even know if there was, is just plugged immediately.
0: So second and 9 coming up for Iowa State. And they'll get Cameron Pettaway into the game. Along with Flora, split backs, three receivers left. Now they shift out both Flora, and let's see if they throw one downfield to him here. Out of the shotgun, Rainer. Rainer drops. He's looking for Flora. Nothing there. Now he'll try to run away from the rush. Running to his left. Flips it downfield, and it's caught by Pettaway for a short gain, about 5 yards. But, man, was that a dangerous throw.
2: But how hard do you have to work to get anything?
0: Oh, my goodness. What a scary throw by Rainer, but it got there. And Pettaway made a diving catch for a 5-yard gain.
2: Yeah, I'm not sure. If they won't review that.
0: Well, they haven't called for it yet. And it's third down and 4 from the 46. Third down and 4 from the 46-yard line. We're down to 8 on the play clock. Iowa State just getting out of the huddle, down to 5. Here's Rainer from the shotgun all alone in the backfield. Down to 1. They just got it off. Rainer looking, rushed, gets rid of it, incomplete, trying to go to Flora. But the pass rush was the issue there as Cade Uluave was coming out of blitz.
2: Yeah, Uluave at that middle linebacker spot is a problem.
0: And that was a quarterback hurry for him. And now the punt unit will come on for Iowa State.
2: And DuPont, you know, good numbers in the first half. 55-yard average on 3 punts. But can Iowa State cover it? Tiger Bachmeyer has been excellent in his returns.
0: Here's the punt by DuPont.
2: Another beauty.
0: It is a beauty, and it will be Bachmeyer taking it. The 2 dropped it, picked it back up, and smothered at the 1-yard line. Oh, Iowa State had great coverage. It was almost a safety as Iowa State got down there. I couldn't believe Tiger Bachmeyer even tried to field it.
2: Why are you fielding that? Yeah, the 1-yard line pinned on the sideline.
0: No kidding. And he's fortunate to stay in play and to get back on that ball. Yeah. I mean, if it squirts away from him, Iowa State might get a touchdown right there.
2: Yep.
0: But BYU takes over the 1-yard line.
2: Well, Iowa State had success earlier when BYU was pinned deep defensively. Can they do it again? And maybe this time get that turnover.
0: So it will be first and 10 for the 1 for BYU. And Bachmeyer stands in the end zone in the shotgun. There's the snap, and he'll hand it off. Tonga off the left side got 2 yards to the 3 as he was tripped up.
3: Number 22, Tonga, the ball carrier.
2: Good job, Zamir Hawk. Bryson Lamb.
0: Schlumpkin got underneath and got him, yep. So now it'll be second down and 8 from the 3. Let's see if the Cyclone defense can rise up here and make a play.
2: Cyclones out there at safety with Brody Miller and Micah Harper.
0: Micah Harper, who started his career at BYU, played 4 years here. Now in the shotgun, Bachmeyer. It is second and 8 from the 3. Bachmeyer looks to throw. Flips it out right side. Tonga has the catch. Made a man miss. Got the first down. out to the 16-yard line goes Tonga. And that's a 13-yard gain on the throw from Bachmeyer. It's too easy.
2: Just had to be miscommunication on that because the one defender over on that side, and he had the tight end, and Harper had to come over.
0: So that digs them out of that hole that Tiger Bachmeyer put them in. First and 10 from the 16. We've yet to see a turnover in this game. Out of the shotgun, Bachmeyer. Almost had one on that Tiger Bachmeyer punt return. Out of the shotgun, Bear Bachmeyer. There's the snap. He'll hand it off. And a good run by Tonga off the left side to the 20. He picked up four. Tonga is, I guess, the correct way to say it. The running back, he's a freshman. So is Devon Eka, who we've yet to see.
2: Now, Tonga hasn't played against their best competition much so far, a little bit last week. But still averaging 8.3 yards per carry coming into this game.
0: BYU substituted, so Iowa State got a fresh defensive line in there at second down and six from the 20. Out of the shotgun, Bear Bachmeyer. And he looks to throw, and he fires over the middle, incomplete. Iowa State very fortunate there. The ball thrown behind Kyler Casper, and it goes incomplete. And now it'll be third down, but he was wide open.
2: Blown coverage.
0: Yes,
2: because
0: no doubt.
2: The safety.
0: He could have run all day.
2: It was over.
0: If the throw was good.
2: Yeah, it was a low throw and one that Casper couldn't come up with. But once again, miscommunication on the back end. And, man, when you're missing the guys Iowa State's missing back there, man, that's huge. And Iowa State gets Eddie Lemos in.
0: Third down and six from the 20. And out of the shotgun is Bear Bachmeyer. And he'll look to throw it. And he's looking right. Fires that way. Caught. And that is Casper for the first down. As he beat Keon Washington. Gets to the 46. You know, the 47. Got a great spot. But it's a 27-yard gain.
2: The coverage was actually pretty good. But it was that back shoulder throw. Almost impossible to defend. As Washington right there. But the 6'6 Casper, you know, did a nice job of reacting to the ball late.
0: Yeah, he stretched out that long frame and stretched the ball for those extra couple of yards. It was the right spot.
2: As bad a throw as it was on second down, the third down throw by Bachmeyer was terrific.
0: First and 10, BYU from the 47, handoff, and this is Eka off the left side, picking up about seven to the 47-yard line of Iowa State. Call it a six-yard gain, but that's a nice run for the freshman.
2: Yeah, and well blocked. But you see the difference, you know, the speed of Eka and Tonga in particular that hasn't really bothered Iowa State a ton. They have missed L.J. Martin in this game, but you see the speed dimension that those two young guys, the two freshmen, give them.
0: Second down and four. They're at the Iowa State 47. It's BYU's opening possession of the second half, and it started at the one. Out of the shotgun, Bachmeyer. He fires right, caught, and that's JoJo Phillips inside the 35 to the 33-yard line of Iowa State. 14 more yards, and another strike from Bachmeyer.
2: That was a seed. As once again, just over the middle, and just got outside of Carson Willick, and the ball just sailed, I mean, perfectly.
0: Boy, Bachmeyer for the second year in a row really lighting up Iowa State through the air, and he really hadn't done much of that this year.
2: Well, with L.J. Martin out, he's over 200 yards now in their first possession of the second half.
0: He stands in the shotgun here, brings Preston Rex into the backfield with him. Now Bachmeyer with the whistle blowing, and a timeout was called, I believe.
1: Prior to the ball being snapped, BYU takes their first charge timeout of the half. Timeout on the field.
0: BYU is having a hard time getting organized. They take the timeout. We'll take it with them. We have 8:39 remaining in the third quarter. Remains 14-3 BYU. 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
2: Yeah, Bear Bachmeyer, 15 to 20 for 206 yards. He's rushed six times for 63. He has more than done his part to make up for the absence of L.J. Martin. But now, still, Iowa State in this game, but need a stop.
0: Out of the shotgun, Bear Bachmeyer, two receivers to the right side, one to the left. Bachmeyer spins, looks to throw, fires over the middle, caught by Lyons, inside the 15. Another tight end catch for BYU, and they're down to the 11-yard line.
2: Well, they had a man in motion. They're showing a swing pass out to the left, showed a screen to the right to Glasker, and then just pierced the defense on a seam route down the middle to that tight end.
0: 22 more yards.
2: Beautifully designed, and plenty of time for Bear Bachmeyer and no duress.
0: First and 10 from the 11-yard line of Iowa State. Bear Bachmeyer all alone in the backfield. Awaits the shotgun snap. There it is. He looks to run it, and he does inside the 10. A collision there as he got to the 8. But he picked up 3. But, you know, it's really the tight ends and the running backs that are doing the damage. It has not been the wide receivers, for the most part, that have done the bulk of the pass catching here for BYU.
2: Yeah, primarily tight ends. And that and the running of Bachmeyer.
0: Yes. Yeah, that's been a big factor, too. Second and 7 from the 8-yard line of Iowa State. Bachmeyer will hand it off to Tonga. He's met and dropped. Lamb got him. No gain on the play. Bryson Lamb makes a nice play. And now it'll be third down. Iowa State has had one red zone shutdown already today. He'll try to do it again here. It's third down and 7 at the 8.
2: Yeah, shutdown is as in stopping him on fourth down at the 5-yard line.
0: But this drive started at the 1. It's down to the Iowa State 8. It is third down and 7 from the 8-yard line. Bachmeyer awaits the shotgun snap. And he rolls right, throws on the run, it is caught, but Eddie Lemos made the hit immediately. They got him out of bounds at the five.

0: 5. That was Legend Glasker that made the catch. They're going to mark it at the 4. So it'll be a gain of about 4. And now fourth down, and they'll put the field goal unit out there. And Dunn, Matthias Dunn, will try a field goal, a short one. But the defense.
1: Defense answers.
0: Yeah.
1: But still a long drive. They started that drive at the 1 yard line.
0: This will officially be a 21 yard field goal try from just inside the right hash mark. And the kick, and we've got a flag on the play. The kick was good.
1: Iowa State was offside.
0: Oh.
1: They jumped. So now do they go for it? It would be half the distance. It would be at the 2. And they could get a first down at the 1, and they're going to send the offense back out. And the old adage, don't take points off the board.
2: I think they will.
3: Brett, you got a number? You got a number? Offside. Defense. Half the distance of the goal. Fourth down.
0: And they will indeed bring the offense back out.
1: And we don't have a number.
0: No, Brett didn't have one. But it'll be fourth and one from the 2. Fourth and one from the 2 yard line. Well, you know what? Take the points off the board. Can Iowa State rise up and get a stop?
1: We have a chance here.
0: It's looking like a direct snap. Well, no, it's Bachmeyer in the shotgun. He's got Rex offset to his left. There's Bachmeyer looking to throw. Firing right. Incomplete. Tried to go to Walker Lyons. And Breland had the coverage. And again, BYU is stopped time inside the 10-yard line by Iowa State. So they take the points off the board. Try to go to Walker Lyons. But Breland had him well defended. And that long drive for BYU chews up a lot of clock, and Iowa State will start at the 2, but no points on the board.
1: It
0: stays 14-3. Timeout on the field, 5:41 to go in the third on the Cyclone Network from Learfield.
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0: 5:41 to go in the third quarter. 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And the Cyclones take over the 2 yard line. 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
1: This is the loudest area that they're going to play in all season long, right here, right now.
0: A.J. Peterson in there at fullback. They'll go backs in the eye with Flora, the running back.
1: I mean, the way they've been getting in the backfield, too, a handoff out of that I formation is not a sure thing. They're even going to get out. But

0: 15. It's a run of 14 yards for Aiden Flora.
1: Just created a little seam, and he got small and skinny as he worked his way through.
0: Nice job running through contact, too, by Aiden Flora. He picks up 14 yards and gets Iowa State out to the 16-yard line.
2: Iowa State number 70 is wearing jersey number 45.
0: That's Gavin Proudfoot. Under center, under center is Rayner. Flora, the running back. It is Peterson, the fullback again. Backs in the eye. Pitch out Flora. Right side run. Aiden Flora to the 20 as he picks up four more.
1: Oh, man.
0: And if I sound excited about a four-yard run, it's only because I am. Uh-oh, but Flora's hurt on the play. Oh, man.
1: Wow.
0: Yuck.
1: Yeah, tackled by another 21, Miles Hall, a middle linebacker.
0: And they tend to aid Flora.
2: Timeout on the field for an offensive injury.
0: Oh, man. Just when things started to look better. Timeout, 4:46 to go in the third. And they're tending to Aiden Flora with the Cyclones down 14-3 on the Cyclone Network from Learfield.
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0: Welcome back to the Wellmark Blue Cross Blue Shield second half. 4:46 to go in the third quarter, and Iowa State trailing BYU 14-3. They'll have the ball at their own 20-yard line. The good news is Aiden Flora got up, walked off the field under his own power. So it looked like possibly he'll be able to return. We sure hope so. Yeah. Let's get down to Ryan Harklaw for the Farm Credit Services sideline report. Hark, at least a little bit of a glimpse of some offense here on this possession.
1: There was, and then right at the goal line there, Jalen checked into that run to the opposite of the line of scrimmage, and it's a little gutsy at the end of the play. Paid off for us to get to that end zone.
0: Well, and then Flora got four more, so now it's second down and six from the 20.
2: 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Let's tackle safety together. Always remember to stay away from downed power lines and report them immediately. 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
0: So what you got here is a triple Y formation with Claiborne, Easton Miller, and Arnold Barnes behind Rayner, who will operate from under center. No wide receivers in the game other than Claiborne, but he's lined up as a fullback. Now he splits out to the right, and they go conventional Y. Second down and six from the 20. Well, now they shift over A.J. Peterson into the backfield, too. A couple of fullbacks, and they hand it off to Barnes.

0: Barnes, and up the middle he goes and fights for about two to the 22-yard line. So to set up third down and four.
1: Yeah, Iowa State.
0: Comes Flora back.
1: All right.
0: You know, Eric.
1: But also, yeah.
0: Iowa State trying to go physical, but man, BYU has had the answer. They have been so physical defensively.
1: You know, and they've flown on those outside runs. There just hasn't been anything there. It's flown to the football.
0: Third down and four coming up from the 22. We have 4 minutes remaining in the third quarter. Iowa State trails BYU 14-3. Flores in the backfield with Rayner. Two receivers to the left side, one to the right. There's the snap, a flag in the backfield before the snap. Or not in the backfield, but out in the secondary they threw it. It's probably a delay of game on Iowa State.
1: Man,
2: that hurts. Delay of game, offense, 5-yard penalty, third down.
0: That does hurt.
1: I mean, third and four is a challenge against these guys. Well, Iowa State tonight, 1 of 7 on third down.
0: So now third and nine from the 17. And that loud end of this stadium, and we have got a season high 64,632. So yeah, a couple thousand over what they list as their capacity. Now the play clock at 7. Rayner out of the shotgun here. Awaits the snap. There it is. Rayner looks to throw on third and nine. Decent protection. He fires Fortenberry the catch, but well shy of the first down.
1: Yeah, gets about 3 yards, and Iowa State will have to punt it away. But start a couple of good plays, and then Flora comes out and also kills a little momentum. I don't know how much momentum was there, but it's probably the best back-to-back plays maybe Iowa State had all night.
0: And then a killer penalty on the delay of game, you know. But now Jonah DuPont will punt it away.
1: Just Iowa State's third penalty of the night for 12 yards.
0: Tiger Bachmeier has had a couple good returns. He's also made a mistake. And now here's the punt from DuPont. It's a high, deep kick, and Bachmeier will fair catch this one and take it at about the 37.
1: Quit whining.
0: Yeah, I mean, guys flew past Bachmeier, but that happens on every punt. We do have a flag on the far end of the field, it back toward where the ball was snapped. See what this is all about. They're going to mark it at the 36. But let's see.
1: It's an area.
2: After the play was over, personal foul, unnecessary roughness, number 31, receiving team, 15-yard penalty, first down.
0: So that's on Jake Clifton, the linebacker, and it'll move him back 15 more yards, so they're actually going to start at the 21. So here we are in a 14-3 game, same as we were at halftime, 2:34 remaining in the third quarter, and BYU taking over possession, starting at its own 21. What we have yet to see in this game is a turnover by either team.
1: I'm
0: wishing it into
1: existence.
0: How many
1: seeds have you planted?
0: I'm trying to wish it into existence.
1: I appreciate that. Cyclone fans, stay hydrated. Drinking water is good for your health and your smile. So skip the sugary stuff and refill at any of the water stations around Jack Trice, courtesy of Delta Dental of Iowa.
0: Well, Matthew McLean was out there for a moment, then they got him out, put Braidley Esser back in there. And here is Bachmeier on first down, dumping it out left, caught by Glasker, and he's hit in the backfield but escaped it, got a yard, almost brought down for a 1 yard loss by Eddie Lemos. But he slipped out of that tackle and got back to the line of scrimmage, and then a yard gain. But still a positive play for the Cyclone defense on first down.
1: Yeah, I thought that was a pretty good play.
0: And now McLean will come in. Another freshman. And it starts to rain again here in Provo.
1: That was Carson Willick that had that first shot. Really.
0: Here's a handoff and a run play for Preston Rex off the right side. Jack Janikowski gets him. Keon Washington cut it off first. They got about 3 to the 25, but now it'll be third down and 6.
1: And Keon has to come out after that. Yeah, kind of holding his leg. And they bring in David Coffey.
0: Well, I think this is the first action we've seen this season in a significant moment for Matthew McLean, the safety.
1: He's played special teams. He's been on the kickoff return team.
0: Third down and 6 from the 25 out of the shotgun. Bachmeier, here comes a rush.

0: Bachmeyer has time, throws downfield, and he has a man. And this is Glasker. He'll take it all the way for a touchdown, 75 yards.
1: Well, they can't score from the five, but boy, great job by Bear Bachmeyer standing into pressure. Zamir Hawk right in his face.
0: And Chase Gilbert had a rush, too.
1: Just ran by Brody Miller. And
0: 75-yard touchdown pass from Bear Bachmeyer to the talented freshman legend Glasker.
1: I don't know that Iowa State's had a quarterback play against them in the last couple of years that can match what Bear Bachmeyer has done against Iowa State. I mean, he's 307 yards passing, 66 rushing.
0: And 307 yards passing against them last year, too.
1: Yeah. The coach, we're in the third quarter.
0: I know it. That one covered 75 yards. And now Dunn will try the point after. And his kick is good. It's 21-3, BYU.
1: Now Glasker
0: is 9 remaining in the third.
1: Glasker is the guy that they think is going to be a star, a true freshman.
0: We've seen nothing to indicate otherwise.
1: I have not. Well, I've really loved their tight ends today too. But as much as anything, it's been Bear Bachmeyer making play after play. Yeah, he's missed a couple.
0: But they protected him too.
1: They did, you know. But two big plays that he's thrown downfield. He's had somebody in his face, and you know, one time it was Iowa State was able to make the tackle when Saliapanga had the big play. This time, nobody could catch Legend Glasker. He's 6'1", 175 pounds, but.
0: Three plays, 79-yard drive, and the touchdown pass.
1: That's his longest.
0: 75 yards.
1: Longest of his young career. But he's already had a 70-yarder as well.
0: 109 to go in the third, and 21-3, BYU. And they kick it away, and Dunn's kick will be taken by Flora with a fair catch. And Iowa State, or Robbins rather, Carson Robbins. Iowa State will start at the 25.
1: Good. Well, electric atmosphere here.
0: Must think be. It'll be that way next week, too, for them? They get Notre Dame in here?
1: Yeah. They got some things to clean up before that.
0: Well, not
1: however,
0: their defense.
1: However.
0: Wow, they've held Iowa State to 78 yards total offense in this game. The Cyclones will start at the 25.
1: Cyclones will start with J.J. Polite out there.
0: Rainer from the shotgun on first and 10 from the 25. And a false start. Or was it a delay?
2: Delay of game.
0: Yeah.
2: Offense. 5-yard penalty. First down.
0: Second delay of game. They've also had a false start. So some of that pre-snap stuff that we haven't seen. It's happened, and this crowd has a lot to do with it.
1: And delay a game, you know, coming after a kickoff.
0: Right. Which happens more often than you'd think.
1: It does. It does.
0: It's kind of
1: strange. I know that's one thing that's got to irritate the coaches.
0: First and 15 now from the 20. Rainer from the shotgun. And he'll hand it off to Floro. Tries the left side. Not much there. Got about maybe three to the 23-yard line. Good to see Aiden back in there, though. But Iowa State, just really hardly any running room at all. Flora did have that one 14-yard run. Even that was hard fought.
1: Well,
0: so second and 12 coming up.
1: That was the largest, longest play of the game.
0: Until now. Second and 12 from the 23. Rainer in the shotgun. And he'll drop to throw it. Oh, here comes all kinds of trouble. And he's sacked back at the 10-yard line. Oh, did they ever come after him? And they got the sack. That time as it was Purcell an EC Purcell that got back there.
1: And I mean, they were there. I mean, they had the blitzer coming from Jake Clifton, and he took an angle of pursuit away.
2: This is the end of the fourth quarter.
0: End of the third quarter. We'll go to the fourth after that 11-yard sack by Anisi Purcell. So a third quarter that saw just one score despite the dominance of BYU. And they lead it 21-3 as we go to the fourth quarter here in Provo on the Cyclone Network from Learfield.
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0: Lacrosse Blue Shield second half. On to the fourth quarter we go here in Provo, and it's been all BYU. They lead it 21-3, and Iowa State has the ball at its own 11-yard line facing third and a mile coming up. Let's get down to Ryan Harklaw for the Farm Credit Services sideline report. Hark, we knew this game was a measuring stick, but Iowa State clearly is not where we hope they can be eventually, but they're just not there yet.
7: They are, you know, up front. It's physically, you know, BYU is so big and powerful up front, and when they're beating you up front, like, it makes hard to run the offense, and honestly, defensively, it's tough too, because, you know, you're not getting pressure, you know, and if you can't get to the quarterback and let him back there that long, it allows you to throw 40, 50-yard passes like that. So, again, it's all happening up front right now. We got to just be better there if we want to compete at this level here.
8: Yeah, the Cyclones are sacking hunger with each quarterback sack. Farm Credit Services of America and E4 Crop Intelligence are donating money. The Iowa Pork Producers Association is donating pork, and the Iowa Egg Council is donating eggs to help sack hunger in Iowa, where 1 in 7 children lives with food insecurity. Donations go to the Iowa Food Bank Association.
0: So third down and a mile for Iowa State. They've got to get out to the 35. They're at their 11. Third down and 24 here.
8: Yeah. But you know, that started with the delay game.
0: Yeah, it did. Rainer in the shotgun. He'll look to throw it. He fires deep down the left side. Oh, Polite slipped. And it goes incomplete. And that's fortunate when your receiver falls down.
8: Yeah.
0: It's up there for grabs.
1: But it kind of looked like he had an opening in the seam on that deep out between this corner and the safety.
0: Wouldn't have been enough for the first down, probably, unless he broke a tackle. But it would have gotten you about 20.
8: Yeah.
0: But now the punt will happen from the end zone for Jonah DuPont.

0: Wayne DuPont hits it, and it's a high towering punt, and Bachmeier fair catches, muffs it, and Iowa State gets on it at the 49-yard line of BYU. The 48's where they'll mark it.
1: The ruling on the field is the kick was first touched by BYU and recovered by Iowa State. First down, Iowa State.
0: That's the second time that Tiger Bachmeier has muffed a punt. This time he was unable to get back on it, and the Cyclones take over at the 49-yard line of BYU.
2: The biggest play of the game.
0: And the only turnover so far in this one. And now, let's see if Iowa State can take advantage.
2: Jonah DuPont, though, has had a night.
0: Yeah.
2: I mean, he has punted the ball beautifully. That was just 40 yards into the breeze, but it was going to be no return. But on the night, DuPont, six punts. He's averaged 50 and a half yards.
0: Wow. Well, Flora and Padaway into the game along with Rayner in the backfield. It's first and 10, Iowa State at the 49-yard line of BYU. Cyclones down 21-3 here as we just start this fourth quarter. Rayner looks to throw. He looks to the right, has a man. Claiborne has the catch and a Cyclone first down to the 35-yard line. Ty Claiborne got open, and Rayner found him for a 14-yard gain.
2: That's the third catch for 31 yards for Claiborne.
0: And a good throw by Rayner, and now first and 10, Iowa State at the 35-yard line of the Cougars.
2: And a clean pocket for Jalen.
0: Yeah, no kidding. Rayner in the shotgun here. He will give it to Flora off the right side. Flora gets to the edge, 25, and run out of bounds. At about the 23-yard line, maybe the 22. That's a 13-yard run for Aiden Flora.
2: A little momentum.
0: And the Cyclones go quickly from the 22-yard line of BYU. Rayner in the shotgun. Awaits the snap. There it is. And he'll run it left. And Flora cuts it inside and dives to the 18-yard line. He picked up four.
2: Good job,
0: Rayner. Nice job on that quarterback run as he picked up four.
2: Yeah, faked the handoff, went the other way. And once again, he doesn't have tremendous speed, or he maybe could have turned the corner, but he cut upfield and got five.
0: Now on second and six, Rayner throws left, and Polite makes a leaping effort. And did he get it?
2: Yes.
0: He did. And it's a Cyclone touchdown. Jamal Polite. From Jalen Rayner.
1: The field is a completed pass for a touchdown.
0: They got into the Case IH red zone on the run by Rayner. And then they stay perfect on the season in the red zone with a Rayner touchdown pass to Jamal Polite.
2: I tell you what, kind of a back shoulder throw. Boy, the freshman made a great adjustment because the coverage was really good.
0: They're going to go for two here.
2: They're going to review it first, probably.
0: Yeah.
1: The ruling on the field of a completed pass for a touchdown is under further review.
0: I think he had it, too, and I think he got to the pylon, kind of falling backwards. But what a quick response by Iowa State after that muff punt. They really struck the way you want to when a team makes an error.
2: You know, first time tonight Iowa State has had BYU on their heels.
0: That's true.
2: And took advantage.
0: Iowa State, if this call stands, by the way, on the season, will be 17 of 17 in the red zone. And hard to do much better than that.
2: Yeah.
0: They'd like to get there more often.
2: Yeah. That would be good.
0: But
2: Iowa State has not spent much time there tonight.
0: We'll see if the call stands, and then if Iowa State does go for two.
2: I think he was definitely in bounds. It's just where the ball was when
0: he got to the goal line.
2: When his butt hit the ground.
0: Well, he got in. I think it's a touchdown.
2: I think it's a touchdown, but because I haven't seen the continuation of the play, I assume he maintained control throughout the catch.
0: Here we go. Here's Tutas Salah.
1: There were two elements of the play that were being reviewed. After review, the ruling on the field of a catch is upheld. However, the runner was short of the goal line. The ball we placed inside the 1 yard line. First down, Iowa State.
2: It's where the ball was, I think, when his either elbow or butt touched down.
0: Well, I don't agree with that. Well, from the views we've seen anyway. But they'll take the points off the board. It'll be first and goal at the 1 yard line.
2: A great catch nonetheless. Now, don't take anything for granted here.
0: Nope.
2: Against this very imposing front, including linebackers for BYU. Iowa State is
0: first and goal inside the 1 yard line. Rayner under center, backs in the eye. Rayner will hand it off. Flora is hit, fights back forward. Got lost 1 yard on the play to the two.
2: Yeah, he's kind of between the one and the two. Lost a yard. They're going to bring Arnold Barnes in.
0: Oh boy.
2: Greenlaw, Easton Miller.
0: I don't know. After watching it again, I still think Polite was in. But now it'll be second and goal from the two. There are 13 minutes remaining here in the fourth quarter. Iowa State down 21-3. Triple I formation. Under center, Rayner. And a rollout by Rayner. He'll run it and dump it off a flag down. It was caught. And that would be a touchdown for Greenlaw, but hold everything. There's a flag. Holding on BYU.
2: Yes.
0: All right, it will count as a touchdown. Christian Greenlaw.
1: Holding, number one, defense. The penalty is declined. The result of the play is a touchdown.
0: Christian Greenlaw with his first catch as a Cyclone, and it goes for a 2 yard touchdown. The transfer from Hampton, as they faked the pitch, and then Rayner rolled right and just dumped it off to Greenlaw.
2: Yeah, it caught the defender out there in no man's land.
0: And they will go for two. So they are 17 for 17 in the red zone. Just took a while to confirm it. But now, a two-point conversion try with a score 21-9. So you try to get it to a 10-point game right here. Why not? Here's Rayner from the shotgun. Two receivers right, two to the left. They bring a man in motion. That's Flora. Two-point conversion try. Rayner takes the snap and a delay of game. Now they'll kick it, I'll bet.
1: Delay of game. Offense.
0: Yeah.
1: 5 yard penalty. The try will be attempted from the 8 yard line.
0: You know, they were trying to get motion accomplished.
2: Yeah.
0: But it just took so doggone long to get the play kind of rolling, and then by the time the motion started, it was too late, and now Conradi will just come on to kick it. Kyle Conradi trying the point after 5 yards deeper than usual, and his kick is good. And it's 21-10.
2: I kind of figured he had the leg for that extra 5 yards.
0: Yeah. 12:51 remaining in the fourth quarter. All of a sudden, it's a 21-10 game. Cyclones take advantage of the turnover and score. And that touchdown is brought to you by Producers Livestock. Good for another $300 donated to the Iowa FFA. 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And the scoring drive recap is brought to you by Quick Star. Eric, go ahead.
2: Well, they haven't put it up yet.
0: Okay, we'll get it after the break. Yes. How about that? We'll take the break here first. 21-10, BYU, 12:51 to go in the fourth on the Cyclone Network from Learfield.
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3: 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Iowa State 6 plays, 49 yards after the muff punt that was recovered by
4: Tote BYU Sanders. Number 18 is wearing jersey number 91.
3: Christian Greenlaw, his first touchdown as a Cyclone off the 2-yard pass from Jalen Rayner, and the Cyclones cut the lead to 21-10. And now Kyle Conrady will kick it off for Iowa State. Terrence Sarion back deep for BYU. game. And Conrady hits it well past anybody that would be eligible to return it. All the way through the end zone on the fly. It'll be a touchback. Let's get down to Ryan Harklaw for the Farm Credit Services sideline report. Hark, you noticed something on the sidelines.
5: Yeah, it's a little different right now. Tyler Rule has come out of the press box and down to the sidelines, and he's in the face and getting everyone fired up to finish this game.
3: Well, Iowa State trying something different in the second half after the struggles in that first half, and really struggles in the third quarter too, but that muff punt kind of sparked a flame, and Iowa State really took advantage and struck quickly. Now 12:51 to go. Here's Bear Bachmeyer out of the shotgun, four receiver set. He rolls left, throws on the run. It is caught by Casper, and he's run out of bounds by Seth Johnson at the 33-yard line. It's a gain of 8, though, on that first down throw. And Bachmeyer has been able to complete many of those here tonight.
6: Yeah, he's had a really good night. 20 of 26.
3: Second down and 2 from the 33. And this time Bachmeyer throws, broken up at the line of scrimmage. As that time Isaac Terrell got his hands up and knocked it down. So Terrell with a pass broken up. And it'll be third down and 2.
6: Well, Iowa State has had a hard time getting BYU to third down. The Cougars just 3 of 7 on third down and 0 of 3 on fourth down. So getting that second down batted pass has given Iowa State a chance to get off the field.
3: Bachmeyer from the shotgun here. Then he'll run it off the right side. Dives forward, gets the first down to the 37. 4-yard run for Bachmeyer.
6: Yeah, no surprise. I mean, when they haven't made the fourth downs, you wonder
3: why not give it, why, have him do why, it. Yeah.
6: Yeah. Let the bear roar.
3: First down and 10 for BYU, and the clock ticking. We're under 12 minutes remaining now. It's a 21-10 game. BYU in front.
6: Cyclones get new defensive line in. Blake Hawkins, one of them.
3: Out of the shotgun is Bear Bachmeyer. Three receivers right, and he pitches it on the end around. That's Glasker again across the 45 and taken down at the 49-yard line. So that's a gain of 12 on the end around by Glasker.
6: Yeah, he is a threat.
3: That'll go as a completed pass, I believe, because it was forwarded by Bachmeier.
6: Yeah, either way, it's 12 yards. And
3: yeah, 12 yards is 12 yards.
6: And well, that and Legend Glasker, it doesn't matter. I mean, he's already done a great job running the football all season long on those plays, plus getting the passes.
3: First down and 10 from the 49, and a quick throw backwards. This is caught by Phillips, and he's run out of bounds by McLean. But he got to the 45-yard line of Iowa State, picked up six. That's Matthew McLean. We talked about seeing some action here tonight. Second down and four coming up. 21-10, BYU leads in the fourth quarter, 10:33 to go.
6: Tyrone Cotton also in.
3: Out of the shotgun, Bachmeier. Two receivers left. And he'll hand it off. This is Eck off the right side. He is stuffed and dropped for no gain on the play by Carson Willick. Boy, did he blow that play up.
6: Yeah, he saw a gap, got upfield, and he made certain of it as he hit Devon Ecker.
3: So now third down and four, and another opportunity for this Cyclone defense. Bachmeier will send three receivers to the left side of the formation. Well, they got to get up our tighter. It's going to be just a receiver screen. And here's Bachmeier throwing it. It is caught by Phillips, and he's tackled shy of the first down. As over there to make the play was Tyrone Cotton. Now, he did pick up three, so it'll be fourth down and two. But they're going to send the punt unit out.
6: Well, you know what? It's 21-10.
7: Lion.
6: This will be punt safe, I'm sure.
3: Oh. It will be shirts.
6: Okay, Iowa State's pretty much leaving their defense out there.
3: Fourth down and two from the 43-yard line of Iowa State. Punt formation for BYU. It's a low snap, but Schertz goes down and gets it. It's almost blocked, and then they run into him. And the ball hits at the three, and no flag. It'll be down right at the four-yard line. This crowd wanted running into the punter. It wasn't roughing by any stretch.
6: His leg was down, yeah. And he was under control before
3: that was
6: any contact,
3: McLean.
6: And he held him up. I mean, yeah, that is... Yeah.
3: That was Matthew McLean rushing in there, the freshman.
6: Yeah, it doesn't meet the criteria.
3: And he got a great punt off, and Iowa State starts at the three-yard line with 8:54 to go, down by just 11. We're going to get a timeout here. Let's take the break. Cyclone still 21-10. 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
3: Welcome back to the Walmart Blue Cross Blue Shield second half. Iowa State takes over at its own three-yard line with 8:54 to go in the fourth quarter. They trail BYU 21-10. Let's get down to Ryan Harklaw for the Farm Credit Services sideline report. Hark, it's a scrappy team. They keep fighting.
5: Hanging around right now, and again, there's some things that have gone our way on fourth down, and we've made some good stops on defense. It's a big-time drive, so it keeps us in this ball game right now. Big-time drive coming in front of us.
3: It would have been a game that it would have been really easy not to be in the game right now, but Iowa State is, but they're at their own three-yard line. Jalen Rayner will operate from under center, backs in the eye. Standing about 5 yards deep in the end zone.
6: Yeah, Fortenberry, Benetti, two tight ends.
3: Rayner will hand to Flora up the middle. He bounces it out to the right, across the 10, 15, 20, and tripped up. He got out all the way to the 23-yard line. Aiden Flora, they will mark it at the 24. It's a 21-yard run for Flora.
6: He just keeps coming.
3: He's actually going to have okay numbers when it's all said and done.
6: Yeah, he's up to 67 yards, if you can believe that. At halftime, what did he have? 11?
3: Yep. First and 10 from the 24. Three receivers right. Rayner in the shotgun. Rayner, a wide receiver screen caught by Omari Hayes. And he will get a couple of yards, and that's about it. Stop to the 26.
6: Fans still not happy about the lack of a really running into the kicker.
3: So now Cyclone second down and 7 from the 27. They'll hand it to Florida, and he's brought down for a loss. Tanavasa got back there and blew up the play. Yeah,
6: if that's a zone read, that was maybe not the right read.
3: Flora minus 2 at least on that play. And they'll back it up to the 25, and now it'll be third down for Iowa State and 9.
6: Iowa State's not lined up right.
3: Third down and 9 from the 25. And here comes a bunch of motion. Now they have Rayner in the shotgun, and he looks left and throws over the middle. It is caught by Fortenberry. He'll be stopped shy of the first down, but do you go for it? Because he got 8 of it.
6: Yeah,
3: he got 8 of it to the 33, almost the 34.
6: You're under 7 minutes to go, 6 minutes, 53 seconds. You're a yard and a half shy.
3: Fourth and about a yard and a half.
6: Yeah. They're playing the number 8 team in the country on the road. And you're still in it.
3: We'll call it fourth and 1 from the 33, but it's a long one.
6: They get Akana back in, the Texas transfer defensive end.
3: Here we go, fourth down and a long yard. Timeout called Iowa State.
4: BYU, Iowa State takes their first charge timeout of the half. Timeout on the field.
3: I think the play clock might have been winding down again. And I think we're going to end up taking this break with them. We will. So a big play coming up when we return. And I'm just happy to be able to say that. Cyclones down 21-10 here in the fourth quarter. 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
3: Welcome back to the Walmart Blue Cross Blue Shield second half. 6:23 to go, fourth quarter. Iowa State down 21-10. They will face fourth down and a long yard to go from their own 33-yard line. Going to get about a yard and a half. The BYU fans still booing.
6: Yeah.
3: A lack of a running into the punter call from about 10 minutes ago in real real lifetime.
17: They can hold a grudge, but boy, it's going to be really loud in here for Iowa State.
3: Flores out there. They've got A.J. Peterson as a fullback. It is fourth down. Backs in the eye. Cyclones have to get to the 34. They're at about the 32 and a half. Under center, Rayner. And he will hand it off to Flora, who looks to throw, and now he's in trouble. Runs out of it, scrambles to his left. Flora with a head of steam, and he breaks free across the 40, 45, 50, and into BYU territory to the 47. How about that? Oh, my goodness. What a play by Flora.
17: That is just incredible, because that play was going absolutely nowhere.
3: Oh, and then some.
17: As he rolled out to the right, Satuala
3: had the chance out of the backfield.
17: You know, hey, give Jalen Rayner a key block after he reversed field.
3: It's a 20-yard run for Flora. He's up to 85 rushing yards on the day. It's first and 10 from the 47 of BYU. Out of the shotgun, Rayner, quick throw, batted down. That was Clifton.
17: Yeah.
3: And they're letting him play on. It was not a backwards pass. They now say incomplete.
18: The ruling on the field is an incomplete forward pass.
3: It was a forward pass. Clifton did break it up.
17: Yeah,
3: they were trying to set up a wide receiver screen.
17: Yeah, Clifton did a great job jumping the route. He got outside before Jake Taylor could really get a block on him.
3: They should put some time back on the clock here, I would think. Which you might think, well, it's starting to matter.
17: Yeah, 5:37.
3: Yeah. I mean, Iowa State's in BYU territory, down 21-10.
17: And are they in field goal range already?
3: Pretty close. Out of the shotgun, Rayner. Three receivers left. Rayner takes the snap, dumps it off left. Oh, a collision as it goes incomplete. They were trying to go to Petaway. And it's an incomplete pass, but oh, did he take a shot?
18: Incomplete pass, it's third down.
17: I mean, they're just firing. And that time, the blitz came right up the middle, and Rayner had to get rid of it, and he took a shot, I think.
3: Javen Williams knocked it free. It's an incomplete pass. So now third and 10. Well, you know it's four down territory. If nothing goes, as you mentioned, you can try Conrady from a long, long way. And we're not kidding, because he can make them. But here it is, third down and 10 from the 47 of BYU. Rainer from the shotgun. Cyclones down 21-10. Shotgun snap to Rainer. He looks right, fires that way. Caught by Hayes. Made two men miss. And he's across the 35 to the 34, where he's run out of bounds. How about this Cyclone team just scrapping a 13-yard completion to Hayes on 3rd and 10?
6: Yeah, just keep playing.
3: Oh, my goodness. He made two men miss. And now 1st and 10, Iowa State at the 34-yard line, 33 of BYU. Shotgun snap to Rainer. He throws it over the middle. It's caught. And that will be close to another first down. In fact, they do have it to the 26-yard line.
6: Fortenberry.
3: Fortenberry on that catch and 12 more. And now the Cyclones are at the 21 with 4:52 to go. Out of the shotgun, Rainer. He looks. He fires left, and it's incomplete. As the coverage over there by Javen Williams, they tried to take a shot down the field to Polite. That stops the clock with 4:43 to go.
6: Similar to the play, kind of a back shoulder throw that we thought J.J. had a touchdown on, but instead was down inside the one.
3: 21-10 BYU. Second down and 10 Iowa State at the 21-yard line of the Cougars. 4:43 remaining. Rainer brings Flora into the backfield with him. Rainer wants to throw. Here comes a rush. Rainer steps away from it and gets back to the line of scrimmage. Maybe, no, about a yard loss. Rainer stopped for a loss of one. Tried to run it.
6: Yeah, just great backside pursuit that time. Is that Ace Kafusi?
3: All right, here we go. It is 3rd down and 11. Rainer wants to throw. He fires left, had a man overshot him. Well, wait a minute. The play was blown dead. A pre-snap penalty on Iowa State.
4: False start. Number 63, offense. 5-yard penalty.
6: Yeah.
4: 3rd down.
6: Center Brayton Smith.
3: Well, how greedy did he get here? Because you know you can probably kick the field goal, but
6: I think that's the whole thing right there. You know, you need two scores, and one of them can be a field goal. Ideally, yeah, you want the touchdown, but you don't want to not give yourself an opportunity, at least for that.
3: 3rd down and 17 from the 28 with 4:05 to go. Rainer from the shotgun, two receivers to each side of the formation. Rainer takes the snap, looks, fires to the right side, broken up again at the line of scrimmage. Satuala broke it up, and now you will send the field goal unit on.
6: As they're bringing the house, I mean, you've got your free safety who kind of plays. I mean, he's almost like a middle linebacker. But he gets steps in there, gets those arms up, you know, 6'4".
3: This will be an All-American 46-yard field goal try for Kyle Conrady from the left hash mark. Trying to make it a one-possession game. It is 21-10 BYU. Conrady will try a 46-yarder from the left hash with 3:52 to go. Snap and hold are good. The kick on the way by Kyle. A line drive. It's no good. He missed it.
6: Left.
3: Wide left. A rare miss for Kyle Conrady.
6: That ball was on the left hash mark. Ball just a little late getting down, and he kicked it right down the hash mark, which unfortunately is left of the upright.
3: So BYU with the ball back, leading by 11. With 3:47 to go, they'll take over at their own 28.
6: Each team with two timeouts remaining, plus the two-minute timeout.
3: Here's Bear Bachmeier, who's been tremendous. He's got split backs with him in the backfield. Receivers to each side of the formation. Bachmeier will hand it off, and a run play for Eka. And he spins forward to the 36, so he picked up 8. And with 3:34 remaining, there's the two-minute timeout, and Iowa State with two timeouts remaining. That tackle made by McLean. And Caden Mattson is in the game as well. And now we'll have a
4: timeout. At 3:28 on the game clock, Iowa State takes their second charge timeout of the half.
3: All right, so Cyclones
4: 30 seconds in late.
3: Did take a timeout. Well, they're even booing. We're allowed to call a timeout.
6: Yeah. Hey. But you have to ask their permission first.
3: Okay. So.
6: Well, you know, similar in many ways to the Utah game. You know, you're having a hard time finding anything to go offensively. And this game, same thing. You give up some plays defensively, but you keep playing. You just keep hanging in there, trying to make plays. Iowa State had a chance to make it a one-score game with 4 minutes to go.
3: It'll be second down and two from the 36. Number eight, BYU leading at 21-10. Bachmeyer will work from the shotgun. He's all alone in the backfield. Now they bring a man in motion. Eka. And Bachmeyer keeps it and runs and has daylight. There it goes. Across the 45-40. They try to strip him of the ball. He gets all the way to the 25-yard line of Iowa State. 39 yards on the run by Bachmeyer.
6: Yeah, now Bachmeyer has thrown for 3:29.
3: And Iowa State will use the timeout.
4: At 3:10 on the game clock, Iowa State takes their third and final charge timeout of the half. 30 seconds in late.
6: Yeah, Brody Miller, the man who caught him. But now Bachmeyer, 3:29 throwing, 22 of 29, and 9 carries for 109 yards.
3: Wow. What a performance by the sophomore quarterback, true sophomore, Murrieta, California.
6: Yeah. Well, we talked a lot about him in the pregame and all week about this kid's a winner for sure. And he's got tools and he's got some players around him too. I know they're missing LJ Martin, but we've seen some other guys step up. Legend Glasker for one. But he and their offensive line has done a great job. Iowa State's not been able to get a sack yet in the game.
3: BYU over 500 yards of total offense now. It is first and 10 at the 25-yard line of Iowa State. Bachmeyer from the shotgun. And he'll hand it to Preston Rex, who stopped immediately. No gain on the play. And that was Malaki Tahase that made the stop. And it'll be second down and 10 for BYU, and this will get us down to about 2:20 by the time they snap it.
6: Hy-Vee, where there's a helpful smile in every aisle. Hy-Vee proudly supports the Iowa State Cyclones.
3: So Iowa State out of timeouts now. They will have the two-minute timeout coming up. BYU will run a play here and then probably just, assuming they don't throw an incompletion, just let it run down. Bachmeyer in the backfield. We'll give it to Rex on an end around the right side. And he cuts it up. It gets to the 21. And with 2:20 to go, they'll just let it run down to the two-minute timeout. So that gain will make it third down and 6 coming up from the 21. And we will get to the two-minute timeout here in Provo. We'll take the break with them. Cyclones down 21-10. 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
5: Back to the Walmart Lacrosse Blue Shield second half. 2 minutes to go in the fourth quarter. It's 21-10 BYU. They have the ball, third down, and about five to go from the 20-yard line of Iowa State.
6: And frankly, if they get this, they can deal.
5: Yep.
6: Well, the first quiet in the stadium. It has been loud all night long.
5: Two receivers left, one right. Bachmeier in the shotgun, third down and five. Bachmeier looks. He throws to the right side, and it is broken up by Tyrone Cotton. They tried to throw a back shoulder throw, and the Cyclone corners have done a wonderful job. And Tyrone Cotton that time broke that one up on the pass intended for JoJo Phillips. So the Cyclones force a fourth down. And now the field goal unit will come on for BYU. So it'll be done to attempt a 38-yard field goal. Iowa State trying to get a player off the field. They do. 38-yard field goal from just inside the right hash mark for Dunn. And his kick on the way. And it is good. And that makes it 24-10 Cougars. With 1:51 to go.
6: So you're telling me there's a chance?
5: An outside chance, yes. 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So BYU will kick it off with a 14-point lead and 1:51 remaining.
6: Man, we have seen a lot of young players for Iowa State, especially on that back end. Tyrone Cotton, you know, redshirt freshman. Brody Miller's a redshirt freshman. The young guys galore back there. See, Matthew McClain, Bradley Esser.
5: And several of those guys have stepped up and made some plays.
6: Absolutely.
5: Kicking off is done. And it's going to be a touchback. And Iowa State will start at the 25 with 1.

0: 51 left, out of timeouts, down two touchdowns.
1: Pioneer products lead the way in performance and yield. We don't simply set the standard, we continue to raise it. Pioneer is proud to be the one you count on when every bushel counts.
0: Jalen Rayner will stand in the shotgun on first and 10 from the 25. There's the snap, and a quarterback draw, ran into his own man, bounces off it, got a yard. Rayner, it looked like it might develop a little bit, but then he kind of bounced off his own guy.
1: Well, his own guy got kind of knocked back into that lane.
0: Yeah, that's what happens. You're right. Yeah. Second down. Shotgun snap to Rayner. He looks to throw. He fires to the right side. It is a juggling effort by Cody Jackson. Did he get it? No. No, he's out of bounds, but man, what an effort. He knocked it up in the air to himself and then caught it, but caught it out of bounds.
1: Yeah, Jalen Rayner, 16 to 27. 16 to 28 now, I believe.
0: He's pretty close to getting a foot down, but I don't think he did. So now third down and 10, basically, for Iowa State, with a minute 24 remaining. Rayner in the shotgun. And it looks like they're going to send some pressure here. Rayner with a blitz coming. Now scrambles out of it. Rolls to his left. He can run it. And he does. Across the 30. He's got to make a man miss. Oh, he cut it. It'll be fourth down. He got to the 33. He got eight of it. But now it'll be fourth down. He was trying to make one guy miss and turn it into something a little bit more.
1: Yeah, I don't know if he was going to get there either way.
0: Yeah.
1: But, I mean, just a great job, though, eluding the
2: clock
1: pressure.
2: Operator, please reset the game clock to 1 minute and 12 seconds.
0: So they put the clock at 1:12, fourth down and two for Iowa State from their own 33. Rayner in the shotgun, two receivers right, two to the left. Rayner looks left, pumps, now throws over the middle, and it is incomplete. Trying to go to Fortenberry. Broken up that time by Prassis. And that'll do it. BYU will take over on downs and be able to kneel it out.
1: Yeah, two kneels, and this is going to be a 24-10 game. So Iowa State's going to fall to both schools from the Beehive State by 14 points. It was, with all due respect to Texas Tech, the two best teams in the Big 12, based on what I've seen so far this season.
0: I would agree. It'll be a victory formation here for BYU as they'll improve to 5-0 for the fifth time under Kalani Sitake. And head into that big showdown with Notre Dame next week right here at Lavelle Edwards Stadium.
1: Yeah, they're going to wish they had L.J. Martin for that one.
0: Oh, man.
1: I just need another punch in that running back. And Martin, obviously, a really, really good one.
0: Bachmeier will have to take a knee one more time.
1: You know, Iowa State really had to do everything they could just to even be in this game.
0: That'll end it as Bachmeier takes a knee. BYU wins it over Iowa State 24-10. We'll come back with more. 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
0: 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Under center, Rayner. And he will hand it off to Flora, who looks to throw, and now he's in trouble. Runs out of it, scrambles to his left. Flora with a head of steam, and he breaks free across the 40, 45, 50, and into BYU territory to the 47. How about that? A 21-yard run on fourth down by Aiden Flora is our John Deere run of the game. And that showed the fight of the Cyclones here tonight, but not enough to beat a really good BYU team ranked 8th in the country. 24-10 the final. And stay tuned for the wrap-up show. 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
0: 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As BYU defeats Iowa State 24-10, it's time for our Iowa Corn Drive of the Game. And it was Iowa State's only touchdown drive. It started with the muff punt by BYU at the 49-yard line. Toe Sanders recovered it for Iowa State. Then 14 yards to Claiborne, 13 yards running by Flora, a Rayner 4-yard run. Jamal Polite, 18-yard catch, looked like it was going to be a touchdown. They marked him down at the 1. A couple plays later, Christian Greenlaw, 2-yard touchdown. So that 6-play, 49-yard touchdown drive cut it to 21-10, gave Iowa State a chance with 12:51 to go. 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
7: And for Iowa State, 200 yards of total offense is all they could muster, as Jalen Rayner, 16 to 29 for 98 yards. Aiden Flora came back, big second half, 17 carries, 86 yards, as Iowa State rushed for 102 yards in the game.
6: First team to rush for over 100 against BYU this year.
7: Yeah, never thought that was going to happen after a while. 506 yards for BYU. Bear Bachmeyer, terrific night. The quarterback, 22 of 30, 329 yards and two touchdowns. Nine rushes for 109 yards. But the difference, as much as anything, BYU, seven tackles for loss, three, including three sacks, 10 passes broken up, and wow, three quarterback hurries. Wow. Iowa State with one TFL in the game, and it just talks about the dominance of BYU in the trenches.
6: Back with more of the Poet Wrap-Up Show in a couple of minutes. 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
6: 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Eric, what did you feel was the story of the game?
7: Well, I think it was apparent. BYU is the number 8 team in the country, and Iowa State's not quite there yet. I think that's one thing. But the thing that I'll take with me is the resilience of this Iowa State football team. 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I just think it's a resilient group, and that's the story of the game. And to me, it's been maybe one of the key stories of this entire season.
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28: Latham High Tech Seeds locker room report here in Provo, Utah after the Cyclones 24-10 defeat to number 8 BYU. We'll send it down to Ryan Harklaw in the locker room with Iowa State starting quarterback.
27: All right, Mossad locker room here with Jalen Rayner. Jalen, man, what a cool environment for a game tonight. Top 10 team. You guys scratch and clawed, but just couldn't quite get it done tonight. And let's just talk offensively. What were some of the struggles? We just couldn't get going on early on in that first half.
26: Yeah, we just started slow. Got to psych ourselves or get our energy going from the start. Felt like we were kind of down, but it starts with me getting my energy going and rubbing off on the rest of the guys to get them going. But yeah, we just got to be able to establish the run early and be able to win on first down, because when we've ran the ball well and did good on first down, we've been super explosive and productive on offense, and we failed to start that or get that started early in the game. So it kind of just rolled on. Obviously, when we picked up the tempo a little bit, we had some success, but we gotta be able to establish a run and get things going on first down.
27: All right, Jalen, thanks for your time, man. You know you got a bye week, so we look forward to seeing you in a couple weeks, man.
26: Yes, sir. Thank you.
28: That was Iowa State quarterback Jalen Rayner with Ryan Harklaw after the Cyclones' 24-10 loss at number 8 BYU. 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
26: 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We always got to be on the same page. 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So we got to just be better, look at the film, and come back better, ready to play Arizona.
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26: Just getting everybody back healthy, getting everybody back in the treatment room. So we can have everybody and we can be 100%.
27: All right, Dave, thanks for your time tonight.
28: 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We'll be back with more of the Latham Locker Room Report. 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
28: Back inside the Latham High-Tech Seeds locker room report. Iowa State falls at number 8, BYU 24-10 on a Friday night that is now stretched into Saturday morning. We'll head back to the locker room. Ryan Harklaw has Iowa State's one of their starting linebackers.
27: All right, I was outside the locker room here with Carson Wheeler. Carson, man, that offense that throws a lot at you, man. A lot of motion, five wides, your quarterback can run the ball. What are some of the challenges you guys saw at linebacker tonight with all that motion in front of you?
22: Yeah, I feel like we just didn't communicate as good as we normally do with what they were doing. I know they brought in like an extra, a big old lineman to play tight end, and we just got to be able to adjust to those formations that they're giving us, and just be on a good level from the safeties, the corners, to the linebackers, to the D-line. I think that's the biggest thing was the communication tonight, and that's something we're going to learn from and grow from, but it's got to get better.
27: And as you go into bye week, man, you guys got to get healthy. You guys are dinged up, a lot of knees going on, and you know, what as a defense, what do you want to see for the next 2 weeks, you know, over this you know, recovery time, not just bodies but mindsets? What do you want to see from the team this next 2 weeks?
22: Yeah, you know, I think we've come close with these three losses so far to some really good teams, and I think that, you know, I think we've proven that we can play with these guys, and I think that we just got to, over this break, we just got to come out and be ready to attack this bye week. You know, a bye week's great for your bodies and stuff, but it's also a great week to, you know, get your mentals right and, you know, learn the defense better and just be on cue with everybody. So I think the biggest thing that we're going to need to do as a defense is just be in the film room. You know, I know, like, the days aren't as long on the bye week, but just be in the film room as the team and just be on communication, because at the end of the day, the defense only is good if we have good communication. And like I said, the communication wasn't good tonight, and it's got to be better. And so it starts with the bye week and communicating as a defense.
27: All right. Well, I appreciate your time, Matt. Look forward to seeing you in a couple weeks, all right?
22: Appreciate it. Thank you.
28: That was Carson Willick with Ryan Harklaw after Iowa State falls at number 8 BYU 24-10. More on the Cyclones from the Latham Locker Room Report after these messages. 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
32: Your Big Country Live Doppler forecast for today, sunny and breezy, highs of 86. For this evening, clear, lows is 65. Sunday, sunny, highs of 86. Sunday night, mostly cloudy, lows of 59. Columbus Day, Monday, sunny, 76. And Monday night, cloudy, lows of 50. For more on your weather, log online to BigCountry1077.com.

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0: 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Thanks for staying up on After Midnight with Granger Smith.
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1: 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I hope you have a great day. Take care.
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1: Here we go, week six picks. Up first, last year's champs, Indiana Hoosiers, is heading out there to the cornfields of Nebraska. Now, you know both these teams is undefeated. I don't remember last time Nebraska's undefeated going into week six. Must have been way back there when they was in the Big Eight. Shoot. Went back and looked, and they ain't played no real teams yet, though. So nobody even knows how good they is. But Indiana, we do. That coach even says, Google me, because it always shows winner next to Indiana. I'm going to keep it there. Winners, Hoosiers. Up next, Georgia Bulldogs rolling into the Roll Tide Alabamas. Just like the last two, both these teams is undefeated, except we know both these teams is really good. Georgia might be the best team in the nation. I don't know. That's right where Alabama fans like it. But I suspect them Bulldogs is leaving town undefeated still. Winners, Georgia. Last one, always a big rivalry. Even though one team looks like they got a high school offense. Shoot, it's a Red River shootout, though. Oklahoma Boomer Sooners and the Texas Longhorn Steers. And that Oklahoma Mateer, he's out there throwing backwards passes in their last game. Shoot, wasn't no receiver or nothing back there. Hey, I didn't think he's doing no trick shots in football. But it's wild. Both of them and the Longhorn Steers quarterbacks got almost identical stats. It's like they's twins or something. This game's always a toss-up, but I'm going to say right now, Boomer.
0: Yeah, yeah. Dip 'em and pick 'em with Earl Dibbles Jr. For more, follow us on Instagram at After Midnight Granger Smith.
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5: Hey, thanks for starting your Saturday here with me on After Midnight, y'all. I know, it's officially the weekend, and I'm Granger Smith, your host. I've got some things I want to talk about that went down on this day in history coming up, plus some Nashville news with Ann Hudson. Have you heard? Well, she's going to fill you in. A lot to discuss here in the middle of the night, you third shifters working on a Saturday. I'm glad you're with me.

0: It was on this date that a famous British landmark opened up in a surprising new home. We'll talk about that, some other things it went down to in this day in history.
1: We've been to both Carolinas, seen a big Montana sky, driven up and down the coast a few times, London, Paris, paradise. But ain't got much memory of the scenes, come to think I missed them all.

Speaking of the coast, remember Five for Beach, you and me. That sunset, cliffs by the sea, and the night rolled in. And you still talk about that moon that I can't recall, but God, I saw.

0: this day. It's time for This Day in History with Granger Smith.
1: On this day in history in 1845, the school that became the U.S. Naval Academy opened up in Annapolis, Maryland. In 1958, country legend Tanya Tucker was born. In 1971, London Bridge reopened in Lake Havasu City, Arizona, after being moved from England. In 1973, Vice President Spiro Agnew resigned from office. In 1987, Whitesnake's Here I Go Again reached number one on the Billboard Hot 100. In 2014, 17-year-old Malaya Yousafzai became the youngest person named a Nobel Prize winner. Those are some things that went down on this day in history.
0: This is After Midnight with Granger Smith.
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14: Your Big Country Live Doppler forecast for today: sunny and breezy, highs of 86. For this evening, clear, lows of 65. Sunday, sunny, highs of 86. Sunday night, mostly cloudy, lows of 59. Columbus Day, Monday, sunny, 76. And Monday night, cloudy, lows of 50. For more on your weather, log online to BigCountry1077.com.

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1: Sometimes we think when the wind blows outside that it's a bad thing. Oh man, it's windy today. Hey, I like it when it's a windy day. It's stirring things. It's knocking those dead branches way at the top of the tree. It's knocking that stuff out. It's cleaning things up a little bit. All that dust on the sidewalk, it's blowing it off. It's cleaning it up a little bit. It's good to have a stirring in your life. I think you're going through a stirring season, and I would lean into it and not run away from it.
0: 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On From Dusk Till Dawn. We're glad you're here. This is After Midnight with Granger Smith.
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0: Hey, good morning, Granger. It's my alarm clock. It wakes me up every morning, Monday through Friday, so I can go to work with you. Thanks for making it a better day. Thank you and have a great day.
1: Well, the good news is, buddy, you'll know you're living in Groundhog Day if I'm saying the same thing every time your alarm goes off. Well, the good news is, buddy, you'll know you're living in Groundhog Day if I'm saying the same thing every time your alarm goes off. I don't think I am. So, welcome to After Midnight. Thanks for listening.

0: Don't just listen. Jump in on the conversation, too. We're talking country, life, faith, and the road ahead. 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
1: Don't have to leave this town.

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0: Okay, as promised, Ann Hudson has come in here. She's got the mic. She's going to tell us some stories about her favorite stars out there in Nashville. What you got?
1: Yeah, so I thought this was crazy and so cool at the same time. Chase Matthew wanted to thank Jason Aldean for taking him on tour with him, and he found a gift for him on Facebook Marketplace. Wait till you hear what this gift is coming up in your Nashville news next.

0: news from Nashville's Music Row. It's Ann Hudson.
1: So Chase Matthew wanted to thank Jason Aldean for taking him on tour. So he found him a gift, like a parting gift, parting tour gift on Facebook Marketplace. Guess what he got him? He got him a 1968 Pontiac Le Mans convertible as an end of tour gift. And yeah, he found it on Facebook Marketplace and he spent months fixing it back up. But the 68 is the key detail in this gift. It's a nod to the opening line of Jason Aldean's song, My Kind of Party. But isn't that cool?
2: That's it. I mean, I'm kind of speechless here.
3: Wow. That's very thoughtful. Did he think of that?
1: I mean, I don't know, but he produced it. I always think, did y'all used to do that, Granger, like end of tour gifts?
2: Yeah, and I'm really embarrassed now. That's like the new bar that's set.
3: I mean, he set a bar for a lot of people now.
1: I mean, really, I thought it was really cool. At one point, I was interviewing Lee Bryce on his tour bus, and I can't remember which artist bought him the end of tour gift, but he gave him a foot massager, and he had it on the bus, and let me try it. It was the greatest thing. Yeah,
2: that sounds much more on par.
3: Yeah.
1: I know, that sounds more, but the coolest and cutest story is Lee Bryce, loved it so much, ended up like sending me one, or his record label did or something, because I loved it, but I was like, it's the greatest thing ever, so...
2: That
1: when I'm busy
2: cool.
1: under here, that's what's happening.
2: That is cool.
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1: Ann with an E.
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8: 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Our meetings begin at 5:30 right after work, and we keep our meetings to under an hour. Throughout the year, Kiwanis After Five stays active with numerous projects, such as Just Because Roses, Christmas Boxes during the Grand Meander, and much more. We also give back by awarding scholarships to graduating seniors. If you want to learn more about Kiwanis After Five or see what we're up to, visit our page on Facebook. Or better yet, we invite you to attend one of our meetings in person at the Spencer Golf and Country Club, Kiwanis After Five of Spencer, a group of like-minded volunteers making a difference in the community, one child at a time.

0: The Spencer JC's Club is a group of 21 to 40-year-old men and women who orchestrate numerous fundraisers and activities throughout the year and donate back to the community.
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1: A little over 3 weeks ago, my wife passed away. She decided to take her own life. My wife was only 23. We have two daughters, 8 and 1.5. I never saw it coming. I'm devastated and lost. I know it's still fresh and it hurts, and I have so much anger, not towards my wife and not towards God. Matthew, so sorry, brother. It's tough to even read your email. It's tough to read. You have a tough road ahead of you, no doubt, but you also have a lot of life. I think it's important, Matthew, in the situation, especially with suicide, that you reinforce with these girls over and over, I am not leaving you.
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5: Hey, good morning. Happy Saturday. All you third shifters, thank you for keeping America rolling 24-7. It's After Midnight. I'm Granger Smith, your host here. I've got this question. What scares you? Think about that and call me. 866-607-8383. Also, Earl Dibbles Jr., the country boy, has got a dumb criminal story. That kind of scares me. He'll be in here to share all this here with a bunch of good country music. Hour number four starts now. See?

0: Third Shifters Unite every night here on After Midnight with me, Granger Smith.
1: This is perfect. Come kiss me one more time.

0: Thanks for staying up with us. You're listening to After Midnight with Granger Smith.
1: Asking this question, what scares you? And look, you don't have to go super deep on this. It could be fun, lighthearted if you want. But what scares you? What popped in your mind when I said that? 866-607-8383.
2: What scares me is being possessed, finding out that I'm not me anymore.
1: Hmm. I wonder how we would prevent that. I wonder if there's a way to know how to prevent such a thing. That's an interesting question. I know. Do you? 866-607-8383.
3: Non-driving truck drivers scare me. I've been doing this truck driving for 40 years. And you got a lot of people out here that just think CDLs hangs on trees. And they just scare me the way that they drive. They just drive dangerously, forcefully, and everything else. It's truck drivers that scare me. And some of the four-wheelers should be educated on driving, too, because I've seen some of them just flipping out of their wigs. So I guess driving and traveling scares me the most.
1: Yes, sir. And the ones that have done it for a long time have seen it all. And I would guess that CDLs are getting easier to get. And moreover, four-wheelers don't understand more and more. I mean, no one's telling them. No one's telling you when you learn how to drive a car about how long it takes for a semi-truck to stop. Or what it would mean for him to be able to come over and change lanes. Or what it means for him to, what his turning radius is, right and left. Not a lot of people think about those things, and so I can understand that would be a fear. It's a good call. 866-607-8383.

0: 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Just call and leave a message at 866-607-8383. Come be a part of After Midnight with Granger Smith.
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8: Your Big Country Live Doppler forecast for today, sunny and breezy, highs of 86. For this evening, clear, lows is 65. Sunday, sunny, highs of 86. Sunday night, mostly cloudy, lows of 59. Columbus Day, Monday, sunny, 76. And Monday night, cloudy, lows of 50. For more on your weather, log online to BigCountry1077.com.

0: This is what music on After Midnight sounds like. Working late never sounded so good. This is After Midnight with Granger Smith.
1: Whatever you're doing all night, I'm here doing it with you. It's Granger Smith here on After Midnight.

I really appreciate you waking up and starting Saturday with me here on After Midnight. I'm your host, Granger Smith. What has got you up so early on a Saturday? Call me, 866-607-8383.

0: am heading out to the lake to take my scuba certification. That's what I'm doing.
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1: Here we go, week six picks. Up first, last year's champs, Indiana Hoosiers, is heading out there to the cornfields of Nebraska. Now, you know both these teams is undefeated. I don't remember last time Nebraska's undefeated going into week six. Must have been way back there when they was in the Big Eight. Shoot. Went back and looked, and they ain't played no real teams yet, though. So nobody even knows how good they is. But Indiana, we do. That coach even says, Google me, because it always shows winner next to Indiana. I'm going to keep it there. Winners, Hoosiers. Up next, Georgia Bulldogs rolling into the Roll Tide Alabamas. Just like the last two, both these teams is undefeated, except we know both these teams is really good. Georgia might be the best team in the nation. I don't know. That's right where Alabama fans like it. But I suspect them Bulldogs is leaving town undefeated still. Winners, Georgia. Last one, always a big rivalry. Even though one team looks like they got a high school offense. Shoot, it's a Red River shootout, though. Oklahoma Boomer Sooners and the Texas Longhorn Steers. And that Oklahoma Mateer, he's out there throwing backwards passes in their last game. Shoot, wasn't no receiver or nothing back there. Hey, I didn't think he's doing no trick shots in football. But it's wild. Both of them and the Longhorn Steers quarterbacks got almost identical stats. It's like they's twins or something. This game's always a toss-up, but I'm going to say right now, Boomer.
0: Yee-yee! Dip 'em and pick 'em with Earl Dibbles Jr. For more, follow us on Instagram at After Midnight Granger Smith.
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for staying up with us on After Midnight with Granger Smith. 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
6: Saturday morning, early risers, what's up? This is After Midnight. I'm your host, Granger Smith. Thank you for making this America's favorite radio program. I've got some good news. Besides the fact that it's Saturday, hang tight, I want to read you that. Plus, there is some Nashville news. Have you heard about it yet? Well, Ann Hudson is coming in here quickly to inform you. Hang tight for all of this. Don't touch that dial.

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1: Grace Benway and Thomas DeCourcy had their dream wedding, but it wasn't at a church or a fancy venue. It happened inside Northwest Community Hospital in Illinois, so Grace's dad, Dan, who's battling stage 4 pancreatic cancer, could be there. 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Dan got to walk his daughter down the aisle and celebrate with the couple. He praised his new son-in-law and called it one of the most meaningful moments of his whole life.
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3: Your Big Country Live Doppler forecast for today: sunny and breezy, highs of 86. For this evening, clear, lows of 65. Sunday, sunny, highs of 86. Sunday night, mostly cloudy, lows of 59. Columbus Day, Monday, sunny, 76. And Monday night, cloudy, lows of 50. For more on your weather, log online to BigCountry1077.com.
4: Tells religiously, like clockwork, every time he sees an opening in a conversation about the way things used to be.

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0: straight in college.
1: That was Mama's dream.
0: But I was on my way to anywhere else when I turned 18. It's when you got a fast car. You think you got everything.

got so. Sure do miss that old hot rod. Sure save gas and them foreign jobs. Dad, I wonder if I ever let you down. If you're ashamed how I turned out. Well, he lowered his voice, then he raised his brow. Said, let me tell you right now.

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1: 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That's what we're all about. Thanks for staying up here on After Midnight with Granger Smith.
2: 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Hey, it's Granger Smith on After Midnight.

Have you checked out our After Midnight Instagram lately? It looks completely different than it did just a couple weeks ago. Do you like keeping up with some of your favorite artists? 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It'll take you right to it. 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

0: on my way back from Dallas to Houston. Thank you for the music, and just glad you know. Have a good day.
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0: Ann Hudson coming in with the latest Nashville updates. And what do you have for us today?
1: Oh my gosh, this is such scary, heartbreaking news. Granger, did you see the announcement from Lady A? I've got the story coming up in your Nashville news next.

0: from Nashville's Music Row. It's Ann Hudson.
1: So Lady A's Charles Kelly is opening up about his health. He and his wife, Cassie, revealed last week that he's been diagnosed with multiple myeloma, a form of blood cancer. Charles shared how doctors discovered it.
2: I had this couple of random rib fractures that happened, which sparked my doctor into having me do several different blood tests. One of the last blood tests we did, they found a blood cancer in there called multiple myeloma.
1: Charles says he feels hopeful, pointing to advances in treatment. He also says a friend going through the same diagnosis has helped him feel less alone. So Miranda Lambert's new album called Crisco is out now, and her release celebration is coming to your screen. Her sold-out show at Nashville's newest venue, The Truth, was recorded last Thursday, so you can actually watch it on Wednesday at 9 Eastern, 8 Central on Amazon Music, Prime Video, and on Twitch. She performs new songs and familiar hits with a 12-piece string section. And tomorrow night, Miranda brings the celebration home to Texas with a show at Billy Bob's in Fort Worth.
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For all you hard-working third shifters, keeping this country moving. Thanks so much for turning it up here on After Midnight with Granger Smith.

0: Hey, thank y'all so much for sharing Saturday here with me on After Midnight. Before you take off and get this weekend started, let me remind you, God is great and He's worthy of our praise. I'm Granger Smith, coming to y'all from the Yee Yee Farm in Central Texas. If you're just now getting this day started and you still want to hang out with me some more, you can. 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
5: What's up, everybody? I've got one final hour of Saturdays After Midnight starting right now. Welcome. I'm Granger Smith, your host. I've got some things that went down on this day in history I want to talk about that I've written down, plus some Nashville news, the latest stories about your favorite stars out there in Nashville with Ann Hudson. All of this here as we get our Saturday rolling. We are After Midnight.

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1: On this day in history in 1845, the school that became the U.S. Naval Academy opened up in Annapolis, Maryland. In 1958, country legend Tanya Tucker was born. In 1971, London Bridge reopened in Lake Havasu City, Arizona, after being moved from England. In 1973, Vice President Spiro Agnew resigned from office. In 1987, Whitesnake's Here I Go Again reached number one on the Billboard Hot 100. In 2014, 17-year-old Malaya Yousafzai became the youngest person named a Nobel Prize winner. Those are some things that went down on this day in history.
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9: Your Big Country Live Doppler forecast for today, sunny.

and breezy, highs of 86. For this evening, clear, lows of 65. Sunday, sunny, highs of 86. Sunday night, mostly cloudy, lows of 59. Columbus Day, Monday, sunny, 76. And Monday night, cloudy, lows of 50. For more on your weather, log online to BigCountry1077.com.

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1: The flag's still waving tonight because you're working. Thanks for being up with us here on After Midnight with Granger Smith.
2: Hey, y'all. It's Granger Smith here on After Midnight. Thanks for staying up.

I appreciate you listening here late on a Friday, early on a Saturday. Where do you have After Midnight turned up tonight? My number's 866-607-8383. Hit me up tonight. Ain't nothing.

0: Good morning, Granger. This is Maria from Racine, Wisconsin, and I'm up this morning frying donuts. I might not be saving the world or the country, but I am sweetening up my little corner of it. Have a good day, and thanks for everything you do.
1: That makes me hungry for donuts just thinking about it. Hey, thank you so much for listening to After Midnight.

0: It's time for some country thoughts with Earl Dibbles Jr.
1: You know, that check engine light don't mean nothing till it starts blinking.
0: This is After Midnight.

0: Okay, as promised, Ann Hudson has come in here. She's got the mic. She's going to tell us some stories about her favorite stars out there in Nashville. What you got?
1: Yeah, so I thought this was crazy and so cool at the same time. Chase Matthew wanted to thank Jason Aldean for taking him on tour with him, and he found a gift for him on Facebook Marketplace. Wait till you hear what this gift is coming up in your Nashville news next.
2: I've been

0: from Nashville's Music Row. It's Ann Hudson.
1: So Chase Matthew wanted to thank Jason Aldean for taking him on tour. So he found him a gift, like a parting gift, parting tour gift on Facebook Marketplace. Guess what he got him? He got him a 1968 Pontiac Le Mans convertible as an end of tour gift. And yeah, he found it on Facebook Marketplace and he spent months fixing it back up. But the 68 is the key detail in this gift. It's a nod to the opening line of Jason Aldean's song, My Kind of Party. But isn't that cool?
2: That's it. I mean, I'm kind of speechless here.
3: Wow. That's very thoughtful. Did he think of that?
1: I mean, I don't know, but he produced it. I always think, did y'all used to do that, Granger, like end of tour gifts?
2: Yeah, and I'm really embarrassed now. That's like the new bar that's set.
3: I mean, he set a bar for a lot of people now.
1: I mean, really, I thought it was really cool. At one point, I was interviewing Lee Bryce on his tour bus, and I can't remember which artist bought him the end of tour gift, but he gave him a foot massager, and he had it on the bus, and let me try it. It was the greatest thing. Yeah,
2: that sounds much more on par.
3: Yeah.
1: I know, that sounds more, but the coolest and cutest story is Lee Bryce, loved it so much, ended up like sending me one, or his record label did or something, because I loved it, but I was like, it's the greatest thing ever, so...
2: That
1: when I'm busy
2: cool.
1: under here, that's what's happening.
2: That is cool.
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1: From the news desk at Northwest Iowa Now with the latest news for Northwest Iowa, I'm Anthony Gonzalez. An encounter with law enforcement at a Paulina campground led to drug and interference charges for a Cherokee woman early Monday morning. A deputy with the O'Brien County Sheriff's Office responded to Mill Creek Park at approximately 2:50 a.m. on reports of a 2008 Chevrolet Impala being driven around the park after hours. The vehicle was located near the old campground restrooms. Investigators identified the driver as 51-year-old Tracy Ann Van Wetchel of Cherokee. While approaching the vehicle, the deputy detected the odor of marijuana and informed Van Wetchel that a probable cause search would be conducted. Authorities alleged she refused instructions to leave her purse in the vehicle and attempted to walk away from the deputy. Authorities further alleged Van Wetchel attempted to pull away from the deputy and refused repeated commands to place her hands behind her back before being placed in handcuffs. According to the sheriff's office, a subsequent investigation uncovered a plastic container containing marijuana in her sweatshirt pocket, as well as a pipe containing burnt plant material in her purse. After transporting Van Wetchel to the O'Brien County Jail in Primgar, deputies say they located an additional glass pipe on the floor of the patrol vehicle's prisoner cage. Court records show Van Wetchel was charged with possession of a controlled substance, marijuana, second offense, a serious misdemeanor, along with possession of drug paraphernalia and interference with official acts, both simple misdemeanors. The City of Esterville has approved a contract of more than $1.15 million for the city's River Recreation Enhancement Project. The council approved the construction bid during Monday's regular city council meeting. City Administrator Penny Clayton says the project will make a number of improvements along the river corridor while also protecting city infrastructure.
2: It includes the removal of the existing low head dam, the installation of two rock arch rapids, which will keep the water high enough behind it to protect the city's infrastructure that we have crossing the river. It will be a new handicap accessible fishing platform, a new trail extension to the south a little bit on that west side, and then the reconstruction of School Creek access and the new construction of Midway Access. Midway Access is basically just to the west of the former Riverview Golf Course.
1: The council also approved a property acquisition administrative plan required as part of a FEMA grant involving the acquisition and demolition of two floodplain properties.
2: So as part of the FEMA grant that we received for the acquisition and demolition of two properties in the floodplain, there are a series of steps that we need to go through to bring that to fruition. And one of them is we need to have an administrative plan on file. Iowa Homeland Security did provide us with the sample. We made some minor edits and council approved it tonight, so that will satisfy that requirement.
1: Clayton also provided an update on construction of the Phyllis Pavilion project, saying work continues to remain on schedule.
2: They should be on schedule, if not a little before, with the exception of one item that we know has a delivery date of December 14th. Otherwise, the rest of it should be done before December 4th. We are very excited about that project. Next week, they'll be putting in the windows, so I think people will really get a good idea of what it's going to look like when it's done. Really excited by all the natural light that's going to bring in and the space that it's going to provide for our community. The use of that park, I can see increasing exponentially.
1: The Phyllis Pavilion project is located at the former outdoor pool site, with completion currently projected for December 4th. A Lake Park man has pled guilty to possessing thousands of images and videos of child pornography. Law enforcement officers executed a search warrant at the residence of 44-year-old Chris Kurt and seized multiple electronic devices. Federal prosecutors say Kurt admitted to receiving and possessing child pornography between January 1st of 2017 and June 23rd of 2025. Authorities say more than 100 videos and 130 images were stored in cloud-based accounts connected to Kurt. A subsequent forensic examination of Kurt's devices uncovered an additional cache containing more than 10,000 images and over 1,000 videos of child sexual abuse material. According to court records, some of the material involved children younger than 12 years old and included depictions of violence. Investigators also reported that Kurt admitted to making screen recordings on his cell phone while visiting websites containing child sexual abuse material. Kurt entered his guilty plea October 5th in U.S. District Court in Sioux City. During an interview with law enforcement, prosecutors say Kurt acknowledged he had downloaded so much material over the years that he did not know how much would be found on his devices. He faces a maximum penalty of 20 years in federal prison, a fine of up to $250,000, and a minimum of 5 years of supervised release following any term of imprisonment. And Clay County Conservation's Halloween hike returns to Schaumburg Park this weekend. Clay County Conservation Board Director Will Horsley highlighted the annual event during his monthly update Friday morning on KICD. This year's Halloween hike will be held from 6 to 8 p.m. Saturday.
3: Basically, the campers will decorate their site that they are have reserved and are on. And boy, we see everything from, oh gosh, haunted houses to spooky goblins coming out of the ground and all sorts of decor. The thing that we love about this is it's a safe environment. You know, those guests come into our park, they park, and those children can literally just walk the entire campground, enjoying all 64 sites that campers have created that experience for those folks.
1: Visitors are encouraged to bring a non-perishable food item, which will be donated to local food assistance programs.
3: If they are able to bring one non-perishable item, and then we take all of those items to the food banks and the Upper Des Moines system here in Spencer. So it's a great way for us to not only provide a recreational experience for the kids and the guests of Clay County and Northwest Iowa, but also to give back to those that maybe are less fortunate in our community.
1: Naturalist Trinity Atkins says she has been busy leading fall educational programs for area students.
4: So we've been doing a lot of scavenger hunts, like going to Bertram, going to Oneyota and looking at tracks and looking at signs of fall, working with some other schools with doing big all-day events. Just recently, Iowa Great Lakes Lutheran was here at Oneyota for the entire day, all the different classes, and we really focused on fall, predator prey, looking at different signs of nature, lots of preschool programs, which I've always loved doing. But yeah, really just focusing on visiting all those schools.
1: Horsley also reminds residents that archery deer season and waterfowl hunting seasons are currently underway. He also encourages outdoor enthusiasts to take advantage of the many hunting and fishing opportunities available throughout Clay County this fall. For more news, visit Northwest Iowa Now. I'm Anthony Gonzalez.
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0: New music from a new artist, Zach John King is his name. It's called Get to Drinkin' on Big Country 107.7. Jason Aldean before that. Good morning, everybody. Happy Saturday. Busy weekend in the broadcast area. Lots of stuff going on. Today we celebrate Angel Food Cake Day today, honoring the dessert that every starving dieter touts as being fat-free, right? I remember I tried, shortly after we got married, I attempted to make an angel food cake from scratch. You know, you have a dozen egg whites there you're whipping up, and nobody told me if you get the least amount of egg yolk in your egg white, they won't bake up. I beat, still didn't do any good, and then I went, well, maybe this thing rises in the oven, so I baked it anyway. It was not very tall. My husband said, well, it's filling. So yeah, ever since then, just use the box. It's much, much easier and much cheaper as well. What else are we celebrating today? It's family bowling day today. Motorcycle ride day today on the second Saturday of each October. Encouraging all motorcyclists to get out on their bikes for a united day of riding. But hey, let's be careful out there, okay? Lots of different traffic out on the road right now with harvest underway, so make sure you're looking for that motorcycle today.
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0: Russell Dickerson, making it worth your while. 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Warm and windy today. That's the forecast here for the broadcast area. Sunny skies, 86 the high, but breezy. Winds out of the south, 15 to 20, gusting as high as 40. Clear skies tonight with a low of 65, and rinse and repeat for tomorrow. Another sunny day, mid to upper 80s, but maybe just not quite as windy on Sunday. We do get a cool front come through. It'll be in the 70s on Monday, 60s on Tuesday. Next chance of precipitation looks to be Wednesday night into Thursday as well. But get out there and enjoy great weather this weekend. We've got lots of exciting football action on tap today. College football fans, of course, Iowa and Iowa State played last night. But you got the game that I'm interested in, Indiana at Nebraska, undefeated Nebraska at this point in time. Other games include Texas and Oklahoma. It'll be UCLA at Oregon. Other ranked teams, Texas A&M will be at Missouri, Stanford at Notre Dame, and LSU will be at Kentucky tonight in that game on ESPN.
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0: Taylor Swift and Our Song. That's my favorite one from her on Big Country 107.7. Taylor Swift and the hubby Travis Kelce, they got a new home in Ohio. Kelce bought it before they got married, and it's not their primary residence yet. The $5.3 million Ohio mansion there on the south shore of Lake Erie. But they're making some changes for privacy and security, and it's got a few of the neighbors up in arms. One of the neighbors said at a board meeting, planting 50 evergreen trees just 10 feet from a 100-year-old clay sewer line is virtually guaranteeing to cause severe root intrusion, pipe structural failure, and catastrophic sewage backups. But the guy that's representing them says, you know what? He claims that Taylor Swift and Travis Kelce are merely seeking privacy and security at one of the largest homes in the area. He pointed out the couple abided by the board's plan and scaled down the fence from 8 feet to 6 feet. And he also says they have agreed to jet the sewer lines and have them cleaned so that they are proving they are good neighbors. We'll see how that all pans out. We got more of your country favorites right around the corner. Stay tuned.
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0: for someone like me. 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
1: 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Final game of this series anyway. Guardians will host the White Sox in a winner-take-all Game 5 tonight. That's at 7 o'clock tonight on TBS. It was a big night for high school football. 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
1: ABC News, I'm Chuck Sievertson. The hurricane slamming into the Gulf Coast overnight is downgraded to tropical storm strength, but its threat continues. There are over 750,000 power outages from Atlanta to Mississippi to Alabama and Florida. In Pensacola Beach, ABC's Stephanie Ramos.
2: The storm now weakening as it moves inland. Isaias still expected to bring 8 inches of rain, even more to some parts of southern Alabama, Georgia, and the Florida Panhandle through this weekend.
1: Southern California and the Mexican Pacific Coast are in the path of Tropical Storm Rachel, forecast to start hitting this evening. A federal judge has barred the government from deporting a man, an undocumented immigrant, shot Thursday by an ICE agent in New York City. Immigration advocates asked for the move. SpaceX's Falcon 9 rocket blasted off with 21 data satellites for the U.S. military overnight and landing back at California's Vandenberg Space Force Base. This is ABC News.
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0: from the news desk at Northwest Iowa Now with the latest news for Northwest Iowa. I'm Anthony Gonzalez. An encounter with law enforcement at a Paulina campground led to drug and interference charges for a Cherokee woman early Monday morning. A deputy with the O'Brien County Sheriff's Office responded to Mill Creek Park at approximately 2:50 a.m. on reports of a 2008 Chevrolet Impala being driven around the park after hours. The vehicle was located near the old campground restrooms. Investigators identified the driver as 51-year-old Tracy Ann Van Wetchel of Cherokee. While approaching the vehicle, the deputy detected the odor of marijuana and informed Van Wetchel that a probable cause search would be conducted. Authorities alleged she refused instructions to leave her purse in the vehicle and attempted to walk away from the deputy. Authorities further alleged Van Wetchel attempted to pull away from the deputy and refused repeated commands to place her hands behind her back before being placed in handcuffs. According to the sheriff's office, a subsequent investigation uncovered a plastic container containing marijuana in her sweatshirt pocket, as well as a pipe containing burnt plant material in her purse. After transporting Van Wetchel to the O'Brien County Jail in Primgar, deputies say they located an additional glass pipe on the floor of the patrol vehicle's prisoner cage. Court records show Van Wetchel was charged with possession of a controlled substance, marijuana, second offense, a serious misdemeanor, along with possession of drug paraphernalia and interference with official acts, both simple misdemeanors. The City of Esterville has approved a contract of more than $1.15 million for the city's River Recreation Enhancement Project. The council approved the construction bid during Monday's regular city council meeting. City Administrator Penny Clayton says the project will make a number of improvements along the river corridor while also protecting city infrastructure.
1: It includes the removal of the existing low head dam, the installation of two rock arch rapids, which will keep the water high enough behind it to protect the city's infrastructure that we have crossing the river. It will be a new handicap accessible fishing platform, a new trail extension to the south a little bit on that west side, and then the reconstruction of School Creek access and the new construction of Midway Access. Midway Access is basically just to the west of the former Riverview Golf Course.
0: The council also approved a property acquisition administrative plan required as part of a FEMA grant involving the acquisition and demolition of two floodplain properties.
1: So as part of the FEMA grant that we received for the acquisition and demolition of two properties in the floodplain, there are a series of steps that we need to go through to bring that to fruition. And one of them is we need to have an administrative plan on file. Iowa Homeland Security did provide us with the sample. We made some minor edits and council approved it tonight, so that will satisfy that requirement.
0: Clayton also provided an update on construction of the Phyllis Pavilion project, saying work continues to remain on schedule.
1: They should be on schedule, if not a little before, with the exception of one item that we know has a delivery date of December 14th. Otherwise, the rest of it should be done before December 4th. We are very excited about that project. Next week, they'll be putting in the windows, so I think people will really get a good idea of what it's going to look like when it's done. I'm really excited by all the natural light that's going to bring in and the space that it's going to provide for our community. The use of that park, I can see increasing exponentially.
0: The Phyllis Pavilion project is located at the former outdoor pool site, with completion currently projected for December 4th. A Lake Park man has pled guilty to possessing thousands of images and videos of child pornography. Law enforcement officers executed a search warrant at the residence of 44-year-old Chris Kurt and seized multiple electronic devices. Federal prosecutors say Kurt admitted to receiving and possessing child pornography between January 1st of 2017 and June 23rd of 2025. Authorities say more than 100 videos and 130 images were stored in cloud-based accounts connected to Kurt. A subsequent forensic examination of Kurt's devices uncovered an additional cache containing more than 10,000 images and over 1,000 videos of child sexual abuse material. According to court records, some of the material involved children younger than 12 years old and included depictions of violence. Investigators also reported that Kurt admitted to making screen recordings on his cell phone while visiting websites containing child sexual abuse material. Kurt entered his guilty plea October 5th in U.S. District Court in Sioux City. During an interview with law enforcement, prosecutors say Kurt acknowledged he had downloaded so much material over the years that he did not know how much would be found on his devices. He faces a maximum penalty of 20 years in federal prison, a fine of up to $250,000, and a minimum of 5 years of supervised release following any term of imprisonment. And Clay County Conservation's Halloween hike returns to Schaumburg Park this weekend. Clay County Conservation Board Director Will Horsley highlighted the annual event during his monthly update Friday morning on KICD. This year's Halloween hike will be held from 6 to 8 p.m. Saturday.
2: Basically, the campers will decorate their site that they are have reserved and are on. And boy, we see everything from, oh gosh, haunted houses to spooky goblins coming out of the ground and all sorts of decor. The thing that we love about this is it's a safe environment. You know, those guests come into our park, they park, and those children can literally just walk the entire campground, enjoying all 64 sites that campers have created that experience for those folks.
0: Visitors are encouraged to bring a non-perishable food item, which will be donated to local food assistance programs.
2: If they are able to bring one non-perishable item, and then we take all of those items to food banks and the Upper Des Moines system here in Spencer. So it's a great way for us to not only provide a recreational experience for the kids and the guests of Clay County and Northwest Iowa, but also to give back to those that maybe are less fortunate in our community.
0: Naturalist Trinity Atkins says she has been busy leading fall educational programs for area students.
3: So we've been doing a lot of scavenger hunts, like going to Bertram, going to Oneyota and looking at tracks and looking at signs of fall, working with some other schools with doing big all-day events. Just recently, Iowa Great Lakes Lutheran was here at Oneyota for the entire day, all the different classes, and we really focused on fall, predator prey, looking at different signs of nature, lots of preschool programs, which I've always loved doing. But yeah, really just focusing on visiting all those schools.
0: Horsley also reminds residents that archery deer season and waterfowl hunting seasons are currently underway. He also encourages outdoor enthusiasts to take advantage of the many hunting and fishing opportunities available throughout Clay County this fall. For more news, visit Northwest Iowa Now. I'm Anthony Gonzalez.
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2: 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It was a closely contested first quarter with each team matching each other. Sibley Ocheyedan went on a 17-play drive to open things up, running primarily out of the wishbone, and fullback Hayden Glade bowled in for a 3-yard touchdown run to put the home team out in front. Hartley Melvin Sanborn answered with a quick 5-play drive that took just over 60 seconds. A big part of that drive was a 43-yard pass completion from Alex Vogt to Jackson Vogt, setting up a 5-yard Alex Vogt touchdown run, tying the game at 7. The Hawks would eventually take the lead with just 4 minutes to play in the second quarter. Then McCoy Smith knocked through a field goal on his first try of the season, making it 10-7. Sibley Ocheyedan went away from the wishbone for most of the rest of the game and answered the Hawk field goal with a quick drive, mostly on the ground. Hunter Kaufman scored his 5th rushing touchdown of the season at the end of that drive with just 20 seconds to play in the second quarter. That would be just the beginning of a huge night for the general senior. Despite a close halftime score of 14-10 in favor of Sibley Ocheyedan, the Generals would leave the Hawks in the dust after that. Sibley Ocheyedan scored 3 touchdowns in the third quarter, 2 of them on rushing touchdowns by Hunter Kaufman. They continued that dominance in the fourth quarter with a couple more touchdown runs from Kaufman and Tristan Wingate. The Generals led 49-10 before HMS was able to put together a touchdown drive late, and Sibley Ocheyedan came away with a 49-17 rout. In the loss, Hartley Melvin Sanborn was led by Alex Vogt, who ended up with 208 of his team's 287 total yards of offense. The Hawks fall to 2-5 on the year and 1-4 in Class A District 1, as they will likely miss the playoffs for the second straight season. Up next will be a road contest in Marcus against MMCRU to wrap up the regular season. Sibley Ocheyedan's Hunter Kaufman dominated on the ground with 29 carries, totaling 193 yards and 4 touchdowns. The Generals are now 2-5 on the year and pick up their second district win, as sets up a road trip to Sioux Central next week, where the winner will get the district's final auto bid into the playoffs. Here are other scores from the KICD 9-county area on Friday night. In 8-player non-district play, Newell Fonda dominated Arweva 63-14. For 8-player District 1, GTRA fell to number 9 Kingsley Pearson 28-10. 8-player District 2 saw number 8 North Union rout West Bend Mallard 62-16. In Class A District 1, South O'Brien lost to Galen Catholic of Lamar's 34-7, and MMCRU was shut out by number 2 West Sioux 57-0. For Class A non-district play, Sioux Central rolled through Belmont Clemmy 33-7. Class 1A District 1 had Alto Aurelia lose to Ridgeview 56-0. In Class 1A District 2, Emmitsburg handled South Hamilton 35-14, and Pocahontas Area fell to East Sac County 35-6. For Class 2A District 1, Sheldon fell to number 1 Central Line George Little Rock 55-3, and Cherokee fell short to Western Christian of Hull 39-28. Class 2A District 2 had Esterville Lincoln Central lose to number 5 Kemper Catholic of Carroll 51-7, Okoboji dropped to number 6 OABCIG 33-7, and number 4 Spirit Lake survive against Southeast Valley 21-16. In Class 4A District 1 on Thursday night, number 5 Spencer beat number 11 West of Sioux City 28-14, and on Friday, Storm Lake lost to number 14 Fort Dodge 42-9. That's a look at sports on KICD, and for your Friday night football wrap-up on Northwest Iowa Now, I'm Stephen Cutler.
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She's the hottest country star right now, so everybody wants to be her. Ella Langley, Big Country 107.7. Here's good stuff from the Brothers Osborne on a Saturday morning.

He's a ranch hand in a pinch, man. 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

0: my horseback.
1: Just want the doggone horseback. Cody Johnson is his name, Big Country 107.7. So you heard the big news, right? Starting Monday, we're going to run a contest while you're out in the field for 3 weeks for somebody to win $1,000 worth of diesel fuel. I know the prices are crazy, and some of those trucks, that's one fill-up. 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When you hear the code, you log on to our website, bigcountry1077.com, or you can do it on northwestiowa.com as well, and you enter the daily codes. Then on Monday, November 2nd, is when we draw the grand prize. They're going to get $1,000 worth of diesel fuel from Cooperative Energy. So you can enter the contest three times a day, either three times on Big Country or three times on Northwest Iowa Now. 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So codes will be given out in the 8 a.m. hour, 11 a.m. hour, and 4 p.m. hour each day. 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
3: 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Services for 76-year-old Tim Green of Galva will be held today at 10:30 at St. John Lutheran Church in Galva. The Nicholas D. Jensen Funeral Home is handling the arrangements for 76-year-old Tim Green of Spencer, formerly of Galva. Services for 78-year-old Sue Blankenhagen of Pocahontas will be held today at 10:30 at the Resurrection of Our Lord Catholic Church in Pocahontas. The Powers Funeral Home of Pocahontas is handling the arrangements for 78-year-old Sue Blankenhagen of Pocahontas. Services for 74-year-old Diana Mortensen of Spencer will be held today at 1 o'clock at the Bethlehem Lutheran Church in Royal. The Galen Funeral Home is handling the arrangements for 74-year-old Diana Mortensen of Spencer. Services for 69-year-old James Jim Ehrig of Lorenz will be held today at 2 o'clock at the Martin Matthijs Funeral Home in Emmitsburg. The Martin Matthijs Funeral Home of Emmitsburg is in charge of the arrangements for 69-year-old James Jim Ehrig of Lorenz. Services for 66-year-old Neil Kuski of Spencer will be held today at 2 o'clock at the Warner Chapel of Spencer. The Warner Funeral Home is in charge of the arrangements for 66-year-old Neil Kuski of Spencer. Services for 93-year-old Lorraine Trimer of Spencer will be held Monday at 2 o'clock at the Hartley Funeral Home in Hartley. The Sanborn Hartley Funeral Homes are in charge of the arrangements for 93-year-old Lorraine Trimer of Spencer. And services are pending for 94-year-old Mary Morris of Milford. The Turner Jenis Funeral Home is in charge of the pending arrangements for 94-year-old Mary Morris of Milford. That has been a look at funeral announcements for today. See them online anytime at northwestiowanow.com or bigcountry1077.com.
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2: 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Taking a look at weather for today, it will be sunny with a high of 86 and breezy with southerly winds at 10 to 15 miles per hour. Wind gusts as high as 35 miles per hour. Tonight, clear with a low of 65. Tomorrow, sunny with a high of 86. Southerly winds at 10 to 15 miles per hour. Wind gusts as high as 25. Sunday night, partly cloudy. Then becoming cloudy with a low of 61. South winds at 5 to 10 miles per hour. For Monday, mostly sunny with a high of 78. Monday night, partly cloudy with a low of 51. Tuesday, mostly sunny with a high of 66. Tuesday night, partly cloudy with a low of 50. Wednesday, a 50% chance of showers, partly sunny with a high of 65. Wednesday night, showers likely with a possible thunderstorm, mostly cloudy with a low of 49. Thursday, a 50% chance of showers, mostly cloudy with a high of 63. Thursday night, mostly cloudy with a low of 45. And Friday, partly sunny with a high of 57, record high, 92 degrees. That was set in 1928 with the record low, 18 degrees set in 1935. Sunrise this morning was at 7:28. Sunset this evening will be at 7 o'clock. And 4-inch soil temperature today, 58 degrees. You can see the full forecast online anytime at baycountry1077.com or northwestiowanow.com.
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1: Blake Shelton, it's called Hillbilly Bone, Big Country 107.7. Warm and windy today, sunny, 86 the high, breezy southerly winds gusting as high as 40. Clear tonight with a low of 65, sunny and 87. Another warm day tomorrow. I'm going to have to get the shorts back out. I packed those all away. It will get cooler, and next week, actually by next weekend, this time, we'll probably still be in the 50s. So enjoy this weekend while we can. Let's get our Clay County Health Update.
2: Good morning. 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In October is Breast Cancer Awareness Month, and it's an important time to talk about breast health, the importance of early detection, and making sure women are staying up to date on their mammograms. Joining us today is Jamae Dow, a mammography technologist at Spencer Hospital. Jamae, thanks for being with us.
3: Thank you for having me.
2: Breast cancer is one of the most common cancers in our region, so October is a great reminder for women to take their breast health into a priority. Why is it important for women to get a regular mammogram?
3: The biggest reason is early detection. Mammograms can detect breast cancer before a woman even notices a lump or has any symptoms. So finding breast cancer early can make significant difference in treatment options, outcomes, and ultimately, it can save lives. That's why we really encourage women not to wait until they have a concern or a symptom to schedule their mammogram. Make it part of your regular healthcare routine.
2: I think sometimes women put off their mammograms because they're nervous about what the experience will be like. What would you say to a woman who has never had a mammogram or maybe has been putting hers off?
3: I would say, please don't let fear or uncertainty keep you from making that appointment. Our team works really hard to make the experience as comfortable as possible. We understand that having a mammogram can be uncomfortable, it can be intimidating, especially if it's your first one. But we take the time to explain what we're doing, answer questions, help women feel comfortable and empowered throughout the process. And honestly, one of the things that we hear from time to time from women is, wow, that wasn't as bad as I thought it was going to be. So if you've been nervous about scheduling your first mammogram, I hope this gives you a little encouragement. We're here to make the experience as positive as possible. And feel free to give us a call if you have any additional questions prior to scheduling your appointment.
2: Spencer Hospital also utilizes 3D mammography. Can you explain what that means and why that technology is beneficial?
3: Absolutely. With 3D mammography, our radiologists are able to examine breast tissue layer by layer, kind of like you slice a loaf of bread. Instead of looking at the breast as one image, they can see much more detail throughout the tissue. It gives our radiologists a more detailed look at the breast and helps aid in detection and evaluation of abnormalities.
2: And Spencer Hospital has earned a special distinction from the American College of Radiology when it comes to breast imaging.
3: Yes, Spencer Hospital has been recognized as a designated comprehensive breast imaging center by the American College of Radiology, or the ACR, and we're very proud of that distinction because we're the only hospital within 90-mile radius to have earned this. The ACR recognizes breast imaging centers that have earned accreditation in mammography, stereotactic breast biopsy, breast ultrasound, breast ultrasound biopsies. All of our mammography technologists are also registered by the ARRT, which is the American Registry of Radiologic Technologists. So when women choose Spencer Hospital, they can feel confident knowing they have access to comprehensive breast imaging services and an experienced team right here in our community.
2: And that really is an important message. You don't have to travel somewhere else to get advanced breast care.
3: Exactly. We want women to know that comprehensive breast health services are available right here at Spencer Hospital. And if a mammogram does show something that needs additional evaluation, you're not left to figure it out on your own. Our women's health navigators are here to support you, answer questions, and even help coordinate those next steps. That support can make a huge difference because we know that waiting for additional testing or receiving an abnormal result can be very stressful. We want our patients to know that they're never alone.
2: That's such an important message. And Spencer Hospital's breast health services go well beyond the screening mammogram.

0: We do. We offer comprehensive breast health services from mammography and breast ultrasound to advanced diagnostics, such as breast MRI. If additional testing is needed, we offer procedures such as breast biopsies, including stereotactic and ultrasound-guided biopsies. If treatment is needed, Spencer Hospital also provides surgical care, including lumpectomies and mastectomies. For women who need chemotherapy or radiation, the Abbott Cancer Center provides cancer care close to home. So a woman can receive excellent care throughout her breast health journey while staying close to her community and her support system.
1: And that's something I think is worth emphasizing. Choosing local care isn't just about convenience. It means that you're close to family, your friends, and the support system that you need the most.
0: Absolutely. When you're going through something as personal as a breast cancer diagnosis, having your support system nearby is incredibly important. And that's one of the things I love about working at Spencer Hospital. We're caring for our neighbors, our friends, and the people who live in the communities around us. We want women to feel cared for from that very first mammogram through whatever comes next.
1: So, Jamae, as we recognize Breast Cancer Awareness Month this October, what is the one thing you want women listening to today to remember?
0: Don't put off your mammogram. 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
1: That's a great message. October is Breast Cancer Awareness Month, but taking care of your breast health is important all year long. And Spencer Hospital offers comprehensive breast health services right here in our community. Jamae, thank you so much for joining us today and reminding our listeners about the importance of early detection.
0: Thanks for having me. And ladies, don't wait. Get screened. 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
2: ABC News, I'm Chuck Severson. Weakening a now former hurricane, but still packing a powerful threat of tornadoes, flooding, and wind damage from the Gulf Coast to Tennessee and the Carolinas. In Pensacola Beach, Florida, ABC's Stephanie Ramos.
3: Hurricane Isaias slamming the Gulf Coast overnight, leaving behind downed trees, widespread power outages, and damage scattered across the area.
2: There are over 750,000 power outages in the storm area. In the path of Tropical Storm Rachel, forecast to start hitting this evening, are Southern California and the Mexican Pacific Coast. Granting a victory to immigration advocates, a federal judge has barred the government from deporting a man, an undocumented immigrant, shot Thursday by an ICE agent in New York City. Ukraine will not stop attacking Russia's oil refineries following President Trump's deal with Vladimir Putin to release Russian diesel fuels, as a source close to the matter to ABC News. This is ABC News.
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6: From the news desk at Northwest Iowa Now with the latest news for Northwest Iowa, I'm Anthony Gonzalez. An encounter with law enforcement at a Paulina campground led to drug and interference charges for a Cherokee woman early Monday morning. A deputy with the O'Brien County Sheriff's Office responded to Mill Creek Park at approximately 2:50 a.m. on reports of a 2008 Chevrolet Impala being driven around the park after hours. The vehicle was located near the old campground restrooms. Investigators identified the driver as 51-year-old Tracy Ann Van Wetchel of Cherokee. While approaching the vehicle, the deputy detected the odor of marijuana and informed Van Wetchel that a probable cause search would be conducted. Authorities allege she refused instructions to leave her purse in the vehicle and attempted to walk away from the deputy. Authorities further allege Van Wetchel attempted to pull away from the deputy and refused repeated commands to place her hands behind her back before being placed in handcuffs. According to the sheriff's office, a subsequent investigation uncovered a plastic container containing marijuana in her sweatshirt pocket, as well as a pipe containing burnt plant material in her purse. After transporting Van Wetchel to the O'Brien County Jail in Primgar, deputies say they located an additional glass pipe on the floor of the patrol vehicle's prisoner cage. Court records show Van Wetchel was charged with possession of a controlled substance, marijuana, second offense, a serious misdemeanor, along with possession of drug paraphernalia and interference with official acts, both simple misdemeanors. The city of Estherville has approved a contract of more than $1.15 million for the city's River Recreation Enhancement Project. The council approved the construction bid during Monday's regular city council meeting. City Administrator Penny Clayton says the project will make a number of improvements along the river corridor while also protecting city infrastructure.
7: It includes the removal of the existing low head dam, the installation of two rock arch rapids, which will keep the water high enough behind it to protect the city's infrastructure that we have crossing the river. It will be a new handicap accessible fishing platform, a new trail extension to the south a little bit on that west side, and then the reconstruction of School Creek access and the new construction of Midway Access. Midway Access is basically just to the west of the former Riverview Golf Course.
6: The council also approved a property acquisition administrative plan required a

0: as part of a FEMA grant involving the acquisition and demolition of two floodplain properties.
1: So as part of the FEMA grant that we received for the acquisition and demolition of two properties in the floodplain, there are a series of steps that we need to go through to bring that to fruition. And one of them is we need to have an administrative plan on file. Iowa Homeland Security did provide us with the sample. We made some minor edits and council approved it tonight, so that will satisfy that requirement.
0: Clayton also provided an update on construction of the Phyllis Pavilion project, saying work continues to remain on schedule.
1: They should be on schedule, if not a little before, with the exception of one item that we know has a delivery date of December 14th. Otherwise, the rest of it should be done before December 4th. We are very excited about that project. Next week, they'll be putting in the windows, so I think people will really get a good idea of what it's going to look like when it's done. I'm really excited by all the natural light that's going to bring in and the space that it's going to provide for our community. The use of that park, I can see increasing exponentially.
0: The Phyllis Pavilion project is located at the former outdoor pool site, with completion currently projected for December 4th. A Lake Park man has pled guilty to possessing thousands of images and videos of child pornography. Law enforcement officers executed a search warrant at the residence of 44-year-old Chris Kurt and seized multiple electronic devices. Federal prosecutors say Kurt admitted to receiving and possessing child pornography between January 1st of 2017 and June 23rd of 2025. Authorities say more than 100 videos and 130 images were stored in cloud-based accounts connected to Kurt. A subsequent forensic examination of Kurt's devices uncovered an additional cache containing more than 10,000 images and over 1,000 videos of child sexual abuse material. According to court records, some of the material involved children younger than 12 years old and included depictions of violence. Investigators also reported that Kurt admitted to making screen recordings on his cell phone while visiting websites containing child sexual abuse material. Kurt entered his guilty plea October 5th in U.S. District Court in Sioux City. During an interview with law enforcement, prosecutors say Kurt acknowledged he had downloaded so much material over the years that he did not know how much would be found on his devices. He faces a maximum penalty of 20 years in federal prison, a fine of up to $250,000, and a minimum of 5 years of supervised release following any term of imprisonment. And Clay County Conservation's Halloween hike returns to Schaumburg Park this weekend. Clay County Conservation Board Director Will Horsley highlighted the annual event during his monthly update Friday morning on KICD. This year's Halloween hike will be held from 6 to 8 p.m. Saturday.
2: Basically, the campers will decorate their site that they are have reserved and are on. And boy, we see everything from, oh gosh, haunted houses to spooky goblins coming out of the ground and all sorts of decor. The thing that we love about this is it's a safe environment. You know, those guests come into our park, they park, and those children can literally just walk the entire campground, enjoying all 64 sites that campers have created that experience for those folks.
0: Visitors are encouraged to bring a non-perishable food item, which will be donated to local food assistance programs.
2: If they are able to bring one non-perishable item, and then we take all of those items to the food banks and the Upper Des Moines system here in Spencer. So it's a great way for us to not only provide a recreational experience for the kids and the guests of Clay County and Northwest Iowa, but also to give back to those that maybe are less fortunate in our community.
0: Naturalist Trinity Atkins says she has been busy leading fall educational programs for area students.
3: So we've been doing a lot of scavenger hunts, like going to Bertram, going to Oneyota and looking at tracks and looking at signs of fall, working for some other schools with doing big all-day events. Just recently, Iowa Great Lakes Lutheran was here at Oneyota for the entire day, all the different classes, and we really focused on fall, predator prey, looking at different signs of nature, lots of preschool programs, which I've always loved doing. But yeah, really just focusing on visiting all those schools.
0: Horsley also reminds residents that archery deer season and waterfowl hunting seasons are currently underway. He also encourages outdoor enthusiasts to take advantage of the many hunting and fishing opportunities available throughout Clay County this fall. For more news, visit Northwest Iowa Now. I'm Anthony Gonzalez.
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6: Big Country 107.7 Live Doppler Forecast. Today, sunny with a high of 86 and breezy with southerly winds at 15 to 20 miles per hour. Wind gusts as high as 35 miles per hour. Clear tonight with a low of 65. South winds at 15 miles per hour. Wind gusts as high as 30. Tomorrow, sunny with a high of 86. Still breezy with wind gusts up to 25 miles per hour. And tomorrow night, partly cloudy with a low of 61. See weather anytime at BigCountry107.7.com.

0: Luke Bryan, Country and She Knows It, Big Country 107.7. I know you're sick of hearing and seeing political ads, right? But don't let that stop you from voting. So info from the Clay County Auditor's Office, they want to let you know if you want to vote in the November 3rd general election, you can file an absentee ballot request with the Clay County Auditor's Office. Voters who want to receive a ballot by mail for the general election must complete an absentee ballot request form and return it to the Clay County Auditor's Office here in Spencer by 5 o'clock on Monday, October 19th, okay? In-person absentee voting will be available at the Auditor's Office starting Wednesday, October 14th through Monday, November 2nd during the normal business hours from 8 a.m. until 4:30 p.m. and curbside voting will be available as well. Now, that's from the Clay County Auditor's Office. Other surrounding counties, contact your auditor for all their information as well.
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0: Violet Green, Think As You Drunk, fun music on Big Country 107.7. Well, a good day to get out and about, get some garden produce, yet there's still farmers markets that are happening. Plus, it is the annual fall harvest and bake sale for Gary's Gardens going on today. And Gary is located a block south of St. Luke's Lutheran Home here in Spencer. Have some produce, some pumpkins, some gourds, and the proceeds go to the Mission Fund organized by the Ruthven United Methodist Church. So go support a good cause. It's going on today from 9 until 3 this afternoon.
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0: Tucker Wetmore, it's called Brunette, Big Country 107.7. Rumor has it he is dating one of the hottest brunettes in country music these days. It is rumored that he and Ella Langley are a thing. You know, but it was really cute. He was just asked by a fan here not long ago. So tell us, are you guys really dating? And all he did was say, next question. 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

0: Love and Theft. It's called Angel Eyes on Big Country 107.7. If you're a car guy or gal, tomorrow's the big day. The annual Rodders Swap Meet is coming up on Sunday. Clay County Automotive and Transportation hosting their 30th annual Rodders Swap Meet. That's out at the Clay County Fairgrounds. They want you to come in through Gate C. That's the one on 4th Avenue West. Gate opens at 7 tomorrow morning. Tickets are $5 for those 12 and up that want to go, and under 12 are admitted free as long as there is an adult with them.
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2: Big Country 107.7 Live Doppler Forecast. Today, sunny with a high of 86 and breezy with southerly winds at 15 to 20 miles per hour. Wind gusts as high as 35 miles per hour. Clear tonight with a low of 65. South winds at 15 miles per hour. Wind gusts as high as 30. Tomorrow, sunny with a high of 86. Still breezy with wind gusts up to 25 miles per hour. And tomorrow night, partly cloudy with a low of 61. See weather anytime at BigCountry107.7.com.

0: That's Hudson Westbrook. It's called Painted You Pretty on Big Country 107.7. NASCAR action. The playoff series halfway through with their race tomorrow from the Charlotte Motor Speedway. It is the Bank of America 400, but Charlotte is kind of in the middle of the hurricane path. They say with rains from a hurricane, and I can't pronounce the hurricane's name, moving up from the Gulf, good chance things could happen tomorrow. So we'll keep you up to date whether it's rained out or moved or whatever the case may be. Or maybe Mother Nature behaves and the hurricane goes somewhere else and we get the race in as scheduled. We're scheduled to start at 1 o'clock tomorrow afternoon right here on Big Country 107.7.
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Lauren Elena, Chase Matthews, Big Country 107.7. There have been a few pop songs that have crossed over onto the country music charts, but there have been a few country songs that crossed over to the pop charts as well. The first one that I can think of is Islands in the Stream with Kenny and Dolly. That was probably one of the biggest songs that crossed over on both charts and was a huge hit. Rick Jackson is going to take a look at those tomorrow night. The Country Classics is called Country Crossovers, and he does kick it off with Kenny and Dolly and Islands in the Stream. Lots of other stuff, especially back into the late 70s. There was lots of crossover stuff when Olivia Newton-John was big, and so was John Denver. A lot of their stuff was big on the country charts as well as the pop charts. This one hasn't been that long ago, and it was probably because of the motion picture Cars. Here's Rascal Flatts and Life's a Highway. 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

0: 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If you're looking for breakfast options tomorrow, Veterans Hall here in town is the place to be. 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

0: Moon, Jason Aldean, Big Country 107.7. Safe harvest out there. Take a break, you guys. Just a reminder once again, starting Monday, trying to do a little help with the $1,000 harvest fuel up. We know that the fuel prices are crazy. There's no doubt about that. But you have the opportunity to win $1,000 worth of diesel fuel from Cooperative Energy. 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

0: Ella Langley, Loving Life Again. Big Country 107.7. I'm Matt Groenewald. Hope you're having a good Saturday and a great weekend so far. It is October 10th today, and taking a look at our national holidays calendar for the day. On this day, we celebrate not just national, but World Mental Health Day, raising awareness and mobilizing efforts to support mental health. It's also National Angel Food Cake Day, originating in the United States and first becoming popular in the late 1800s. Angel Food Cake was named that because of its airy lightness, said to be the food of the angels. It's also National Cake Decorating Day, and cake decorators can use many different types of icing, including buttercream, cream cheese frosting, fondant, meringue, and royal icing. It's also National Handbag Day. And call it what you will, a pocketbook, a clutch, a purse, a reticule, case, pouch, evening bag, whatever, they've been coming in handy for thousands of years. It's also National Metric Day. And the metric system, of course, uses decimals as a method of measuring mass, distance, and volume. It's also National Walk to a Park Day, Hug a Drummer Day, National Love Your Hair Day, National Tuxedo Day, and on the second Saturday in October, it's National Costume Swap Day, National Motorcycle Day, I Love Yarn Day, and Kids Bowl Free Day or Family Bowling Day. So there are your national holidays for October 10th. We will check your forecast next.
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4: Big Country 107.7 Live Doppler Forecast. Today, sunny with a high of 86 and breezy with southerly winds at 15 to 20 miles per hour. Wind gusts as high as 35 miles per hour. Clear tonight with a low of 65. South winds at 15 miles per hour. Wind gusts as high as 30. Tomorrow, sunny with a high of 86. Still breezy with wind gusts up to 25 miles per hour. And tomorrow night, partly cloudy with a low of 61. See weather anytime at BigCountry107.7.com.

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0: 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That's called Medicine on Big Country 107.7. 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

0: 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We've got music on the way from Taylor Swift, Carrie Underwood, and Kane Brown, plus a check on your forecast after this.
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2: Big Country 107.7 Live Doppler forecast. Today, sunny with a high of 86 and breezy, with southerly winds at 15 to 20 miles per hour. Wind gusts as high as 35 miles per hour. Clear tonight with a low of 65. South winds at 15 miles per hour. Wind gusts as high as 30. Tomorrow, sunny with a high of 86. Still breezy with wind gusts up to 25 miles per hour. And tomorrow night, partly cloudy with a low of 61. See weather anytime at BigCountry107.7.com.

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1: ABC News, I'm Mike Dubusky. Isaias is now a post-tropical storm pushing into the southeastern U.S. ABC's Leslie Lopez is in Mobile, Alabama, and says even though the storm has weakened, the flooding threat remains.
2: We're heading into areas of Pensacola. It looks like it's going to be in Tuscaloosa later. Tennessee's next, and then you get into areas closer towards the Carolinas. Heavy amounts of rain in these areas, which does include a flood watch for areas of Mississippi, Alabama, Georgia, Tennessee, the Carolinas, high wind watches in those areas as well.
1: Two people are confirmed dead in the storm, one in Florida, one in Alabama. The airport in Riyadh, Saudi Arabia has been evacuated, officials say, after yet another major attack. It comes as fighting escalates in Yemen between the Houthis and the Saudi-backed Yemeni government forces. And 10 days after state officials botched the execution of Krista Pike, that death row inmate has been released from the hospital. This is ABC News.
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7: I'm Anthony Gonzalez with your Week in Review. Sheldon firefighters started their weekend with a fire at Ag Processing at 804 2nd Avenue. Fire Chief Brad Hint says they arrived to find not one, but two active fires in the same structure. Sanborn and Boyden fire departments were immediately called for backup, with a request sent out to the Hosmers fire department for more manpower. Four firefighters entered the third floor back house with 400 foot of supply line, while a second four-member crew used a 700 foot supply line to attack the second floor back house. Hint says both fires were out in about 45 minutes, and the heat-sensing drone operated by O'Brien County Emergency Management confirmed there were no hotspots remaining. All in all, 45 firefighters responded to the incident and used about 5,000 gallons of water. Sheldon Police, Sheldon Community Ambulance, and the O'Brien County Sheriff's Department also assisted at the scene. Hinn says the building sustained heavy damage. There were no injuries, and the cause of the fire remains under investigation. The Estherville Fire Department responded to an electrical fire Friday morning. Crews were dispatched to a rental home at 626 West 6th Avenue North shortly before 7:50 a.m. The home's lone occupant was able to escape before responders arrived. Estherville Fire Chief Travis Sheridan says he was the first firefighter on scene and observed smoke coming from a bedroom window that had been cracked open. As additional crews entered the home, they encountered heavy smoke coming from behind a bedroom door. Due to fire conditions inside the residence, firefighters exited the structure and began a defensive firefighting operation from outside the home. Crews were able to bring the blaze under control in about 20 minutes. Sheridan says the bedroom sustained the heaviest damage, while smoke damage extended throughout the remainder of the home. Firefighters remained on scene for about an hour and a half, conducting overhaul operations and ensuring the fire was completely extinguished. Investigators believe the fire was caused by an electrical issue. The Estherville Fire Department was assisted by the Estherville Police Department, Wallingford Fire Department, and the American Red Cross. For the second year in a row, the focus of National Fire Prevention Week is the potential dangers with now ubiquitous lithium batteries. Spencer Fire Chief Jesse Colson says step one is to charge your power devices properly.
8: We've all picked up that phone or that device and felt it generate some kind of heat. Now imagine if we insulate that and it falls in between the couch cushions or within the bed or under the bedding. So hard surfaces and always charging on a hard surface is a great tip. When it's charged, unplug it, because sometimes we've all picked up those devices and felt that additional heat that's happening during those charging times. So make sure it's unplugged if it's fully charged.
7: Colson tells KICD News the batteries themselves contain chemicals that can self-combust.
8: If anything's damaged, heated, swollen, or distorted, those devices are not intended to be used anymore. We did have some incidents where people thought after the flood, some things, batteries had been exposed to water, that it would be okay, clean them up, dry them off, and they actually become a problem. So if they've been exposed to anything damaged, swollen, unusual heat, those are times to get rid of those items and never ever throw your lithium ion batteries in the garbage. There are proper places to dispose of those. And for us, you would always want to call the Spencer Transfer Station. Give them a call, let them know what you have, and they'll let you know how to properly or where to properly dispose of them.
7: This is also the week to test and change the battery in your smoke detector. The pilot of a small plane licensed in Illinois was able to safely land at the Spencer Municipal Airport after striking a deer when he took off from Rockwell City Saturday night. The flight began around 7:30 p.m. Emergency officials, including the Spencer Fire Department, were called to the airport just in case there was a problem. The Federal Aviation Administration says the landing gear collapsed as the Piper PA-30 touched down. There were four people on board, including the pilot, and no injuries were reported. The 1966 aircraft is registered to Aircraft Associates, LLC, in Chicago. A spokesperson with the FAA says the organization maintains a database of what is referred to as wildlife strikes to analyze trends and implement wildlife management plans. An Emmitsburg woman arrested in the death of a toddler in her care back in 2023 has changed her plea in Palo Alto County District Court. 31-year-old Hannah Priest has now pled guilty to child endangerment resulting in death. A 23-month-old child was found unresponsive on a cot in the daycare setting provided by Priest and passed away later at a Des Moines hospital. An autopsy determined that the death was a result of brain trauma. Authorities prosecuting the case say Priest at first denied any knowledge of abuse that would have caused the trauma, but later said she forced the child onto the cot at nap time. Sentencing is scheduled for November 9th. An encounter with law enforcement at a Paulina campground led to drug and interference charges for a Cherokee woman early Monday morning. A deputy with the O'Brien County Sheriff's Office responded to Mill Creek Park at approximately 2:50 a.m. on reports of a 2008 Chevrolet Impala being driven around the park after hours. The vehicle was located near the old campground restrooms. Investigators identified the driver as 51-year-old Tracy Ann Van Wetchel of Cherokee. While approaching the vehicle, the deputy detected the odor of marijuana and informed Van Wetchel that a probable cause search would be conducted. Authorities alleged she refused instructions to leave her purse in the vehicle and attempted to walk away from the deputy. Authorities further alleged Van Wetchel attempted to pull away from the deputy and refused repeated commands to place her hands behind her back before being placed in handcuffs. According to the sheriff's office, a subsequent investigation uncovered a plastic container containing marijuana in her sweatshirt pocket, as well as a pipe containing burnt plant material in her purse. After transporting Van Wetchel to the O'Brien County Jail in Primgar, deputies say they located an additional glass pipe on the floor of the patrol vehicle's prisoner cage. Court records show Van Wetchel was charged with possession of a controlled substance, marijuana, second offense, a serious misdemeanor, along with possession of drug paraphernalia and interference with official acts, both simple misdemeanors.

0: A reported reckless driver led law enforcement on a high-speed pursuit across three counties Wednesday afternoon. Deputies with the Palo Alto County Sheriff's Office were dispatched to Highway 15 near West Bend around 2:39 p.m. on a report of a reckless driver. A deputy later attempted to stop the vehicle near 1st Avenue Northwest and 4th Street Northwest in West Bend, but authorities say the driver fled. The pursuit continued through Palo Alto, Pocahontas, and Humboldt counties. Authorities alleged the vehicle reached 125 miles per hour in a 60 mile per hour zone. In Humboldt County, the suspect allegedly rammed a Kossuth County patrol vehicle, ending the pursuit. The driver, identified as 59-year-old Randall Dennis Shimon of Rolfe, was charged in Palo Alto County with Class D felony eluding, first offense operating while intoxicated, and first offense possession of marijuana. He also faces charges of reckless driving, possession of drug paraphernalia, and several other traffic violations. He faces additional charges in Humboldt County of Class C felony assault with a deadly weapon on a peace officer and Class D felony interference with official acts with a dangerous weapon. Shimon was taken to the Palo Alto County Jail to await an initial court appearance. The Palo Alto County Sheriff's Office was assisted by the Kossuth and Humboldt County Sheriff's Offices, Iowa State Patrol, Humboldt EMS, and Bode First Responders. For more news, visit Northwest Iowa Now. I'm Anthony Gonzalez.
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5: Taking a look at area funeral announcements for today. Services for 74-year-old Diana Mortensen of Spencer will be held today at 1 o'clock at the Bethlehem Lutheran Church in Royal. The Gielen Funeral Home is handling the arrangements for 74-year-old Diana Mortensen of Spencer. Services for 69-year-old James Jim Ehrig of Lorenz will be held today at 2 o'clock at the Mark Matthijs Funeral Home in Emmitsburg. The Mark Matthijs Funeral Home of Emmitsburg is in charge of the arrangements for 69-year-old James Jim Ehrig of Lorenz. Services for 66-year-old Neil Kuski of Spencer will be held today at 2 o'clock at the Warner Chapel of Spencer. The Warner Funeral Home is in charge of the arrangements for 66-year-old Neil Kuski of Spencer. Services for 93-year-old Lorraine Trimer of Spencer will be held Monday at 2 o'clock at the Hartley Funeral Home in Hartley. The Sanborn Hartley Funeral Homes are in charge of the arrangements for 93-year-old Lorraine Trimer of Spencer. And services are pending for 94-year-old Mary Morris of Milford. The Turner Jennings Funeral Home is in charge of the arrangements, the pending arrangements for 94-year-old Mary Morris of Milford. That has been a look at funeral announcements for today. 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
5: 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Taking a look at weather for today, it will be sunny with a high of 86 and breezy with southerly winds at 10 to 15 miles per hour. Wind gusts as high as 35 miles per hour. Tonight, clear with a low of 65. Tomorrow, sunny with a high of 86. Southerly winds at 10 to 15 miles per hour. Wind gusts as high as 25. Sunday night, partly cloudy. Then becoming cloudy with a low of 61. South winds at 5 to 10 miles per hour. For Monday, mostly sunny with a high of 78. Monday night, partly cloudy with a low of 51. Tuesday, mostly sunny with a high of 66. Tuesday night, partly cloudy with a low of 50. Wednesday, a 50% chance of showers, partly sunny with a high of 65. Wednesday night, showers likely with a possible thunderstorm, mostly cloudy with a low of 49. Thursday, a 50% chance of showers, mostly cloudy with a high of 63. Thursday night, mostly cloudy with a low of 45. And Friday, partly sunny with a high of 57, record high, 92 degrees. That was set in 1928 with the record low, 18 degrees set in 1935. Sunrise this morning was at 7:28. Sunset this evening will be at 7 o'clock. And 4-inch soil temperature today, 58 degrees. You can see the full forecast online anytime at BayCountry1077.com or NorthwestIowaNow.com.
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10: 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There's the count. We get a three count for the referee. There's the win by four.
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11: 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It was a closely contested first quarter with each team matching each other. Sibley Ocheyedan went on a 17-play drive to open things up, running primarily out of the wishbone, and fullback Hayden Glade bowled in for a 3-yard touchdown run to put the home team out in front. Hartley Melvin Sanborn answered with a quick 5-play drive that took just over 60 seconds. A big part of that drive was a 43-yard pass completion from Alex Vogt to Jackson Vogt, setting up a 5-yard Alex Vogt touchdown run, tying the game at 7. The Hawks would eventually take the lead with just 4 minutes to play in the second quarter. Then McCoy Smith knocked through a field goal on his first try of the season, making it 10-7. Sibley Ocheyedan went away from the wishbone for most of the rest of the game and answered the Hawk field goal with a quick drive, mostly on the ground. Hunter Kaufman scored his 5th rushing touchdown of the season at the end of that drive with just 20 seconds to play in the second quarter. That would be just the beginning of a huge night for the general senior. Despite a close halftime score of 14-10 in favor of Sibley Ocheyedan, the Generals would leave the Hawks in the dust after that. Sibley Ocheyedan scored 3 touchdowns in the third quarter, 2 of them on rushing touchdowns by Hunter Kaufman. They continued that dominance in the fourth quarter with a couple more touchdown runs from Kaufman and Tristan Wingate. The Generals led 49-10 before HMS was able to put together a touchdown drive late, and Sibley Ocheyedan came away with a 49-17 rout. In the loss, Hartley Melvin Sanborn was led by Alex Vogt, who ended up with 208 of his team's 287 total yards of offense. The Hawks fall to 2-5 on the year and 1-4 in Class A District 1, as they will likely miss the playoffs for the second straight season. Up next will be a road contest in Marcus against MMCRU to wrap up the regular season. Sibley Ocheyedan's Hunter Kaufman dominated on the ground with 29 carries, totaling 193 yards and 4 touchdowns. The Generals are now 2-5 on the year and pick up their second district win, as sets up a road trip to Sioux Central next week, where the winner will get the district's final auto bid into the playoffs. Here are other scores from the KICD 9 County area on Friday night. In 8-player non-district play, Newell Fonda dominated Arweva 63-14. For 8-player District 1, GTRA fell to number 9 Kingsley Pearson 28-10. 8-player District 2 saw number 8 North Union rout West Bend Mallard 62-16. In Class A District 1, South O'Brien lost to Galen Catholic of Lamar's 34-7, and MMCRU was shut out by number 2 West Sioux 57-0. For Class A non-district play, Sioux Central rolled through Belmont Clemmy 33-7. Class 1A District 1 had Alta Aurelia lose to Ridgeview 56-0. In Class 1A District 2, Emmitsburg handled South Hamilton 35-14, and Pocahontas Area fell to East Sac County 35-6. For Class 2A District 1, Sheldon fell to number 1 Central Iron George Little Rock 55-3, and Cherokee fell short to Western Christian of Hull 39-28. Class 2A District 2 had Esterville Lincoln Central lose to number 5 Kemper Catholic of Carroll 51-7. Okoboji dropped to number 6 OABCIG 33-7. And number 4 Spirit Lake survive against Southeast Valley 21-16. In Class 4A District 1 on Thursday night, number 5 Spencer beat number 11 West of Sioux City 28-14. And on Friday, Storm Lake lost to number 14 Fort Dodge 42-9. That's a look at sports on KICD. And for your Friday night football wrap-up on Northwest Iowa Now, I'm Stephen Cutler.
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0: Sam Hunt, Water Under the Bridge on Big Country 107.7. I'm Matt Groenewald. Hope you're having a good Saturday and a great weekend. It is October 10th today. Let's kick it back through the years and see what's happened on October 10th throughout the history books. And it was on this day in 1780, the great hurricane of 1780 kills 20 to 30,000 people in the Caribbean, hitting Barbados first. Still the Atlantic Ocean's deadliest recorded hurricane. 1845, the United States Naval Academy opened in Annapolis, Maryland, with 50 midshipmen students and 7 professors. 1899, Black American inventor Isaac R. Johnson patents the bicycle frame. 1935, George Gershwin's opera Porgy and Bess premiered on Broadway. That was the first great American opera. 1973, less than a year before Richard Nixon's resignation as president, Spiro Agnew became one of the first U.S. vice presidents to resign in disgrace. The same day, he pleaded no contest to a charge of federal income tax evasion in exchange for the dropping of charges of political corruption. He was subsequently fined $10,000, sentenced to 3 years probation, and disbarred by the Maryland Court of Appeals. 1985, the hijacking of the Italian cruise ship Achille Lauro reaches a dramatic climax when U.S. Navy F-14 fighters intercept an Egyptian airliner attempting to fly the Palestinian hijackers to freedom and force the jet to land at a NATO base in Sicily. American and Italian troops surrounded the plane, and the terrorists were taken into Italian custody. That is on this day in history for October 10th.
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Jason Aldean, Don't Tell on Me, Big Country 107.7. We've got NASCAR tomorrow here on the Big Country. It's the Bank of America 400 at the Charlotte Motor Speedway. Pre-race coverage starts at 1. 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

0: Zach John King, that's called Get to Drinking on Big Country 107.7. 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
1: Bay Country 107.7 live Doppler forecast. Very breezy for the rest of today with wind gusts up to 35 miles per hour. Clear tonight with an overnight low of 65. Tomorrow, sunny with a high of 86. Southerly winds at 10 to 15 miles per hour. Wind gusts as high as 25. Tomorrow night, partly cloudy with a low of 61. And Monday, mostly sunny with a high of 78. Monday night, partly cloudy with a low of 51. Sunny Tuesday, 66. See weather anytime at BayCountry107.7.com.

0: Alan Jackson, small town Southern man on Big Country 107.7. Let's check into the Comedy Corner. And on today's Comedy Corner, comedian Adam Sandler has given us some pretty funny and memorable songs over the years. Here's a more recent one you might not have heard before, and it's for those of you thinking of dressing up your dog for Halloween.
1: Bulldog in a Halloween costume. He's a bumblebee and he don't look happy. Bulldog in a Halloween costume. He's just a dog, but he understands dignity. Bulldog in a Halloween costume. His grandpa was a wolf, now he's wearing antennas. Bulldog in a Halloween costume. When you get home, you're gonna get bit. Yeah!

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0: Lee Bryce, the memory I don't mess with on Big Country 107.7. I'm Matt Groenewald. Have a great rest of your weekend. Patrick Hazleton next.
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0: Jake Shelton. Let him in anyway here on Big Country 107.7. Elevated fire danger and blowing dust today. Hot, dry, and windy conditions will lead to elevated fire danger and blowing dust from fields already harvested. Now, farmers and travelers should be aware of visibility issues and increased fire risks. Sharp temperature drop. We have a cold front moving in late tomorrow, which will push temperatures downward into early next week, closer to seasonal norms for mid-October. And then late week rain and turning colder. Expect dry seasonable weather through midweek before a stronger storm arrives Wednesday. A 60% probability of rain is already in the forecast for Thursday, with the potential shift to much colder temperatures by next weekend. We'll run down your detailed weather forecast and music from Ella Langley on the way next here on Big Country 107.7.
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4: Big Country 107.7 live Doppler forecast. Today, sunny with a high of 86 and breezy with southerly winds at 15 to 20 miles per hour. Wind gusts as high as 35 miles per hour. Clear tonight with a low of 65. South winds at 15 miles per hour. Wind gusts as high as 30. Tomorrow, sunny with a high of 86. Still breezy with wind gusts up to 25 miles per hour. And tomorrow night, partly cloudy with a low of 61. 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

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You have an opportunity to win $1,000 in diesel fuel, Harvest Fuel Up here on the Big Country. I'll explain more coming up, but for now, here is Dylan Scott.

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Bay Country 107.7 live Doppler forecast. Very breezy for the rest of today with wind gusts up to 35 miles per hour. Clear tonight with an overnight low of 65. Tomorrow, sunny with a high of 86. Southerly winds at 10 to 15 miles per hour. Wind gusts as high as 25. Tomorrow night, partly cloudy with a low of 61. And Monday, mostly sunny with a high of 78. Monday night, partly cloudy with a low of 51. Sunny Tuesday, 66. See weather anytime at BayCountry107.7.com.

0: Jelly Roll Hands up here on Big Country 107.7. It was a beautiful fall day at Scharnberg Park here this past weekend for SMG's Vinestock Wine and Arts Festival. There are so many people to thank for making this event possible. The Clay County Conservation Board and Scharnberg Park for being incredible hosts. Corey's Taxi and Limousine for the shuttle service. 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
0: here on Big Country 107.7. A cold front arrives late tomorrow, which will push temperatures downward into early next week, closer to seasonal normal. And then late week rain and turning colder even more here by the latter half of this week. Expect dry seasonable weather through midweek before a stronger storm system arrives by Wednesday. A 60% probability of rain is already in the forecast for Thursday, with a potential shift to much cooler temperatures by next weekend. We'll run down your detailed weather forecast and Morgan Wallen coming up next here on Big Country 107.7.
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1: 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Today, sunny with a high of 86 and breezy with southerly winds at 15 to 20 miles per hour. Wind gusts as high as 35 miles per hour. Clear tonight with a low of 65. South winds at 15 miles per hour. Wind gusts as high as 30. Tomorrow, sunny with a high of 86. Still breezy with wind gusts up to 25 miles per hour. And tomorrow night, partly cloudy with a low of 61. See weather anytime at BigCountry107.7.com.

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Here is Riley Green featuring Ella Langley. Don't mind if I do.

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2: Great Country 107.7 live Doppler forecast. Very breezy for the rest of today with wind gusts up to 35 miles per hour. Clear tonight with an overnight low of 65. Tomorrow, sunny with a high of 86. Southerly winds at 10 to 15 miles per hour. Wind gusts as high as 25. Tomorrow night, partly cloudy with a low of 61. And Monday, mostly sunny with a high of 78. Monday night, partly cloudy with a low of 51. Sunny Tuesday, 66. See weather anytime at BayCountry107.7.com.

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1: The envelope, please. 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
1: Let's count them down, y'all. My name is Fitz. That's F-I-T with a Z, and it's time to play the hits. And man, I love this time of year. You feel it, don't you? The hoodies are coming out. The grills are fired up. There's football on every screen in the house. And the kids are talking Halloween. And somewhere right now, somebody just paid $15 for a pumpkin that they're going to forget about on the front porch until Thanksgiving. But that's all right, because that's fall, baby. And down here in Texas, we finally got a little rain, a little cooler air. Hope the same for you. So for the first time in about 6 months, walking to the mailbox doesn't feel like we're walking across the surface of the sun. So whatever this weekend looks like for you, you made it here, right? Turn it up, because for the next 4 hours, it's you, me, and the 40 biggest songs in country music in the world. Last weekend, Kenny Chesney stood at the top of the mountain with Carry On. But a brand new week means everybody starts climbing again. Who's moving? Who's falling? And who's about to knock Kenny off that number one spot, if at all? We're about to find out together. We got a countdown to do.

0: the Mountain, Kenny Chesney with Carry On. Now, does he get another week with the best view in country music, or is somebody about to kick Kenny off the top spot of that mountain? Who's going to be the king or queen of that mountain? Well, we got 40 songs between here and that answer, so let's get to work.
1: Number 40!
0: And coming through the first door right now is Cole Swindell, and this one comes with a warning. If you have a little girl wrapped around your finger, you're going to love this one. Cole Swindell with a brand new one called Girl Dad.

Joel Swindell with a brand new debut called Girl Dad. What a song. Making his entrance at number 40. Congratulations, Cole. You know, dads will tell you they run the house right up until somebody hands them a little plastic tiara. And we're opening up the front door for another top 40 arrival right now. And a guy who was pumped up to be back with his buddy Brian Kelly. That's right. Florida Georgia Line is reunited. Tyler Hubbard on a solo climb right here, though. Planting his flag at number 39 with Land.

I just love that one. That's Tyler Hubbard with Land, kicking the door open at number 39 of Fitz, playing all the hits. And y'all, apparently nobody got the memo that this place has a capacity limit. Two songs in, two brand new arrivals. Wait a second, wait. Make that three artists. Carly Pearce just showed up, and she brought Riley Green with her. Two of country's favorites, one brand new collaboration, and they're walking straight into the party at number 38. If I don't leave, I'm going to stay. Carly Pearce and Riley Green, new this week on the Country Top 40 with Fitz.

0: Carly Pearce just got back from an unbelievable winery experience vacation with her brand new boyfriend who's got the greatest scruff on his face in the entire world. Anyway, Carly Pearce and Riley Green, if I don't leave, I'm going to stay. And they're making their top 40 entrance at number 38. Three new arrivals to start the show, and that's how you make things interesting on the Country Top 40 with Fitz. And coming up on the countdown, Blake Whitten's got a pretty simple test for knowing when a song's found the right home. And I love this. And he's going to tell you what it is after this.
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0: 40 songs and only one top spot, and a whole lot of people who think their favorite ought to be in it. Welcome to the Country Top 40 with Fitz, and we're putting a little country in your fall weekend. Hope you've got your dials turned up because Randy Houser's next in line right now. Number 37, we're back.

Randy Houser, we're back in the bottle. Up two to number 37. Welcome back, Randy. You know, some country songs make you want to roll the windows down. Others hit you right between the eyes. And Blake Whitton's figuring out how to do both right now. The South Carolina newcomer grew up loving that country meets rock sound, but when he sits down to write, he's not worried about what lane the song fits in. He told me, he said, "Fits, for me, it's more about the idea and the feeling of the song than trying to place it in a specific lane." And I love that. Don't worry about the box. Just say something people could feel. And people are definitely feeling this one. Blake Whitton, going up three to number 36 with Bet On.

Lake Whitten, y'all. Bet on that. And you know what? I'm thinking I'm going to bet on that right now. Four spots higher this week at number 36. And you got Fitz. That's F-I-T with a Z. Playing all the hits. And I got to say, this is a great time of year to live in the state of Texas, particularly. And yes, you know, I know I brag about Texas a lot. And we should all be bragging about our home state. Whether you live in Ohio, Kentucky, California, Washington, Pennsylvania, be loyal to your state. And after a 67-day drought here in North Texas, this next one feels like something we could all relate to. Kacey Musgraves is up right now at number 35 with a dry spell. Yes,

Casey Musgraves from East Texas, and that song is Dry Spell. Picking up two and checking in at number 35 on the Country Top 40 with Fitz.

0: cooling down just a little bit, but this countdown, not even close. Every song so far is heating up. And man, think about how different it is to break into country music today. TikTok, Spotify, sometimes an artist can even have a hit before they've even got a tour bus. So I asked a guy who's been making hits for years, Chris Young, what he really thinks about the new way country music gets discovered. His answer, not what I expected. Chris Young is hanging with me right after this.
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7: And here's a check of the weather on Big Country. We are looking at a clear night, a low around 65. Tomorrow, sunny, high around 86. Wind gusts up to 25 miles per hour. Sunday night, partly cloudy with a low around 61. Columbus Day, mostly sunny with a high near 78. And Monday night, partly cloudy with a low around 51. Tuesday, mostly sunny with a high near 66. And Tuesday, partly cloudy with a low around 50. And for more weather, visit BigCountry1077.com.

0: And we're back to the hits with a guy named Fitz, right here from the original Country Top 40 studios deep in the heart of Texas. And man, country music has changed. Used to be you built the following one honky-tonk at a time, club to club, get in that van, get your equipment, load up, and perform. But now, one TikTok can change your life before breakfast. So I asked Chris Young, you know, a guy who's been making hits through all of it, what he really thinks about the way new artists are breaking today. And trust me, Chris ain't stuck in the past.
1: I hated having to like track stuff down growing up and be like, oh man, I don't even know what that song was. And it's like now you can actually go and find what your favorite song is by like, hey, I caught the end lyric of this song. You can type it in, you find it, you can stream it, you can play
0: wow,
1: it. You
0: yes.
1: can go see that artist. And I think that's an amazing thing.
0: It's Chris Young next up with I Didn't Come Here to Leave, number 34.
2: Sitting

Young with I Didn't Come Here to Leave, making a four-spot charge to number 34. You know, there's two types of people in October. You know, the ones who put a little pumpkin by the front door, right? And the ones who have a 12-foot skeleton looking over the fence into your kitchen. You know, those big, massive Home Depot awesome skeletons? Anyway, sometimes they kind of freak me out. Those are large skeletons sitting in people's front yard. Anyway, though, this next artist says that he was never one for the Halloween decorations as much as the candy. And that's something that I could definitely relate with. My friends, I want to welcome Gavin Halloween Candy Lovin' Adcock in at number 33 with Wannabe.

0: Gavin Adcock muscles his way three spots higher from number 36 to number 33 with Wannabe. You got Fitz, and I was born to play the hits on the Country Top 40. And in just a minute, I'm going to get to do one of my favorite things about this show. Give you a song before everybody else is talking about it. And this one, man, it comes from somebody long looked up to for a long, long time. I've been waiting to play this one for you because I have a feeling that you're about to find your next favorite country song. Brand new music. One of my favorite country music heroes. And you're going to hear it first right here on the Country Top 40 with Fitz Spotlight. Hang on and come on back.
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What took you so long? From Jacob Hackworth going up to number 32 and Fitz playing all the hits. And I tell you, fall gets busy pretty fast. Football, kids, pumpkin patches, a calendar that is absolutely out of control. But underneath all that life, I tell you, everybody's carrying something. And this weekend is World Mental Health Weekend. So here's your Fitz reminder. Check on your people. Call your dad. Text your buddy. Sit with your kid. Maybe just tell somebody, hey, I love you. You know what? You good? I got you. Sometimes that's all it takes. All right? As we're going to turn things back up right now. Brantley Gilbert coming in hot. Number 31 with Good Damn.

0: Brantley Gilbert with Good Damn, blasting his way up four spots to number 31, y'all. One of my favorite things that I get to do around here is the Country Top 40 Spotlight, because this is where I step outside of the charts for a minute and I shine a light on a song or an artist I believe you need to know about. And this week, man, you know, you've heard me talk about him before. This one means a lot to me. One of my favorite Texas country artists. It's a brand new song you haven't even heard yet. And you know what? I'm going to introduce it to you first. And I cannot wait for this one. Your CT40 Spotlight is brought to you by Boot Barn. Boot Barn. Keep West. And this CT40 Spotlight is a little different for me because this one's personal. Because in Texas, I don't have to introduce Aaron Watson because everybody knows Aaron Watson. He can't even walk in Texas without being recognized. And he is Texas country royalty. And I've said it for years. To me, Aaron is the next George Strait. And I don't say that lightly. It's the voice, the songwriting, the life behind those lyrics. And maybe more than anything, it's the fact that after all these years, he is still exactly who he's always been. A country boy from Texas making country music his way. And Texas has known how special this guy is for a long, long time. So now it's time for everybody else to catch on up. Aaron's got a brand new album called Horse Named Texas. You got to check it out. And I'm about to do something I absolutely love doing on this show. I get to play you something you've never heard yet. Nobody's heard this song. It hasn't even been released. So wherever you're listening right now, turn this one up. Because you're hearing it for the very first time. Right here on the Country Top 40 with Fitz. And to all my country radio friends across North America and the world, the programmers, the music directors, the people deciding what comes out of those speakers every day. Listen to this record. You got to give Aaron a shot. More importantly, give your listeners a shot to fall in love with him the way Texas did. Because sometimes country music doesn't need to be reinvented. Sometimes you just need a great country singer with something real to say. So, buddy, I love you. I'm proud of you. And I couldn't be prouder to give this one its first spin. World! Meet one of Texas's very best, Aaron Watson, in the CT40 Spotlight with nothing better to do.
1: I thought I'd just call, see how you been. I know we said we were better off friends, but I could use a drink and a smile. Haven't heard your voice in a while. Got a front porch swing, feel

0: That's my buddy Aaron Watson. Nothing better to do. And I'll tell you what, the name of his brand new album is Horse Named Texas. Tell me that does not belong on country radio. And listen, I may be a little biased, but I've only got about 150 more Aaron Watson songs I think we ought to be playing anyway. But I want to know what you think right now. Send me a message. Go to our Country Top 40 with Fitz Facebook page. Send me that message right now. Tell me what you thought about the brand new song. Because you just heard that song for the very first time right here on the countdown. So should we be hearing Aaron Watson on country radio all over the world? I say turn him up. And don't forget, the CT40 Spotlight was brought to you by my friends at Boot Barn. Keep West and Boot Barn. Thanks for being part of the Fitz fam. Boot Barn celebrates the values of honesty, hard work, ingenuity, and perseverance, proudly offering a piece of the American spirit. Boot Barn. Keep West.
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0: The envelope, please. Thank you. And this hour of the Country Top 40 with Fitz is brought to you by IHOP. 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
0: You got Fitz, that's F-I-T with a Z, and we're only getting started. The charts are moving, some big names are coming, and we still got a long way to climb before somebody owns the biggest song in the world of country music. So turn it up. 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
0: And I'm going to pick up things right where I left off. Part of our super stash community on the Country Top 40, Tucker Wetmore checking in from his hometown of Kalama, Washington with Who Told You That?